0: life-threatening injuries, and multiple others were wounded as shots rang out in Roxbury and Dorchester over the weekend. A birthing center in Cambridge is reopening Monday for the first time since it closed during the pandemic. The final World Cup match in Foxborough is set for Thursday this week when France battles Morocco in a quarterfinal matchup. And Noah Kahan returns to Fenway Park this week for a sold-out series of concerts. I'm Dan Watkins.
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8: 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And it is not a fair fight. We are punching them while they're down, which is exactly how it should be.
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10: Welcome to the Howie Carr Show, 844-500-4242. Check out the Cheap Bastard deal today. That's a it's a good deal. Get the cut down the amount of red tape you have to carry a firearm legally in Massachusetts. Take advantage of the deal. We had a guy on a couple months ago. He'd written a great new book about one of the unsung heroes or villains of the Winter Hill Gang, no matter however you look at it, Joe McDonald. And the title of the book was Don't Talk About Joe Mac. It's by a guy named Springs Toledo. And I'm having him back on because his publishers, unfortunately, only printed a handful of books, and it went off of Amazon for a couple of months. And it got a great review in the Wall Street Journal, and people ordered it on Amazon, and it didn't get out there. So a lot of people haven't seen this book or haven't gotten it delivered, and they haven't heard about it through word of mouth because it hasn't been out there. So I wanted to have him back on to talk about this book. I gave him a blurb at the before it was published, and I said it may well be the last of the great Boston mob books. Don't talk about Joe Mack. He was one of the founders of the Winter Hill Gang, what became the Winter Hill Gang. And he's a fascinating character, and it's a fascinating book by Springs Toledo. Springs, thanks for being back with us here on the Howie Carr Show.
11: My pleasure, Howie. Thanks for having me.
10: And, you know, tell people, you know, they know about Whitey and Stevie and Howie, the other Howie Winter, and Johnny Modorano, but they don't. A lot of people don't know much about Joe Mack. Give us a 30-second, Cliff Notes version of Joe Mack as an introduction.
11: Well, of all the people I've talked to who were involved in that life, a lot of underworld figures, some of them were murderers, convicted and unconvicted. They all said that Joe was the guy. And any time I brought his name up, you know, the first time when I met them, when they finally opened up to me, I would mention his name, and their eyes would go wide, and they'd look around. He's been dead since 1997, but they didn't even want to mention his name. One guy who had a lot of information, took me 2 years to get to him. So Joe's a very much of a mystery figure and very fascinating with a great backstory as well.
10: How many people do you have him down for killing?
11: Well, I found out from the family, actually, and it's very reliable information. The answer is 41.
10: And 41.
11: That's 41 into his 70s. He was doing murders into his 70s. Matter of fact, a lot of drug dealers in Somerville, they would be given one warning, and then they would disappear. And what I was told was, we knew who made them disappear.
10: Did he want their money, or just he wanted to get them out of town?
11: Oh, he was a very old-school character, a World War II veteran, about 20 years older than everybody else. So he was like a disciplinarian. A ferocious disciplinarian in the Winter Hill neighborhood, and he hated drugs, hated the hippie movement, hated all of it. So guys would get a warning, and then that was it. If they didn't abide by the warning, they disappeared, and they were never found. And this happened repeatedly, and he's into his 70s at this point. So that alone makes him a very different character than Whitey Bulger, so it's a very new story in that respect.
10: Yeah, and he hated Whitey Bulger, didn't he? He hated him. He despised him. He saw through Whitey before most of them did, didn't he?
11: He did. He did. And matter of fact, he wanted to kill him at least three times, and he was restrained by Howie Winter. Howie Winter didn't pull rank. These are partners, and you know Howie Winter wasn't the boss. Joe didn't answer to anybody. But it was an understanding among them, and when Joe wanted to kill him during the disruption in Southie in the early 70s with the Colleens and the Mullins, he wanted to kill him after that. He wanted to kill him after he found out that they had turned in, you know, basically took apart Winter Hill in the late 70s. He wanted to kill him several times, but he was restrained. So had he been allowed to get Whitey, we'd be talking about Where's Whitey a lot sooner than we did.
10: One of the great things in the book, and you have a picture of it. This is he had a partner named Jimmy Sims, who Johnny Modorano told me he was the best car thief out of all the car thieves, and there were a lot of great ones. He could steal a Ford in 30 seconds, like the movie title, Gone in 30 Seconds. Jimmy Sims was his partner. But Jimmy, tell us what happened to Jimmy Sims and how we found him when he went on the lam.
11: Jimmy Sims, they were a major hit squad, just the two of them, during the so-called Irish Gang War in the mid-60s. Had a ferocious reputation, especially Joe, who rode shotgun. But Jimmy had a gambling problem, a really bad one, too. And he owed money, a lot of money to a lot of people, including Winter Hill partners. So basically what happened was Joe shut him off in Southie and in Somerville. But Jimmy, being a degenerate, went to New York. and made the wrong bets with the wrong people and lost the Super Bowl bet in 1992. So Joe had to smoke him out because Joe was given, basically made an offer he couldn't refuse, although it was not an outright threat, I was told. But he understood what had to happen. And basically he knew that if he didn't get rid of Jimmy, then New York would have got rid of Jimmy, and they would have taken 4 days to do it with torture and everything else. So he took an ad out in the Boston Herald, and it ran for about 10 days. So.
10: Yeah, I'm holding it up now. Wanted info on Jimmy S. of Winter Hill. Re Joe McDonald. Have important news for him. Important news for Jimmy Sims. It was the last important news he ever got, wasn't it, Springs Toledo?
11: Well, I'll tell you this. Yeah, that was a very, very tough hit. And Jimmy was very smart, so that took an awful lot to get to him. And it's a fascinating story as to exactly how he did it. But it did shatter him. He was very close to Jimmy. He loved him. He protected him. And this was something he had to do. But after that, you know, he had been sober, relatively sober, about 4 years. He just took a dive into the bottle. That was 92. He was gone in 97. And a lot of it was what that did to him, because loyalty he counted above all things.
10: So the title of this book is Don't Talk About Joe Mack. You could find it on Amazon now. It's available, right, Springs? They're not going to run out this time, I don't think, right?
11: Yes, sir. Yes, they took care of it. They took care of it. There's plenty of stock now, so buy 3 copies.
10: Right, and I'm going to write a column about it for Sunday, and we'll use some of these pictures and that classified ad. I mean, it's so old school, you know, how we went there setting up people in telephone booths, and you know, using classified ads to find people. The Winter Hill Gang was really retro, but it was into within living memory. You know, a lot of us remember these guys being around. And what they were doing. And it's amazing. It's an amazing story.
11: They were a cast of characters, without a doubt, and very dangerous individuals. No doubt they were villains, but Joe Mack emerges as a tragic hero. So there's also a lot of family stuff in there, and his daughter really makes a story. She's the heart of it, Jackie McDonald.
10: Yeah, he had five kids, and he was in and out of jail, and he had a bad drinking problem, and you know the thing, and like you say, he was involved in this. He was involved in the rackets. You know, they always say that people age out of crime, or at least violent crime, but he was still driving for Johnny Modorano on hits when he was in his 60s. I mean, in crazy hits, going into Medford Square. Being in places they weren't familiar with, like Tulsa, Oklahoma. He didn't care, did he?
11: No, and, you know, the funny thing is that he was all over, in every post office. He was on the top 10 FBI's most wanted during these hits, these high-profile hits at that.
10: Yeah. And he went in one time, he just put a mask, just a handkerchief over his face and went in and killed somebody, I think, in California, right?
11: That's right. He hit out in the garage of a condominium complex and, you know, killed a guy in front of his wife. That was a bad one. That was a stamp collector who turned state's evidence against him. He found out in 5 minutes that the guy was turning.
10: He hit people in more states than any of these other guys, even people like Stevie Flemmie, who supposedly, or at least claimed in court, that he had more hits, 50 or 60. But, I mean, McDonald did them everywhere, Joe Mack.
11: I was able to get first-hand information in some of them, but I was able to figure out about 15, maybe 12 to 15 murders. The rest I don't know. So he might have, you know, a whole hell of a lot more than we know. I know that he wanted to kill one of the Boston Stranglers, George Nassar. He wanted to set him up and kill him because of what he was doing, because he felt his righteous outrage. But George Nassar was smart enough not to meet him in private. He said, I'll meet you at Boston Common on a Saturday afternoon. And they had to let it go.
10: So what, 774 just texted and said, grew up in Somerville, only heard a little about Joe, reading the book and loving it. And I think I loved it too. And I can't recommend it highly enough. Don't talk about Joe Mack. There aren't going to be too many more of these books. Or if there's not, this may be the last of the, like I said, the last of the great Boston mob books. And it's really worth reading. And Springs, it's good. We got thanks for sending all the pictures. We're going to put out a reels on Instagram and TikTok with just a lot of the pictures, and people can check out the book, and I recommend it highly, Springs, and I hope it works out for you now that, you know, after this delay. I know how painful it is when your book goes out of stock, but you've waited, and I think you're going to be rewarded.
11: I thank you, and the ghost of Joe Mack thanks you.
10: I don't need to hear from the ghost of Joe Mack. I'll settle for your thanks, Springs Toledo. I appreciate it. All right.
11: Okay.
10: That's Springs Toledo. This is the copy of his new book, Don't Talk About Joe Mack. It's a really great book. It got a fantastic review in the Wall Street Journal, and I'm going to give it a good plug. And you can check out the pictures tonight on Instagram or TikTok. Follow us. 508 says, great story. So why isn't Dirty Rat Season 2 out yet again? I haven't figured out a way to monetize it. If someone can tell me how to monetize Dirty Rats, I got stuff ready to go. It's already written, and it's already in the can. It's already sort of in the can. It's just got to be cut up. All right. Neither snow nor rain nor heat nor gloom can keep my listeners away from Perfect Smiles in Nashua, New Hampshire. 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
10: 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Jared, what's the poll question? What are the results thus far?
18: Today's poll question, which you can vote in at HowieCarshow.com, is do you support suspending the approximately 24 cents a gallon Massachusetts state gasoline tax until prices fall back below $2.50? Yes, no, or don't know?
10: I'd like to suspend it forever, but yes, I want to suspend it.
18: 88% of the audience says yes, suspend it. 11% say no, and 2% don't know.
10: All right. I can't believe it's in double digits that don't want to suspend it. But, hey, whatever. If you like paying those high prices, great. The illegal aliens need their same-day dry cleaning, no doubt about it. 844-500-4242. 978 says Joe Mack was a good friend with Buddy McClain. He was the real star of the Winter Hill Gang. He was killed early on, 65. This is great stuff. That's from Chef Chris. It's a really interesting book. This guy Joe Mack, I think Whitey ratted him out. He was coming back from Florida after taking part in a couple of hits with Johnny Matarano. But he decided to come back, and he brought a machine gun with him on the train, and Whitey tipped off the FBI just to get... He was afraid of Joe Mack. Everybody was afraid of Joe Mack. And so they picked him up in New York City, Grand Central or Penn Station, wherever it was. And so they were going to charge him with, you know, possession of a machine gun. This was the 80s, so they already had that, you know, 30 years on and after BS. And so he said, okay, I want to know the name of the informant, and I also want to know his address. Meaning he wanted to know Whitey's address. Meaning he knew who it was, he just wanted the address. He was letting him know. They said, you know what, we're going to drop that machine gun on an after charge and give you 2 years and 3 years, something like that. He was a very tough guy. Springs used a quote of mine in the book that I'd forgotten all about. It's from the 80s. I said, when guns are outlawed, only Joe Mack will have guns. It was a good line. I think I maybe got it from somebody else who was in the element, but I'll take credit for it since that guy is no longer around. He got clipped a year or two later. 844-500-4242. Joe, you're next with Howie Carr. Go ahead, Joe.
16: Good afternoon, Mr. Carr. It's been a pleasure listening to you for over 30 years.
10: Thank you. Thanks for listening.
16: And I just wanted to call your attention to an interesting phenomenon in Nantucket. There's a big to-do because the electric buses run by the Nantucket Regional Transit Authority are being charged by LP-powered gasoline generators at the garage.
10: No surprises if people are paying attention, but I'm sure the swells on Nantucket haven't been paying attention, have they?
16: No, they haven't. It's unbelievable.
10: So now are they shocked and appalled? What do they want to do? Charge the buses with, windmills? They better get used to walking around or using their nice imported bikes. If they're going to rely on wind power and solar power to supply the buses, what is wrong? You know, I think Nantucket was probably a better place when everybody made their living with whaling. You know, they had a firmer grasp on reality. I mean, I know the real estate wasn't worth quite what it is now. And you didn't have an airport full of private jets in the summer, but everybody had their bleep together during whaling days. I'm Howie Carr.
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22: 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Lately, we've been having a lot of fun doing silver, gold, and platinum like we usually do. But in the most recent weeks, we've been having a tremendous demand for our product that we make called Silver Bits. That's right, Silver.
23: 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Boston police are investigating multiple shootings that took place over the 4th of July weekend. Officials say one person is dead and three others were hurt after a shooting on Blue Hill Ave in Roxbury. A second shooting in the neighborhood sent six more people to the hospital, where one of the victims was pronounced dead and another is said to be in critical condition. Police are also investigating three other shootings in Roxbury and one in Dorchester that weren't fatal. And a birth center in Cambridge is set to reopen on Monday. WBZ's Sherry Small.
24: The Cambridge Health Alliance Birth Center has been completely renovated and is ready to welcome new babies into the world. It closed 6 years ago in March of 2020 in response to the COVID pandemic. The center says it offers an intimate, home-like setting for birthing directly across from Cambridge Hospital.
23: I'm Dan Watkins.
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10: Down on fraud in the government. It just stretches across every aspect of the government. We've talked with the U.S. attorney about it. Bobby Kennedy, the HHS secretary who's been on the show, has talked about it. And J.D. Vance is running the anti-fraud task force. And it's so long overdue. And joining us now on the line is the administrator of the Small Business Administration, Kelly Loeffler, former U.S. Senator from Georgia. And she's been visiting businesses, small businesses in Portsmouth, New Hampshire, to highlight the pro-growth economic agenda of the Trump administration. But we also want to talk to her about the fraud efforts that she's been involved in. Kelly Loeffler, thanks for being with us here today on the Howie Carr Show.
28: Oh yeah, I'm delighted to be on with y'all. Thanks for having me.
10: So tell us what you've been doing today in New Hampshire.
28: Yeah, well, I started out this morning in New York, of all places, and I know you've been talking a lot about those New York elections today, because we're all seeing the socialist wake-up call, or as they call it, the communist corridor take shape. And people in New York are pretty shaken, you know, they're common sense people. And I started out there, visited a small manufacturer. And I'm on a national manufacturing roadshow hearing from our producers. And thanks to President Trump, we are a nation of builders again. We're making things. And the SBA is a major lender to manufacturers. A lot of people don't know, most of our manufacturing businesses in America meet the small business definition of 500 or fewer employees. So we've got a lot of work to do there to strengthen our supply chain. And then in New Hampshire tomorrow, I'll be visiting some manufacturers as well, including a 2A, a gun maker. And, we have to have our critical industries here on American soil.
10: And, can we talk about fraud, though? I'm so obsessed with fraud just because it's been so out of control for so long, especially during the Biden administration. And the Small Business Administration is part of this, this crackdown. I mean, there were a lot of people set up people just kind of, it almost became an assembly line during COVID to set up these fraudulent small businesses and, grab all the money. Am I wrong about that or not?
28: I wish you were wrong, Howie. You're not wrong. And you just have to go back to, 6 years ago now, And the SBA was the most connected to the lending community. We're connected to over 5,000 banks, and the federal government authorized $1.2 trillion to go out to small businesses. That resulted in saving a lot of jobs for a lot of hardworking, honest small businesses and keeping their employees on the payroll. Unfortunately, $200 billion of that was stolen by fraudsters. As you mentioned, people setting up Dodge Hellcat LLC or whatever, you know, fraudulent business they wanted to set up and rob the American people. So we are now going after it because the Biden administration tried to forgive the fraudulent loans to the tune of $200 billion
10: of Lord.
28: The taxpayer money.
10: God.
28: And so we are packaging up those loans, those fraudulent loans. We submitted the first 562,000 to Treasury recently, totaling $22 billion. So we're going to have to make this bite-sized to get the prosecutions and the collections going. But think about that.
10: So how many fraudsters were involved in this $22 billion that just your agency is handling? How many?
28: Yeah, 562,000 loans.
10: Over 500,000 loans?
28: Yes. And we are also, another way to look at it is we're going state by state. So the biggest state was California with over 120,000 of those fraudsters in that group. So
10: a quarter, about a quarter of them. I mean, yeah. I know it's a big state, yeah. But they were still fighting above their weight, their weight class.
28: Yes, I stood at one address in California that had 14 SBA loans. So that's what was going on. And we've got to hold people accountable, finally. And even the federal government's own auditor admits that there are hundreds of billions a year that either go out fraudulently or in improper payments that shouldn't have gone out in the first place. So the important thing is that this administration is not only going after these people and trying to collect and put them in jail, and people are doing jail time now. That's the important point. But we're also going to make sure it doesn't happen again, because this is everywhere. It's in Medicaid. It's in SNAP. It's in SBA. It's in Department of Education. So we have to go program by program and stop the money from going out in the first place.
10: We're talking to Small Business Administrator Kelly Loeffler about the she's coming to New Hampshire tomorrow to visit some small businesses, including a gun maker. And it's, you know, a lot of this was you know, we were also talking about DEI and you know, the woman that just got fired from her job at J.P. Morgan Chase, a DEI woman, you know, it's kind of just a funny story. But I mean, a lot of this money that went out during COVID, this $200 billion, it was all DEI money, wasn't it? And that's where a huge percentage of the fraud occurred. Am I right?
28: Well, I wish I could say it was that simple. A lot of this was very sophisticated crime rings that are systemically defrauding the government. And that's what we're really cracking down on through coordinating across the vice president's White House fraud task force. Because what we want to make sure is we see if it's happening in one program, it can't happen in another program. But yeah, there are DEI programs. At our own agency, we saw a lot of discriminatory treatment of white-owned small businesses not getting federal contracts under the Biden administration because they didn't meet so-called DEI standards. So we're reversing that, rolling those rules back, and making sure that no one can be discriminated on the basis of race. And that needs to go on across the entire federal government.
10: Yeah, it's not just fraud; it's discrimination, like we saw in the FEMA grants during the hurricanes in the southeast, in your area, actually, in some of it.
28: Yeah,
10: and you know, they weren't going to houses that had Trump signs in the front yards. I mean, that's how endemic this discrimination was.
28: Well, and still is, and we have to be vigilant because you see what's going on in New York. You know, all these different movements of where You know, people are getting canceled for their religion, their skin color, and that's all coming from the radical left. And so we have to be vigilant and get this stuff out of the federal government, get it codified, or we're going to run into real long-term trouble. So I think that's what's great about this administration. We're moving very quickly to get, you know, things back under control, to make them fair, and to actually shrink the government. I mean, I think one of the best things that we have done is massive cost cutting, and that allows less politicization of these agencies, and they can't push these radical agendas. I cut my own agency's headcount by 53% already.
10: Really? That's good job. I like to read the jobs reports every month, and you know the number of jobs in the private sector, manufacturing jobs, agriculture, service, whatever. But the government jobs always go down since January 25, and I think that's a good sign.
28: It's a great sign because speaking about small businesses, everywhere I go, people cannot find qualified employees. They're looking for good employees. There's plenty of private. There's 7 million private sector jobs. 500,000 of those are in manufacturing. So, you know, we are making sure that we're doing our part to strengthen the private sector, not the government.
10: Yeah, did the fraud pick up at the end of the Biden administration? I think about the Environmental Protection Agency and Lee Zeldin, about how he tried to claw back $20 billion, including, I believe, someone from your home state who thought she was elected governor. She got $2 billion for a company when she had $100 in her checking account at the company. I mean, were they trying to do that in all the agencies, not just EPA, at the end of the Biden administration, just shovel all this money shadily or dodgily out the door?
28: Well, I think some agencies have bigger pots of money with which you can do that. SBA, not so much. But what we saw firsthand was trying to stuff the agency with people and trying to keep, you know, their people. And so we have to make sure that we're looking at every available resource and make sure it's either serving the American people in the way it was intended or we get rid of it. Because when I talk to small businesses, what they say, the best way we can help them, besides what the president did with the working family tax cuts, is just get out of the way, get the regulations out of the way, get the taxes out of the way, and then we're good to go. And so we have to make sure we're not putting up our own big hurdles for them to have to jump over. And so that's where the fraud and nefarious activity starts, when there's too much money sloshing around, there's too many people with not enough to do. And that really characterized the Biden administration. I mean, they kept COVID going on for 4 years of their administration when it was over at the end of 2020.
10: Right. So people wouldn't have to pay their student loans, so they wouldn't have to pay their rent, so they could get the extra child care credits. I mean, oh, it was just the whole COVID thing was a giant scam. I mean, you know, to a large degree. And you, as you say, they kept it going for all those extra years. And go ahead.
28: Well, they said everyone can work from home. So I came into an agency after 4 years of the Biden administration where 90% were working from home the entire time of the Biden administration. And hardworking Americans, I know they don't want to hear that because they're showing up every day.
10: Yes.
28: They're putting in the hard work. And these people were not. So we've changed that culture dramatically, and I think that's why a lot of people in the federal government actually left voluntarily. There's a big misnomer that we all came in and fired people. When we said come back to the office, they said I'd rather not work here. So that was very interesting.
10: And some of them were working two jobs or claiming to work two jobs. You know, we saw that in Boston at the transportation agency, among other places.
28: Yeah, and then some people were just ready for retirement, and we gave them that opportunity, and that's great. That's business. You move on, but now I think this government is much more responsive to the needs of the American people, and the good thing is we're cracking down on fraud, which is a top priority at every single agency.
10: And how is the deregulation of the economy going? I know Trump talks about that sometimes, but sometimes it seems like it goes over the heads of a lot of the audience. I mean, explain to people how much getting rid of a lot of these unnecessary red tape regulations means to the economy.
28: Well, massive regulation is essentially another tax on the American people, especially small business owner, whether you're a fisherman, a truck driver, a farmer. You've got to comply with EPA and OSHA and, you know, every other regulation. And the beauty of what we do at the SBA is we work across every single agency to help deregulate for rules that disproportionately hurt small businesses. In fact, I was just talking to Lee Zeldin earlier today. We've worked together on a lot of EPA things that impact farmers, like diesel exhaust fluid, where you have to fill up your truck or your tractor or your semi-truck with DEF. President Trump feels strongly that we roll back the onerous DEF requirements on these hardworking small businesses, and that's something we've been working on. And that costs, you know, in the aggregate, about $14 billion a year for these businesses to comply with. I mean, these are construction workers, farmers, fishermen. Like, what are we doing to them?
10: Right.
28: We're crushing them.
10: And it's just one, that's just one thing, one
28: that's
10: small
28: one.
10: Part of the economy. And it's just totally unnecessary. Kelly Loeffler, good talking to you, small business administrator. I wish you were still in the Senate, but, you know, it's one of those things. And
28: well, I'm honored to be in the admin. It's amazing.
10: Well, it's great. Great to have you on, and I hope you have a good time in New Hampshire tomorrow. Thank you very much for being with us. We appreciate it. That's small business administrator Kelly Loeffler. I'm Howie Carr.
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5: What happened to Danielle and Richard?
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5: 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In this series, I dig into my own investigation to find answers for the families and get justice for Richard and Danielle.
6: I just want some peace for my sister's soul, and I want some peace for my mother.
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0: Joey Carr is back.
1: Tim, you're next with Howie Carr. Go ahead, Tim.
2: Hey, Howie. Thanks for taking my call. The Democrats have always been anti-Semitic. I think the only difference now is they're just totally not afraid to be open about it. I mean, these are people, remember in 1939, a ship loaded 900 Jews showed up fleeing the Nazis. FDR wouldn't let them get off the ship here. And I believe Joe Kennedy had to step aside as ambassador to England because he was pro Hitler.
1: Yeah, when they got the the Nazi cables after World War II, the guy in London was a guy named Dirksen, of all things, same name as a senator from Illinois later on, the German ambassador, and he cabled back to Hitler. He said Joe Kennedy's on our side, basically. And he was right. And Joe Kennedy, that's a forgery. They're trying to destroy me. It was all true, of course. Hey, Tim, I remember the 1968 Democrat convention in Chicago. Abraham Ribicoff, he was a senator from Connecticut, former governor. And he was making a speech saying they're attacking the hippies and the scum out in in Grant Park or wherever the hell they were. And you see, then they cut away to Mayor Richard Daley, and he goes, you could see it, you could read his lips, bleep you bleep Jew. I saw that, Tim, and so did half the country.
2: Oh, absolutely. And what's even more shocking is these people running around in their rainbow outfits and their pink tutus yelling from the river to the sea, Palestine will be free. I mean, they don't understand or just don't want to that if these Muslim fanatics ever come to power here in Mamdani and his people, he's not going to see them as, oh, you know, they're heroes. They, you know, helped get us here. No, these would be the first people thrown off buildings or beheaded.
1: Yeah, useful idiots. I mean, who shot up the gay bar in Orlando in 2016? That was a nice Muslim Democrat, a guy who voted for Hillary Clinton in the primary, and he was chanting Allahu Akbar as he killed 50 gays in a nightclub in Orlando. They kept that kind of under their hat, though, didn't they? They changed it to God is good in the transcripts. I'm Howie Carr.
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14: Welcome to the Howie Carr Show. 844-500-4242. And thanks to everybody. We had a great time at Grace's birthday party on Friday. I was eating the great subs from Mortadella Head all weekend long. I was eating the great chocolate birthday cake from Montilio's Bakery all weekend long. It was fantastic. Would you agree, Jared?
15: Yeah, I actually finished off the last of my leftover cake yesterday.
14: I still got a little bit left for dinner tonight, and there will be dinner. But anyway, there was an unexpected event on Saturday afternoon. What we're being told is a meteorite, and this is
16: moon rock. It's pretty cool.
14: That? It came. I got it out of the sea. And I have several pieces, and we'll have a lot of this to give away at Litchfield's Bar and Grill at our remote on a week from Friday. But I just wanted to say that this is here. It is here. It is. But we need to find out what happened. What happened? And so we are joined right now. He's in the studio. Tim Kelly. He is the weather guy.
17: I mean, meteorologist, please, Howie.
14: Meteorologist, okay.
17: And you're holding up a rock, and you're on the radio, so do people know that you're holding up a rock?
14: Yeah, I'm holding it up for Rumble and for Twitter and
17: Oh, nice.
14: For Facebook, so they know. This is, and I mean, again, this is the way it, this is the way it is with these rocks. It just looks like a regular rock that I took out of the dirt.
17: Imagine it hitting one of us in the head at 70,000 miles per hour. How would that feel?
14: It would hurt.
17: That would leave
14: it. It would hurt.
17: Nah.
14: But anyway, what happened, Tim? Do we really know what happened? Because there were two, you know, that now I'm getting to get on my feed here, that two explosions over the U.S. East Coast in 72 hours. The first Thursday in South Carolina, and then this one on Saturday.
17: Well, you know Cape Cod. You can go down to Cape Cod, and the sky is usually brighter, and the lights are dimmer in the evening, and you can lay down there behind Moby Dick's in the marsh, just mind the mosquitoes. And if you just look up, you're going to see shooting stars, one every 10 seconds, maybe one every 10 minutes. Mm-hmm. So there is all kinds of extraterrestrial tonnage skimming across the top of...
14: Extraterrestrial.
17: That would be meteors. I'm a meteorologist, and my studies include things falling from within our atmosphere. So this meteor came from without our atmosphere, the extraterrestrial. Yes, it was sent to us by E.T.
14: 609 says, I think it was actually Plattner's campaign crashing.
17: Into pieces. I don't know much about that, but I did study weather on Cape Cod for a long time, and I was studying weather on Cape Cod on Saturday. I was immersed. There was two meteorologists in the room, correct me if I'm wrong, me and Weary Lundstedt, my buddy from college, and Jim Cantore was on the line. We're all texting each other because there was a major event happening meteorologically. I called it the Enigma Storm. That storm that we had on Saturday, it snowed in the hills of Worcester County. That was an incredibly unusual event. And to have
14: it knocked out my satellite radio for a while.
17: Exactly. This storm was something that you will not experience in two lifetimes. There could be every third lifetime of how the trajectory and intensity of this storm was. It wasn't a nor'easter. It wasn't a polar vortex. It wasn't a clipper. My friend called it a Montreal clipper because it came from Montreal to Cape Cod, and it was an enigma. And in the middle of the enigma fell a three-ton.
14: Wait, are you thinking it's just related somehow?
17: There is a slight possibility there is a relation. Because the Enigma storm was centered over Cape Cod, and it was vertically stacked. So what that means is the center of the circulation at the surface went all the way up to the top of the atmosphere, which is very unusual, the top of the atmosphere being a little taller than Mount Everest. And to have the air coming from the northwest... Benjamin Franklin is the one that deduced that a nor'easter had winds at the surface from the northeast, but winds up in the sky were from the south. And that's the typical nor'easter. That's how they move from Philadelphia to Boston. That's the typical trajectory of a nor'easter. But this one came from Montreal, and the wind was from the northeast on the ground on Cape Cod, and up in the sky as the center, like the center eye of a hurricane, went over Cape Cod Bay. The wind aligned aloft from the top of the atmosphere from Montreal to Cape Cod, and this meteor actually flew in on a tailwind into the center of the Enigma storm and landed 30 miles north of where we were on Bass River in Cape Cod Bay. So immediately I drove to Cape Cod Bay and started looking for it.
14: But I beat you to it. I got it.
17: You got the rock. Now, if you have a magnet in the house, William, do you have a magnet? We could test that for its qualities, because you can go get one. Can you get a balloon, too, so we can talk about the weather? And what happened to that chocolate cake you were eating?
14: It was a chocolate almond.
17: Almond.
14: Yeah. So, as my grandson is in here, he's very interested in the meteor. He wanted to talk about the meteor. What if the meteor, how big was the meteor?
17: 3 foot in diameter, about the size of this table.
14: Three feet, that's a yard, right?
17: Yeah, and it weighed about a ton. And it came in at about 70,000 miles per hour. And
14: what if it had hit on Cape Cod?
17: The last person to be hit by a meteor, it was in Ohio in 1954. The odds of winning Powerball, I think, are a little lower than being hit by a meteor. I don't really understand all the statistics on it, but it's a wonder that more people aren't hit.
14: Who was that? What was his? I assume he was killed.
17: Nope, came through the roof, left the hole. She was in the living room and hit the bedroom. I actually just made that up. That's what we do, meteorologists. We make stuff up.
14: So did a meteor really hit somebody in Ohio?
17: It hit a house.
14: Oh, it hit a house.
17: And that's the last known, like, closest impact of... Now, they do sprinkle down, but generally they are smaller than the rock you have there. Generally, the shooting stars you see in the sky, and there was one last night over Sebec Lake, and my buddy Mike McCormick has a series of webcams throughout the Earth, and he captured it. So
14: yeah, but a shooting star, it, you know, disintegrates before it hits
17: it's
14: the Earth.
17: It's generally
14: right?
17: smaller than that rock you have. A shooting star is generally the size of a marble, as small as a grain of sand. And the reason it's so bright is because it burns up so bright so fast, and it just disintegrates up at the top of the atmosphere. But once they get over the size of a basketball or so, or that big would disintegrate. But once they get the size of a...
14: thank goodness it didn't, because now I have it.
17: We can get you a rock from the bottom of Cape Cod Bay, a legit one. I know you've got people. We'll get you people. We'll get a boat. I got a guy. I got a guy who will go down 100 feet.
14: Are you saying you don't believe this is really a rock from the meteorite?
17: That rock is from New Hampshire. It's clearly granite. Or perhaps it's from Vermont. And you can see the stratiform layers in there. It is not metallic. Meteorites are generally metallic, and that's why they're saying that you can go down to the bottom of Cape Cod Bay with a super magnet and pick it up.
14: Yeah.
17: And that's how sometimes they differentiate between the regular rocks and the meteors. Meteorites. You know the difference between a meteor and a meteorite?
14: Yes. I do. A meteor is in the atmosphere. A meteorite hits the Earth.
17: Very good. Yes.
14: And she was saying that a meteorite has to hit the land, but I corrected her on that. And
17: it said, could hit a house, the ocean.
14: The ocean. The
8: ocean.
14: William.
17: Yeah. And so that's why they call us meteorologists, because we study raindrops and snowflakes. The apple that hit Isaac Newton in the head was a meteorite once it hit him in the head.
14: So you can never predict. It's not like Halley's Comet where you could predict. You could predict meteor showers, though, right?
17: That's going through the tail of old comets. So the comet, we go through the comets. Comets don't necessarily go through us. And the comets are swirling around the solar system, ancient bodies of decaying chunks of ice. And that's generally ice, and then you see the tail of it, and you can predict those things. They're very predictable. There are asteroids out there, and there have been some that we've detected in the last 24 months that we were concerned is going to make a close call to Earth. And those big ones.
14: I've been reading stories like that all my life. So has everybody.
17: Right, yeah. The one that cut the dinosaurs. The one that cut the dinosaurs was about the size of Mount Everest. And it weighed like 30 teratons or something like that. And that wiped out the dinosaurs. So we're all vulnerable every day. It's dangerous getting out of bed.
14: Officer Mark says, now available Honest Howie's meteor insurance. Rock solid protection. Had bargain prices.
8: Why was it so loud?
14: All
17: right, so there were two booms, right? And they were heard even in Rhode Island,
14: Southern
17: New Hampshire.
14: Yeah, they said it was six states, someone saying.
17: Right, and there is video of it that's starting to emerge. They could see it from Ohio. That was pretty good because we had
14: Ohio?
17: Clouds. Yeah, they could see it from Ohio. And somebody in Vermont, the storm in Vermont had just cleared out.
14: My city was gone.
17: And and they put up a parking lot. it was incredibly bright. And these kind of meteors, actually somewhere on Earth, probably every 3 to 6 months, something like this occurs. So the two sounds were, one, you're probably familiar with a sonic boom when a jet plane goes boom.
14: Right.
17: Like the Concorde in the olden days.
14: Yeah.
17: And so that would be the sonic boom. As the meteor entered the atmosphere, it made a sonic boom. And then the second boom was when it exploded. Ba-boom. Ba-boom!
14: But why would it explode?
17: Well, I had to Google that. And
14: so this is Google knowledge that we're imparting.
17: Isn't,
14: so
17: isn't
14: we
17: that how we all live? There's OpenAI right there on your screen. I see it. And I didn't understand that either, because that was an obvious question to me. I'd never looked that up before. And the reason it exploded was that even though it is a solid and iron, there are porous, you know, little tiny microscopic holes where air can infiltrate the rock, and the trajectory, it was through.
14: So like ice blows up pavement in the winter when it expands?
17: Except for the fluid is not ice or H2O. It is air, which is mostly nitrogen. And that gets into the rock. And the movement of the rock has so much momentum that the air penetrates the rock to a degree that it explodes the rock. So it's basically like blowing up a balloon and having it explode, except for it's a rock.
14: How could something this big be, or not that much bigger than this, be heard in six states?
17: It was a lot bigger than that. It was 300 times bigger than that. Because of the 300 megatons of equal dynamite power. So let's go up on the roof and drop 300 tons of dynamite off and see how much noise it makes. See if they can hear it in Ohio. Can we do that? You got permission to do that?
14: Michael Morrissey would indict Karen Reed again for causing an explosion.
17: It's just an incredible burst of energy. Yeah.
14: All right. You want to stick around for one more segment and ask? Ask you about the weather?
17: Well, thank you. I love the weather. It's like my favorite topic, really.
14: Yeah, okay. 844. If you got a question for Tim Kelly, he's a what's your website, Tim?
17: TKweather.com. I do a video every single day, 25 minutes. Nobody in my ear to say, wrap, go to break. I get to talk for as long as I want.
14: 844-500-4242. I'm Howie Carr. Imagine a scenario where you or your loved ones face a threat. Your first instinct might be to resort to lethal force, but it's crucial to consider a safer, less lethal alternative first to avoid the legal complications associated with firearms. Introducing Byrna. 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The hostile driver returned to his vehicle and awaited the police. 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

0: Kelly is with us for one more segment. He's a longtime Boston meteorologist, and now he's TK.
1: TKweather.com. I've had a branding issue lately. I didn't know what to call myself, so I came up with TK. How's that? Original?
0: It's not bad. That's not bad. Can you ask TK if he is familiar with Reed Timmer and his launching of sensors into tornadoes, says 978.
1: Yeah.
0: So far this season, he's had several successful launches in the data, and the data is priceless. Is Tim aware of the sensor and what Reed...
1: So that stuff that they had in the original tornado movie, Twister, when they deployed all those little things and they get sucked up, that's real. They do that. And I don't know if it's exactly that way, but yeah, you have sensors that you put up, and just like in a hurricane, a plane's going to fly over and drop something into the hurricane to give you feedback on what's happening in the vertical profile of a hurricane. So we're now doing that with tornadoes. And traditionally, you would use a radar. So I'm not specifically familiar with what Reed is putting in there, but I'm going to be Googling it. And Reed is one of the real deal. He's one of the original tornado chasers, and he's got the Dominator. You should see his car. You got to look at that.
0: Before you leave, I got to ask you a question. Why does the weather seem to suck so much? And when I was a kid, it seemed like, you know, you get to June, it's going to at least appear to be somewhat spring-like, if not summer-like. And yet it was 46 degrees this morning. Yesterday, Saturday afternoon, when the meteor landed and the big storm came through.
1: We had an agreement back about 20, 30 years ago that Chambers of Commerce would send us money and we would arrange nice weekends. The agreement terminated. They wouldn't renew. So now we put the nice weather on, say, when TK has the day off Tuesday and Wednesday. Wait till you see how nice it is tomorrow, Wednesday and Thursday. Just plan your weddings on a Wednesday.
0: We got out of here on Friday night at 6 o'clock, and as soon as we got in the car, the rain started falling.
1: It's a weather rhythm. Weather does have rhythm, and it all works in waves. And it's just a coincidence that in the last about 14 months, we have had a rhythm where the fronts have been coming in on a Thursday, Friday, lingering over the weekend, and then going away on a Monday and a Tuesday. And it's been this way for about, I'm not kidding, I write it down every day, and I have Tuesdays off. And I say Tuesdays are good if you can get them. And if you are enjoying a beautiful Wednesday, you might as well just say goodbye to Saturday night and Sunday.
0: Joey! You're next with Howie Carr and Tim Kelly. Joey, what's up?
2: Hey, so thanks for taking my call, Howie. Love the show. Tim, thanks so much. So I kind of came in late, but Howie asked a question like, well, Tim, what kind of catastrophic damage would it do? And I guess it was a media hit. So my question is, how big would a media have to be to do catastrophic damage in, let's say, a metropolitan area?
1: I'd say at least a half mile in diameter. It would be more than metropolitan area. The one that wiped out the dinosaurs was the size of Mount Everest. So I know we were long overdue, right? There are craters across, you know, the earth, and we haven't had an impact like that in 20, 30,000 years or something like that. I would give it at least a half mile or a quarter mile in diameter. And this is just a rough estimate, but I'll be Googling it.
0: A quarter mile. If you got hit with something.
1: Yeah, it's because they generate heat also, and that's what killed the dinosaurs. I think that what we were taught as kids about the dinosaurs was that the dust flew up and blocked the sun and cooled them. But no, the new theory is, or the new consensus in science, is that the meteor impact sent a flash of extreme hot air across the entire globe that was 500 to 1,000 degrees, and that's why only things that survived were in water and caves and such, roaches, sharks, horseshoe
0: little
1: crabs.
0: Little mammals.
1: Little things.
0: Yeah. You want to stick around, or you want
1: to...
0: Okay, we'll stick one more segment.
1: Yeah, sure.
0: One more segment for Tim Kelly. If you got any questions for the weather, or tornadoes, meteorites, moon rocks, etc. I'm Howie Carr. 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
3: I'm Dan Watkins with a quick check of the stories trending on WBZ News Radio 1030. Boston police are investigating multiple shootings that took place over the 4th of July weekend. Officials say one person is dead and three others were hurt after a shooting on Blue Hill Ave in Roxbury. A second shooting in the neighborhood sent six more people to the hospital, where one of the victims was pronounced dead and another is said to be in critical condition. Police are also investigating three other shootings in Roxbury and one in Dorchester that weren't fatal. And a birth center in Cambridge is set to reopen on Monday. WBZ's Sherry Small.
4: The Cambridge Health Alliance Birth Center has been completely renovated and is ready to welcome new babies into the world. It closed 6 years ago in March of 2020 in response to the COVID pandemic. The center says it offers an intimate, home-like setting for birthing directly across from Cambridge Hospital.
3: I'm Dan Watkins.
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5: It's your rock.
3: It's a moon rock. It's a moon meteorite rock. Where were you when the meteor hit, Howie? Did you feel it in Wellesley? I was in here in Needham. I was coming in here to do a little work. And the mailroom manager was in the car going somewhere, and she claimed she heard it, but I didn't hear it.
5: She said you could feel it too. It was a sonic boom. It was a burst of air, pressure gradient.
3: 844-500-4242. With us is Tim Kelly for one more segment. He's the host, the owner of TKWeather.com. He's a meteorologist in many places in the Boston area for many years. So, Tim, people want to take some, want to ask you some questions
5: here. Love it.
3: John, you're next with Howie Carr and Tim Kelly from TK Weather.
6: Yeah, hi.
5: John.
6: Yeah, hi, Howie, and hi, Mr. Kelly. I'm an amateur radio operator and a member of the Skywarn Network, and
5: awesome.
6: Which you're probably familiar with. And I was reminded during training yesterday that today is the 15th anniversary of the EF3 tornado that ripped through Hamden County. Winds peaking around 160 miles an hour. Unfortunately, three people died during that event. And the tornado was on the ground for about an hour and 10 minutes and traveled a path of 38 miles. So I was wondering what your thoughts on that event were.
5: Well, that was the worst one since the Worcester tornado, so the worst one in 50 years. And these events just probably as frequent as the tornado would be more frequent, actually, than a meteor exploding, falling into Cape Cod Bay. But we're not that vulnerable to tornadoes, but that's one of the more notable ones.
3: I remember that one hit downtown Springfield and it, near our station, WHYN, and I remember looking out over the studio when we went in there, and there was a giant tree from colonial times that just taken out.
5: And the web camera there that caught it going across the Connecticut River, that was extraordinary. And the Worcester tornado, I can't remember what year that was, in the 50s.
3: 54, I think.
5: Bob Skilling was working over here at the Blue Hill Observatory, and air mail from central Massachusetts was literally falling out of the sky into the Blue Hill Observatory.
3: Really? Lot.
5: Yes. So, tornadoes are probably, I would be more frightened of a tornado than, say, a great white shark or something like that. Yeah. If it was a serious one.
3: Thanks for the call, John. Rob, you're next with Howie Carr and Tim Kelly, the local meteorologist and the owner of TKWeather.com. Go ahead, Rob.
7: Yes, sir. I have a question for Tim. I understand that because of their scarcity, that meteors are more valuable than diamonds, number one. I don't know if that's,
3: wow.
7: that's true
3: this
7: or not.
3: This is great.
5: Yes.
3: Got to keep an eye on this thing.
7: Number two, I understand that you're prohibited from using a metal detector on, say, like government lands to find them. And would that help, a metal detector?
5: Yes.
7: And where would the greatest probability of say, perhaps finding some of these very valuable items, meteorites?
5: Well, currently going out of Plymouth Harbor and diving down about 100 feet east of Plymouth and... Yeah, some meteorites have precious, not only metals, but also rubies, not specifically rubies, but crystalline, jewelry type what's the word? Gems. Yes. Thank you very much. And they do cross sections, and some of them have gems that are more valuable than diamonds.
3: Well, how do you know that something's a moon rock or a meteorite?
5: It's usually more magnetic. Like if you put a magnet on that rock, not a moon rock and a Mars rock is not going to do that. It has to be from the primordial collision of planets from millions of years ago.
3: Someone says, my wife and I in Wakefield heard the meteor. Both of us immediately asked our 10-year-old daughter upstairs what she did.
5: Yeah. What's broken?
3: Mr. Kelly, have any meteorites been recovered from the 2010 Perseids meteor shower? If so, how were they different than iron meteorites? Well,
5: generally, the Perseids and such stay up in the sky, and those generally are particles of ice dust. And so they generally do not land on Earth.
3: Oh.
5: So I don't think so.
3: And even if they did land, they wouldn't last long unless they landed today in Boston. Then they might last for a while because the ice isn't going to melt that quickly today with this weather.
5: The weather is only bad at your events. My events are all going great. Thanks.
3: Todd, you're next with Howie Carr and Tim Kelly. Go ahead, Todd.
4: Hey, guys. Thanks for taking my call. Two quick questions. Number one. Do they name meteorites like they do comets, or no?
5: They will end up with a name. That'll end up being the Cape Cod Bay meteorite. Yep.
4: Oh, how about I was going to say?
3: But you can't predict it. You can't name it like the hurricanes or something.
5: Well, the
3: like
5: Blizzard 78 wasn't a Blizzard 78 until after it happened. You know?
3: Right.
4: Well, I was going to suggest the Trump meteor because it's symbolic of all the dinosaurs in Congress being exterminated. But anyways. another question: like, how much advance notice do we have of this? Like, if it's
5: zero.
4: A lot larger, we're not here laughing about it.
5: Well, we told you after it happened. There's no advance notice. Now, if there's an asteroid coming at us,
4: Armageddon lied to me.
5: Yeah, there's no advance.
3: But again,
5: notice.
3: Now that I think about it, I hadn't thought about it. But that was a weird storm on Saturday.
5: I called it the Enigma storm, and I started talking about it a week before it happened.
3: And it happened.
5: It was crazy how strong the wind was. It was just. I could go on. Go to my website and watch the videos from the last 3 days. Surf ski weather is my handle on YouTube. Surf ski weather. I primarily like to go surfing and skiing and talk about weather. I could make a living doing that. That's what I'm working on. You can help me.
3: Now, today is the beginning of hurricane season, and now one of the texters says he's always amused by the fact that the National Weather Service or whoever comes out and says we're going to have somewhere between 1 and 120 named storms.
5: It's 9 to 19. Come on, yeah.
3: How the hell do they know?
5: Well,
3: how the hell do they
5: Andrew
3: know?
5: Andrew hit Miami, and it was the A storm. It was only one storm. Bob hit New England. It was the B storm. So that means it only takes one or two.
3: I know, but how do they predict the number?
5: There's weather detectives out there. They look at analog years. They look at what happens in the sea surface temperatures. So this summer we have a super El Nino, which is making headlines. Yeah, trying to scare the children.
3: Watch out, William.
5: Yeah, exactly. Super El Nino is coming. And what that means is the Pacific equatorial water temperatures are going to be 2 to 3 degrees Celsius above the climatological average, which usually inhibits hurricanes over the Atlantic Ocean. So this is going to be an unusually quiet hurricane season, but it only takes one rock in the head.
3: You know, in Florida, they had a terrible storm in like the early part of the century, right? On the East Coast. And that's when they passed the statewide law mandating insurance on houses, right? And since then, since that law has been passed, it's been more than 20 years, Florida has never gotten, the East Coast of Florida, the West Coast has gotten slammed, but not the East Coast.
5: And Cape Cod, all our insurance canceled about 20 years ago. We all had to go to this thing, Fair Plan. And since then, we haven't really had that kind of bad of a hurricane. And do you know that the insurance companies treat named and unnamed storms differently? So if you get hit by a storm like Sandy, technically was not a hurricane when it hit New Jersey, and the insurance companies were able to raise the deductions. There was not a hurricane. It was walked like a hurricane, talked like a hurricane, hit like a hurricane, but technically it wasn't a warm core storm, so they didn't keep it.
3: That must be some kind of act of Congress that gave them that loophole.
5: Some of the lobbyists and insurance companies, I would say.
3: Right, that's what I mean. They got it through Congress.
5: Yeah, I don't get that at all. That's a deep issue.
3: Officer Mark says Joe Biden says he once caught a red-hot meteorite in his bare hands but dropped it and his house caught on fire. I do seem to remember him saying something about that. And his cat barely escaped, as I recall. That was the second part of the story about catching the red-hot meteorite. Somebody says there's a great book about the Worcester tornado called "The Tornado!" By John O'Toole. I don't know that book. That was a huge. I mean, there were like 50 people killed, right?
5: Yeah, and in those days we didn't have the kind of heads up. We didn't have radars that were that good. We didn't have video cameras everywhere, so you just saw it coming and you ducked for cover. That was it.
3: Yeah. Well, that was like the hurricane of 38, right?
5: Exactly.
3: I mean, nobody knew it was coming. You just see suddenly the sky turns black.
5: You know,
3: and if you're out fishing in the sea, you're doomed.
5: Yeah, the official forecast was for, you know, they had some strong winds off North Carolina, and I think that the going forecast was that was going to miss to the east, and it came barreling up at 55, 60 miles an hour into Long Island Sound. And my dad said that, and I learned this lesson a long time ago, was that the hurricanes that hit New England, they got to be really moving. He called them steaming to the north when they go by North Carolina. I don't know if you remember, but there was a hurricane, Ophelia, hurricane warning for all of southeastern Massachusetts. This has happened several times where in the olden days, the weatherman got to lead the news, but somehow the governors now get to lead the news. So the governors come on and do the weather
3: they
5: before.
3: That's because they have a jacket that says MEMA on
5: and,
3: it. Massachusetts Emergency Management Agency.
5: We've had more than one or two weekends canceled on Cape Cod by government telling us, don't go to Cape Cod this weekend. And you go down there and it's sunny and all the business owners are up in arms because
3: Charlie Parker was good at that. There are giant puddles out there. Don't get caught in the puddles.
5: He was responsible for one ruined weekend on Cape Cod. Yes, he was.
8: There's a lot at stake here.
3: He ruined a lot more than one weekend on Cape Cod back in 2020 and 2021.
5: I don't like that they allowed the governors to get on the news before the weatherman. And then we have to go on after them and say, well, you know, there's been some changes to the forecast. The latest has it gone offshore. And it's too late. The momentum is there. You can't undo it at that point. You can't put the genie back in the bottle.
3: Don't tell us you're sorry. We know how sorry you are, Governor. All right. Where can people go to catch your 25 minutes a day?
5: On YouTube is more popular. That's Surf Ski Weather, Tim Kelly. And I just rebranded, and I'm the TK Weather Experience at tkweather.com. So I've got some, you know, branding issues.
3: All right. So thank you for coming in, Tim. We really appreciate it.
5: It was fun. Thank you for having me. I'm going to meet William up on the top of Blue Hill in the summertime. We're going to have fun. We're going to blow up balloons and talk about what is wind? Why is there weather? Look at him.
3: He's fascinated by this.
5: Yeah, this is a true story. It's really going to happen.
3: Thank you,
5: Howie.
3: Thank you, Tim. 844-500-4242. I'm Howie Carr.
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17: In the history of cinema, few films have been as successful as The Godfather. Francis Ford Coppola's gangster epic set a new standard not just for movies about the mafia, but for movies in general. Although, if you talk to the people who made it, The Godfather's prospects for success were far from assured. In fact, before its release, they were pretty bleak.
18: 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The movie's not going to work. You gotta get rid of those guys, it's a disaster.
17: 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My co-host Mark Seal and I strip back the varnish of movie history and talk to never-before-heard-from sources to get at what really made the process so arduous. Leave the Gun, Take the Cannoli is based on my co-host Mark's best-selling book of the same title. 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We sift through innumerable accounts, many of them conflicting, and try to get to the truth of what really happened. Leave the Gun, Take the Cannoli features new and archival interviews with Francis Ford Coppola.
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1: 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Jared, what's the poll question? What are the results thus far?
2: Today's poll question, which you can vote in at HowieCarShow.com, is will Maine Democrats be able to get Graham Plattner off the ballot before November?
1: No.
2: 64% of the audience agrees no, 36% say yes.
1: Well, I tell you what, they're going to try, though, because Governor just come out in a move that could shake up the upcoming Democrat primary. Governor Mills is reminding Mainers that she is still technically in the running for the U.S. Senate. Despite suspending her active campaign on April 30th due to fundraising struggles and trailing in the polls, Mills told the Sun Journal, Lewiston, on Sunday that her name will remain on the primary ballot. People have the impression that I withdrew or dropped out, but I simply suspended active campaigning, Mills stated. I am still on the ballot. And you heard John Featherston in the last hour from the Maine Wire. He was in the state capitol in Augusta today, and he said her office was buzzing. So they're going to try to do something, and if they can't get her, if they can't win the primary, you know, and again, she's not a write-in vote. You just go in and you vote for her if you want, and I think they'll try to move him out, but I don't know if he can be moved or not. 844-500-4242. Richard, you're next with Howie Carr. Go ahead, Richard.
3: Hey Howie, thanks for taking my call. Your guest still there?
1: Yeah, no, he's gone. He left. I'm sorry.
3: Oh, gosh. Well, maybe you could ask them later about, you know, the saying is, sow the wind, reap the whirlwind.
1: Yes.
3: My question would have been, what do you thought about this Artemis? You know, you got these booster rockets, and they're producing an awful, tremendous ton of thrust. And I'm wondering if that could create some tornadoes.
1: I don't know about that, Richard. I mean, I think it's pretty hard for human beings to screw up the weather or the atmosphere in any way. I mean, think how big the Earth is, and you know, I mean, the stuff that's really screwed up the climate has been things like volcanoes. You know, I always come back to that. Most people don't know about it, but you know, there've been books written about this that in I think the summer of 1820 there was some volcano in Krakatoa or somewhere down in the Pacific or the Indian Ocean, and it produced so much ash that like when the asteroid that supposedly wiped out the dinosaurs, it blocked the sun. It just covered the atmosphere, and they in Vermont they called it the year without a summer. I mean, I guess it was real. I mean, they couldn't grow any crops. I mean, if it had happened in the Middle Ages, probably some people would have, you know, there would have been famine. And as it was a very bad situation. And but I don't think a booster, a simple booster rocket, I mean, that was a big mess, obviously, and it was quite the embarrassment to the world's second or third or fourth richest man. But I don't think it had any long-term effects. But it's an interesting theory, though. 844-500-4242. 617 says you might have your own little meteorologist, William. Who knows, Howie? It would be a wonderful career if he ends up liking it, or maybe he'll follow in your footsteps. God love him. He likes hanging out here, I must say. He enjoys it. Of course, what's not to like? He has books, and he gets to watch Dick Tracy movies, and we have chocolate-covered almonds, and he gets taken out to McDonald's. So it's kind of a wonderful place for a little kid, I think. 844-500-4242-207. You need to have Tim on as a regular. He was great. It was an interesting thing today to have him on, just because it was something you don't see very often, hardly ever. 781, why are you leaving the South Carolina explosions last Thursday a good leaving alone? You know, until you mentioned them, 781, I didn't even know about them, you know? If I don't get an opportunity to pick up a piece of meteorite of my own, I don't really pay much attention to meteorites. You know, I like to see them as a as an I like to monetize, to be able to monetize a meteorite. And that's what I've been doing. And people are saying, are you going to be selling meteorite rocks? You know, buy one for $19.99 and get the second one free. No, I'm going to be giving away meteorite rocks at the Litchfield's Bar and Grill on a week from Friday in Wells, Maine. 844-500-4242. We will be right back with the Secretary of Education, Linda McMahon. I'm Howie Carr.

0: stack it up.
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3: 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Lee Harris is sentenced to 90 years.
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3: Behind bars, Lee finds an unlikely ally in his cellie, Robert. The pair are like chalk and cheese. There's no way their paths would ever cross on the outside. But as a fellow inmate, Robert sees through the lies and vows to do the unthinkable. Clear Lee's name.
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12: Just before midnight on Saturday, February 19th, 2005, Danielle Imbo and her friend Richard Patrone left a crowded Philadelphia bar. The two 30-somethings planned to walk to Richard's truck and drive home, but they never made it.
13: It does not make sense. 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
12: Those same questions frustrated law enforcement. The FBI called it murder for hire.
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16: 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One of them was the target. The other one was wrong place, wrong time.
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13: You're right, it could be. But it also could be something your son did, too.
15: 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No one.
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12: I'm Andrea Gunning. In this series, I dig into my own investigation to find answers for the families and get justice for Richard and Danielle.
13: I just want some peace for my sister's soul, and I want some peace for my mother.
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5: 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Guaranteed human.
6: President Trump is going to host officials from the New York Stock Exchange and the NASDAQ in the Oval Office on Monday to mark the launch of new investment accounts for children. The Treasury Department introduced the Trump accounts on July 4th, enabling contributions and providing an updated app for parents to fund accounts and access financial education tools. Treasury Secretary Scott Bessent said the app was fully updated as of Saturday. National Economic Council Director Kevin Hassett noted that officials from both exchanges will ring their opening bells from the White House. NASA Administrator Jared Isaacman says the U.S. is in a space race with China. Appearing on CBS Face the Nation, Isaacman warned the Chinese program is moving at incredible speeds.
7: Chinese will land their taikonauts on the moon. There's no question. The question is, will the United States return before them? And will we do so in a different way this time? Will we build the base, establish that enduring presence? I think the answer is yes.
6: He also argued for maintaining an American presence in space, pointing to possible scientific

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12: Warnings are out with extreme heat gripping parts of the country.
13: It's the leading cause of weather-related deaths in America. The most common heat-induced illnesses are heat stroke, heat exhaustion, cramps, and rash. Temps in the 90s and above often coincide with increased ozone pollution. People with lung conditions like asthma, emphysema, or COPD should try to limit outdoor activity when ozone levels are high. If you have symptoms like shortness of breath, chest pain, or coughing, call your doctor. I'm Sarah Lee Kessler.
12: A Yale University program that uses psilocybin to treat ailments is expanding. Researchers at Yale have implemented the program to treat depression, PTSD, anxiety, and other related conditions for first responders, vets, and healthcare workers. They found many patients experienced improvements in functioning and with direct symptoms. Anyone who is at least 18 years old and meets clinical eligibility criteria set by Yale can participate. Health update, I'm Jennifer Bolsoni.
14: The NBA draft wrapped up last night with round two. That's one of several basketball headlines. The Lakers agreed to a max contract with forward Austin Reeves, 4 years worth $185 million. The Pistons are trading six-man Isaiah Stewart to Memphis for three future second-round draft picks, and reports circulating that the Hornets are putting guard LaMelo Ball on the trade market. Baseball yesterday included the Dodgers with the league's best record, completing a sweep of the Twins with a 4-3 win. L.A. ace Shohei Ohtani struggled early but wound up striking out 8 in 6 innings, improving to 8-2, Twins manager Derek Shelton.
15: The stuff ticked up. I mean, I think you see why he's one of the best pitchers in the game, because we got the three runs off him, and it was almost like he took his stuff to a different level.
14: The Dodgers' Mookie Betts in that game hit his 300th career home run. And NFL news, Detroit Lions defensive back Terrion Arnold arrested in Tampa. He's facing felony charges in connection with a robbery and kidnapping in early February. That's sports. I'm Matt McCoy.
16: Minnesota. The name of the song, Wind Dance.

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6: A star for the U.S. men's national team will play in the next match against Belgium. Apparently, this comes after a call from the Oval Office. Rob Martier explains.
7: Reportedly, President Trump picked up the phone and called FIFA President Gianni Infantino to lobby on behalf of Florin Balogun. President Trump has called Infantino a great leader in sports and a friend. That friendship must run deep because Balogun will play following a red card during the second half of the United States' victory over Bosnia and Herzegovina, which led to his one-match suspension. Trump praised Sunday's decision in a social media post. The U.S. is now looking to move on to the World Cup quarterfinal round for the first time since 2002. I'm Rob Martier.
6: President Trump is preparing to attend the upcoming NATO summit in Turkey later this week. He's also speaking to several world leaders ahead of the trip. According to a Kremlin spokesperson, Trump offered to help find a solution to the Ukraine war during a nearly 90-minute call with Russian leader Vladimir Putin on Saturday. Ukrainian President Zelensky said he also spoke to Trump on the 4th of July, writing on his social media account that the two had a very good conversation about Ukraine's future. Over

0: It's Latino USA. I'm Maria Hinojosa. I sit down with New York City Mayor Zohran Mamdani to talk about sports, immigration, politics, and the serious question of what makes a great New York City taco. But Mr. Mayor, as a Mexican,
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7: 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At some point, we'll talk about why I don't have a restaurant in New York City right now, kind of paining me, but I love my restaurants in Vegas. 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

0: Watkins with a quick check of the stories trending on WBZ News Radio 1030. Boston police are investigating multiple shootings that took place over the 4th of July weekend. Officials say one person is dead and three others were hurt after a shooting on Blue Hill Ave in Roxbury. A second shooting in the neighborhood sent six more people to the hospital, where one of the victims was pronounced dead and another is said to be in critical condition. Police are also investigating three other shootings in Roxbury and one in Dorchester that weren't fatal. And a birth center in Cambridge is set to reopen on Monday. WBZ's Sherry Small.
1: The Cambridge Health Alliance Birth Center has been completely renovated and is ready to welcome new babies into the world. It closed 6 years ago in March of 2020 in response to the COVID pandemic. The center says it offers an intimate, home-like setting for birthing directly across from Cambridge Hospital.
0: I'm Dan Watkins.
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6: President Trump is set to attend the upcoming NATO summit, with leaders gathering in Turkey starting this Tuesday, as Washington continues to scrutinize the transatlantic alliance. Member states last year committed to spending 5% of their GDP on defense by 2035. The ongoing Russia-Ukraine war is also expected to be in focus. President Trump is scheduled to meet Wednesday with Ukrainian President Volodymyr Zelensky on the sidelines of the summit. NASA Administrator Jared Isaacman says the U.S. is in a space race with China. Appearing on CBS Face the Nation, Isaacman warned the Chinese program is moving at incredible speeds.
7: Chinese will land their Taikonauts on the moon. There's no question. The question is, will the United States return before them? And will we do so in a different way this time? Will we build the base, establish that enduring presence? I think the answer is yes.
6: He also argued for maintaining an American presence in space, pointing to possible scientific and economic benefits. His comments come on the heels of NASA's historic Artemis II mission, which flew 4 astronauts around the moon and back to Earth, marking a significant step for the space agency. NASA's Artemis III mission is scheduled for next year. Federal health officials are seeing the earliest start to the West Nile virus season in the U.S. More from Lisa Carton.
8: According to the Centers for Disease Control and Prevention, at least 48 cases have been reported as of June 30th, and most of those involve severe neuroinvasive disease. The CDC recommends using insect repellent, wearing long, loose-fitting clothing, and avoid being outside between dusk and dawn to reduce the risk of mosquito bites, which can spread the virus. I'm Lisa Carton.
6: And an investigation is underway after a man was shot to death in Memphis by two members of the National Guard. It happened early Sunday morning in the downtown area. Authorities say local police officers were in pursuit of an armed suspect when National Guard soldiers assigned to the Memphis Safe Task Force joined the chase. They say 20-year-old Tyren Johnson opened fire with a handgun and was fatally shot in response. There were no other injuries reported. I'm Mark Mayfield.
9: I'm Dan Watkins with a quick check of the stories trending on WBZ News Radio 1030. It's been a violent 4th of July weekend in Boston as police respond to multiple shootings. Here's Commissioner Michael Cox.
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10: Showers, even storms here for the start of the business week, drying out for midweek. Cloudy and cooler for us today with scattered showers. High temperatures in the low part of the 70s. Scattered showers, even thunderstorms for us here tonight. Temperatures tonight drop down into low to mid 60s. More showers, even rumbles of thunder for Tuesday. Temperatures tomorrow afternoon right around or just over 70 degrees with a gusty northeast wind. Warming up and drying out for midweek. Sunshine mixing in with the clouds Wednesday, middle to upper part of the 70s. Sunny and warmer Thursday. Temperatures Thursday afternoon climbing up through the middle part of the 80s. Scattered showers and storms in a forecast Friday to finish out the business week. Afternoon highs mid-80s. Sunny skies and pleasant for the upcoming weekend. Upper 70s Saturday, Sunday. I'm meteorologist Ken Boone from the Weather Channel on the Voice of Boston, AM 680, WRKO.
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12: This is Lee Habib, host of Our American Stories. 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We're, of course, talking about air conditioning and the man behind it. 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
15: People, Mayor Zora Mamdani with reaction.
16: There is no place for this kind of violence in our city. We will not tolerate it, and we will fight it with every single tool at our disposal.
15: One of the victims in critical condition, the suspect still at large. And Erica Kirk and Charlie Kirk's parents expected to attend a key hearing today. The man accused of his killing, Tyler Robinson. 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

now of two countries. Good morning, Cooner Country. Okay, my friends, I hope all of you had an incredible 4th of July weekend. I know I did. Spent it obviously with the family, the kids, fireworks, a beautiful cookout. And I gotta say, Trump delivered a speech both at the National Mall on the 4th, but his speech on Friday at Mount Rushmore, I believe, is one of his most powerful, electrifying, and frankly, consequential speeches he has ever given. And I'm going to get to President Trump in a second, because the timing of President Trump's speech really explains so much. He delivered his speech at Mount Rushmore hours after that Islamo-communist traitor, and I am choosing my words now very, very carefully, New York City Mayor Zoran Mamdani, Mamdani the commie, delivered a 4th of July speech just hours before Trump did his at Mount Rushmore. He was at City Hall. He was sitting, I want you to listen to this, from behind the desk that was used by George Washington himself. President George Washington's desk. And to his right were five foreign nationals. To his left were another five foreign nationals. Two of the 10 were Muslim women with the hijab. Another one was a Muslim man. I'm just going by what Mamdani's staff sent out.

expensive private schools in New York City. Who, when he married in Uganda to his Muslim wife, his Jew-hating, anti-Semitic, America-hating wife, and this is all from her posts on social media. The wedding couldn't be one day. It couldn't even be 2 days. It had to be 3 days. An immense wealth. A party that never ended. In a palace. He stood there from behind George Washington's desk. And he said that America is a nation built essentially on crimes. That he wishes he could celebrate the 4th of July and our 250th birthday. But we have so many flaws from our very beginning. What is there to celebrate? And so he talked about how when immigrants came to New York off the boats from Europe in the 19th century, they came off and they saw, his words, tenements in squalor, people living in squalor. Many of them seized into bondage. Who the hell was seized into bondage and enslaved off the boats, in New York Harbor? I have no idea what fantasy this guy is peddling. That they had to work in sweatshops. That nativism, according to Mamdani, was so rife and so rampant that many people were refused jobs. Landlords wouldn't rent to them. That the American dream for them was never achievable. That it was all a big lie. Because according to Zoran Mamdani, the commie, America has been a place for the few, for the powerful, for the wealthy, for the strong. His words, not mine. America, according to Mamdani, sitting from behind George Washington's desk, said America, quote, is an arena of supremacy, built upon the exploitation, built upon the oppression of the overwhelming majority of the masses, but in particular, those who are not of the white skin. And according to him, if you don't have the right accent, if you don't have the right skin color, even to this day, the Declaration of Independence, the ideals of our founding are, quote, a mirage and an illusion. And according to him, the only promise of America is people like Mamdani. The foreign nationals to his right, the foreign nationals to his left. Third world immigration is the salvation of America. To get rid of our heritage, our identity, our history, our past, as he put it, to abolish ICE, to abolish capitalism, to abolish the free market system, to wipe out the rich and the wealthy. This is the only way the American dream can truly be fulfilled. That July 4th was a giant lie. But third world style communism, third world migration, this is the salvation of America, according to the Zoran. I want to just play you a taste of his despicable, I'm sorry, there's no other word, of his despicable, degrading, insulting, ungrateful, and I'm telling you, treasonous speech. Listen to Mamdani. Roll cut 12, Mike.

0: As we mark 250 years, what do we see? We see a city of contradictions within a nation of contradictions. We see the wealthiest country in the history of the world, one where children go to sleep hungry while the world's first trillionaire hungers for more. We see monopolies that dominate every industry and oligarchs who buy elections. We see masked agents terrorizing our streets, eating food cooked by our undocumented neighbors before spiriting them away in unmarked vans. We see a nation whose immense wealth has been built by those with calloused, dirt-streaked hands, those who toil on factory floors and chisel into stone. And we see a nation that has allowed so much of that wealth to be held instead in the soft hands of a precious few.
1: He was calling for class warfare, the overthrow of the entire capitalist system, and really a communist revolution. That's what he was calling for. Now, I want to say make a few points, because Trump rebutted him. And I think it's one of the most brilliant rebuttals by any president in history, not just in American history, in history, period. So this is not going to be a dark show. This is not going to be 4 hours of bashing Mamdani, because frankly, we have better things to do in this country. We do. And we have better things to discuss, like the incredible achievements and accomplishments of our nation. But now some things need to be said. This man was naturalized 10 years ago in the United States. 10 years ago, that's it. I want to ask him, since he's so determined to tear this country down and everybody tiptoes around him because afraid of being called a racist, what has Uganda contributed to civilization? You come from Uganda. You're a Muslim from Uganda. You're a communist from Uganda. Tell me, what does Uganda have to contribute to fix the problems of the United States? Nothing. What has communism ever done to fix anything in the history of the world? Nothing. And yet you come here and you feast off the fat of the land, and you become the mayor of a city, and now you trash our country?
2: Hi, it's Sandy Shack. And if you ever lost a lot of weight, you know that the hardest part isn't losing it. It's keeping it off. And sometimes, without even realizing it, old habits start creeping back in. You slack off on maybe not having enough vegetables. You skip a little meal prep. You start thinking about dessert maybe once too often. And the scale starts heading in the wrong direction. That has happened to me before with other programs. And I was too embarrassed to check back in with them, but not with Awaken 180. I wasn't scared to go back there because I knew the coaches would be supportive. And they were. 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Awaken 180 helped me lose 80 pounds. 2.5 years later, they're still there for me. They'll be there for you too. Awaken180weightloss.com.
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4: Time to head back to work after the long holiday weekend. Starting south of town, as we always do, Expressway northbound. Bumper to bumper, East Milton Square to Southampton Street, the HOV lane. Busy near the exit at 17 minutes into Boston. Traveling on the lower 93 southbound, there are reduced speeds passing Route 24 and Randolph. 24 north is crowded as you go from Harrison Boulevard, Avon, to Route 139 in Stoughton. 95 northbound, a bit slow after the Demps Road passing Canton. The ramps at 128-93. North of town, 93 south, slowing 495 in Andover to Route 133. Then from Sullivan Square, Charlestown, to the Leverett Connector. 3 south reduced speeds approaching the ramps to 128 in Burlington. Route 1 south, a light cycle delay at the Jug Handle in Peabody. Coming into downtown, Tobin Bridge inbound, a bit slow on the loop ramp. The Zakin Bridge, a bit busy getting into the O'Neill Tunnel. We'll have a downramp filling at the Tobin Merge, airport tunnels, River Road's off to a good start. Route 1A southbound, the brake lights begin Revere Beach Parkway, heading down to Logan Airport. Traveling out of Metro West, Mass Pike, nothing in your way at this point. 495 at Logan Airport, a 28-minute trip. 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You don't want to miss the next episode of Our American Stories. 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
3: Now, the Long Home Weather Channel forecast.
5: Cooler with showers and even storms here for the start of the business week, drying out as we head through midweek, warming up for week's end with a chance of showers and storms again by Friday. Mostly cloudy, cooler for us here today with scattered showers. Temperatures this afternoon reaching highs in the low part of the 70s. Showers, even rumbles of thunder here tonight. Temperatures into low to middle part of the 60s. Showers and storms tomorrow. Highs Tuesday afternoon again right around or just over 70 degrees. Warming up for Wednesday. Sunshine mixing in with the clouds. Temperatures climbing up through the middle, even upper part of the 70s. Even warmer Thursday with sunshine. Temperatures Thursday afternoon climbing into the middle part of the 80s. Scattered showers and storms in a forecast Friday. I'm meteorologist Ken Boone from the Weather Channel on the Voice of Boston, AM 680, WRKO.
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0: Jeff Cooner, Boston's Bulldozer. 617-266-6868 is the number. Okay, A Tale of Two Speeches, A Tale of Two Leaders, A Tale of Two Countries. And so as I played one of the cuts of Zoran Mamdani's absolutely disgusting speech that he delivered from behind George Washington's desk at City Hall on Friday, July 3rd, this was just a couple hours before Trump then would deliver his address. And I promise I'm going to play you some of the cuts because they are incredible. And in many ways, when you hear it, you'll say, ah, Trump is in a way rebutting Mamdani, deliberately rebutting without mentioning him. He's clearly rebutting Mamdani. And so let me just say a few more words about Mamdani, and then I want to go to some calls and then obviously play the Trump cuts. What to me was stunning about Mamdani's speech, his now infamous, as it's now called, America Sucks speech. This is a Ugandan who's only been naturalized for 10 years, who, as I said, was born in the lap of privilege, lives to this day in the lap of privilege. And yet he has the nerve and the gall to run down the United States, to defame, and that's what he did, to defame and slander America, our founding ideals, our heroes, all of those who fought and died for the greatest country in the history of the world. And what he essentially was calling for was a third world communist revolution in the United States, for a third world takeover of America. That's what he was calling for. In fact, I played a cut, and in the line, he talks about how in every industry, and I'll play the cut again if you want, monopolies dominate every industry. Monopolies. And I'm looking at this and I'm saying, what Marxist planet are you on? Take the automobile industry. I can give you example after example. You've got Ford, you've got GM, you've got Honda, you've got Nissan, you've got Volkswagen. I can go on and go. What are you talking about? What monopoly? Here, I go grocery shopping. I got four or five different grocery chains I can go to. What monopoly? And where did he get this idea of monopoly? He got it from the Communist Manifesto. He got it straight from Karl Marx. Because according to Marx and Marx's teaching, and that's what Mamdani is mimicking, parroting, capitalism always ends up with a monopoly. And then the workers oppressed must rise up and overthrow the monopoly. Monopoly capitalism, as Marx called it. So this guy's brain is so marinated in Marxist ideology, in communist philosophy, that when he talks, he lives on an alternative planet. But it's even worse than that. If you're going to sit behind the desk of George Washington and seek to overthrow everything that we achieved on July 4th, 1776, you don't belong in this country. You don't. As President Trump said at Mount Rushmore, you can either be loyal to Karl Marx or you can be loyal to the founding fathers. You can either be loyal to communism, or you can be loyal to the Constitution of the United States. You can either be a communist or a patriot, as Trump said, but you cannot be both, because they are mutually at odds and in conflict with one another. And he's 1,000% correct. Now, I'm telling you that this man and his movement, the Democratic Socialists of America, which really are the Communist Socialists of America, pose an existential threat to this country. Him and Bernie and AOC and Ilhan Omar and Rashida Tlaib and now all these other new candidates they've gotten elected in primaries. Because they are literally at odds with the American project itself. They want to destroy the very foundation of our republic and build a Marxist hellhole upon the rubble. This guy needs to be denaturalized. I'm sorry. He was a naturalized citizen. He has no loyalty to this country. He has no loyalty to the Constitution. He has no loyalty to what this country is all about. He's calling essentially now for a third world revolution, a communist overthrow of our government. Denaturalize him, strip him of his citizenship, and deport his treasonous ass back to Uganda. And someone now needs, and I'm going to confront this now. I'm going to confront them every chance I get. I'm sorry. What does Uganda have to offer the United States? You're from Uganda. What does communism have to offer to the United States? 100 million killed. Everywhere it's been tried, every country, every society, in every form, it has led to death, destruction, misery, tyranny. And this is the garbage you are peddling to us with that stupid smile on your face? Enough is enough. Mamdani must be denaturalized and deported right back to Uganda. 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

0: Austin's Bulldozer. 617-266-6868 is the number. Okay, I'm going to play one more cut, then I want to go to the phone lines. 617-266-6868 is the number. The only thing I can say about Mamdani's America Sucks speech, which has now already become infamous, is that it has truly flushed out and exposed who the left is, what the radical Democratic Party has truly become, and what they stand for. We now clear the battle lines now could not be clearer, on how what they feel about our founding, the Declaration of Independence, our Constitution, our 250 years as a nation, our constitutional republic, our borders, our sovereignty, our economic system, the free market capitalism. I could go on and on. We now know it. They are communists to the core. And one of the things I'm most grateful for is, and I'm not the only one taking credit for this, but I know I had a role, is that President Trump is now constantly calling them communists, not socialists, communists. Speaker Mike Johnson now says these are communists. The conservative media now, they've all gotten the Cooner memo. These are communists. The Republican Party, they've finally gotten my memo. They're the communists. Because they are. They embrace Lenin. They embrace Marx. And what they want is a Marxist revolution here in the United States of America. To be more precise, Mamdani, not Bernie. Bernie is a communist. Mamdani is an Islamo-communist. He wants an Islamic communist revolution. And just so that all of you know, remember we talked about this on Friday. He wanted New Yorkers to have the thermostat at 78 degrees. And remember I called him out and I said, this guy's a phony and a fraud. I said, you think he's going to be sweltering at 78 degrees in his office? 63 degrees in his office. 63. Not even 73. 63. That's what he had the thermostat at in his office at City Hall. And to show you further what a phony and a fraud, like all these communists are, they use the language of the oppressed so they can become the oppressor. They love elites. They crave power more than anything in the world, and to lord it and enslave people under them. While Taylor Swift and Travis Kelce, those two losers, were having their wedding and their reception at Madison Square Garden, cost taxpayers between $10 and $20 million. We paid for that wedding. 120 cops on the streets, streets blocked off, security, police, law enforcement, everywhere. And by the way, Madison Square Garden, that was the middle of a heat wave, the AC jacked. 65 degrees, sucking power out of Con Edison like you wouldn't believe. You know what Mamdani did? To make sure they had more than enough air AC and power to, you know, be at 65 because they're all in their tuxedos and $20,000 dresses. He deliberately cut off power, to 10,000 New York City residents, many of them in a heavily Jewish neighborhood in the Bronx. Okay? To the Jews, you bake, blank you. And then to another 500,000 customers, they reduced their voltage and their electricity and told them, don't use washers, dryers, microwave ovens. No. I use them. My elites use them. Of course, Taylor Swift and Travis Kelce and their glamorous friends. Hey, all power they can have for them, electricity. But for you peasants, hey, like in Mother Russia in the old Soviet days, or in communist China, or in Cuba, hey, the peasants, you get poor. You take it on the chin. No electricity for you. No AC for you. You phony, you fraud, you. Listen to him now. I want you to hear this. America was never the land of opportunity. And unless you elect him or people like him, far left Marxist socialist communists, it can never be the land of opportunity. Roll cut 35, Mike.
1: The powerful have always known their answer. America, in their view, is an arena of supremacy, where only a select few are allowed freedom, where not all are created equal. America, if you ask them, becomes less the more people it welcomes. America, they will tell you, belongs only to those with the right accent or the right shade of skin. The rest of us, they insist, should be grateful for merely being allowed to visit. How small they are, how weak, how unoriginal. At every moment in our past, those who led through exclusion and isolation have tried to win power and enrich themselves by turning us against one another. Division is the oldest trick in politics and the cheapest. But time and again, including 250 years ago, those forces of division have been vanquished by the forces of progress.
0: Right. That's communism, by the way, the forces of progress. Look, the only one dividing us is him and his ilk. That's number one. Number two, notice how he insults American citizens, how we're small-minded, weak, unoriginal. Notice, unlike him from Uganda, or the 5-4 nationals to the right and the 5-4 nationals to the left, as he sits at George Washington's desk. To me, the symbolism of that says everything. We're conquering this country. We're stealing your heritage and your identity. We're going to take your greatest and your first president, and we're going to take his freaking desk, and we're going to dump all over you. That's, I'm telling you, that's the symbolism of the speech. It was a humiliation ritual. You know, you got a funny accent. You're not of whites, you know, you're not, I mean, you're born a privilege, you phony, you fraud, you. But you're not white. So how come you made it? How come you're the mayor of the biggest city in the United States, New York City, if the game is rigged? I'm just curious. Tell me, if this is such a white supremacist country, as you're claiming in your speech, how come Obama became president of the United States? I'm just curious. How come most mayors in every major city are minorities? How come blacks have done better in this country than in any other country in the world? Ditto, tell me, how many Ugandans have done better than you? How many? How many people from Latin America have done better than here in the United States? How many Asians have done better here than in Asia? I could go on and on and on and on and on. But you got to play the race card and pit your black-brown coalition, as you call it, against the quote-unquote white power structure for your communist revolution. But when we tried your ideas, and let's get even more, just for a second, my friends, let's for once be freaking honest. This piece of you-know-what, that's what he's a POS. They tried his way in Uganda under Idi Amin, another Muslim communist. It's been 50 years, and they still haven't recovered. 50 years, we tried his experiment, and they haven't recovered. And so everywhere, we've tried it your way. It's been an absolute disaster, a nightmare, unimaginable human suffering. And you have the gall to come here and lecture us? You ingrate? That speech, as I said on X, Mamdani crossed the line. Denaturalize him and deport him. Now. Okay, my friends, let me tell you about American Building Group and its wonderful CEO, Darren Lovely. I have met Darren in person, spoken to him multiple times. Huge fan of the Kuhner Report. 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
3: Checking the ride north of the city, 93 southbound slowing Mystic Ave Medford to the Lever Connector, state line to Boston, about 28 minutes. 128 southbound congested, Route 129 Wakefield, Route 28 in Reading. 3 south reduced speeds at the ramps to 120 in Burlington, Route 1 south a light cycle delay at the Jug Handle in Peabody. Coming in the city from the south of town, expressway northbound, you stop and go from Adam Street to Southampton Street, the HOV lane. That's busy once you pass the gas tank, 21 minutes into the city. Route 3 northbound now dealing with delays, Derby Street, Hingham, heading up to the Braintree Split. Lower 93 south, reduced speeds passing Route 24 in Randolph. 120 northbound's tied up, Route 1 in Dedham to Route 109. 24 north, a bit crowded, Harrison Boulevard, Avon to Route 139 in Stoughton. 95 north slows as you reach the ramps to 120 and 93 in Canton. Coming into the city with the Tobin Bridge goes back toward Carter Street South. See the Zakin Bridge heavy and slow getting to the O'Neill Tunnel. Lever down ramp filling in from end to end. Airport tunnels there backing up to Logan. Route 1A southbound brake light start. Riviera Beach Parkway heading down to the airport. Traveling Metro West, the Mass Pike, 495, the Prue Tunnel. It's a 24-minute trip. 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On the next Our American Stories podcast, a man shares his moving story of immigrating to America and trading gang life in Chicago for marine life on Paris Island. 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
2: Now, the Long Home Weather Channel forecast.
4: Mostly cloudy and cooler for us here today as we start off the business week with a chance of showers. Temperatures this afternoon reaching highs in the low part of the 70s. Scattered showers, even rumbles of thunder for us here tonight. Temperatures tonight drop down into the middle part of the 60s. More showers, even rumbles of thunder for Tuesday. Temperatures tomorrow afternoon again reaching highs right around or just over 70 degrees. Mix of clouds and sunshine for us on Wednesday. It'll be milder. Temperatures Wednesday afternoon climbing into the upper part of the 70s. Mostly sunny skies. Warmer Thursday. Temperatures climbing up through the mid 80s Thursday afternoon. And a chance of showers and storms Friday as we finish out the business week. Highs Friday afternoon, middle part of the 80s. I'm meteorologist Ken Boone from the Weather Channel on the Voice of Boston, AM 680, WRKO.
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0: cleaning up the communist bowl. Let's go right to Pat in New Hampshire. Pat, thanks for holding and welcome.
1: Hey, Jeff.
0: Hi, Pat.
1: You kind of stole my thunder. I wanted to mention that Travis Tay wedding, the wedding where she was trying to steal the thunder from our 250th, because she is so self-absorbed. And then I'm sure he took the day off from his loathing capitalism to go and wallow with the rich. And I really wish Robert De Niro would start a recall process, because that's like a dream of mine. Robert De Niro starting a recall for Mum Dummy.
0: Well, you know, they were baking in New York Thursday and Friday. Taylor Swift wasn't. Travis Kelce wasn't. At least 1,000 guests showed up. By the way, the Hollywood elite showed up. It was the elite of the elite. Mum Dummy, of course, was schmoozing the room, stuffing his face. He's what they call a champagne socialist. You know, Mum Dummy was born into immense wealth and privilege. And so he's, you know, we call him limousine liberals. The Brits call him champagne socialists. That's what Mum Dummy is. But, you know, when he cut power off to over 10,000 residents to conserve the power grid, because he wanted to make sure Madison Square Garden was properly charged up for all the AC and all the power that they were using, and then really decreased it for 500,000. Those poor peasants, well, Pat, they felt the warmth of collectivism. And I remember in his inaugural speech, he goes, you know, throw away individualism and embrace the warmth of collectivism, i.e. communism. Well, I'll tell you this, New Yorkers this weekend, they felt the warmth of collectivism, Pat. Because, they were sweating. I mean, they were sweating their rear ends off. Pat, I've got to ask you, to have the mayor of New York, which is the citadel of capitalism in the United States, it's the cradle of Wall Street, won't be for long, but still for now, go on about how deeply flawed America is from its very inception, how it's been one crime after another, one injustice after another, and that the solution is to overthrow the ideals of our independence, the ideals of our Constitution. Everything America has stood for needs to be utterly destroyed and razed to the ground. Pat, I gotta ask you, how the hell did the people of New York vote for this guy? Like, really, have the liberals lost their minds in the age of Trump? What say you, Pat?
1: For decades, we've been importing people. We've been, and they're not even under the radar. They're coming in. They're very patient. They're taking over our school systems. They're running for office. I don't understand how, and liberals are very weak-minded. They're anti-American. They don't use their heads. They're followers. And you know what? And also, we have a weak party, Jeff. I'm sorry. You know, Mike Johnson prances out there with his, you know, rubber-spined rhinos behind him and says, this is this and this is this. And then they go back into Congress and they cower and they do nothing. We have laws. We have treason laws. They go out and they have these speeches that are treasonous and nothing happens to them. You know, they're emboldened. As a matter of fact, they're emboldened. Then they help other people run for office. We are inundated, and I just see, I do not understand why people are not, I don't care, okay, white people, non-minorities, why aren't we running for office and taking back our schools? All we do is, and I'm guilty of myself, call in talk radio, go on Facebook, things need, the action needs to take place on the streets. We do not have the support systems the Democratic Party gives to their people. We don't, the Republican Party and they shouldn't do it. They don't sponsor these riots or whatever. We should not do that. But we don't have the kind of support that the Democrats have.
0: Oh, that's true. And you're dead on. No, we don't have any kind of a ground game compared to them. You're not 100. You're 1,000% correct. Look, if there's another, I said there was a silver lining. They've exposed themselves completely now. There's no more discussion. They've made their speeches. They've made their points. They couldn't be clearer now on what side they're on. The other silver lining is Donald Trump. I'm going to play cuts. They have awakened a sleeping giant. And by the grace of God, I think they did it too early. Sort of when Japan attacked us at Pearl Harbor, they were not strong enough to defeat us. And that gave us time to rally and to win. Trump threw down the gauntlet at Mount Rushmore. I've never seen a speech like this. If all Republicans now need to do is repeat that speech in town after town, city after city, state after state, every Republican running for office, take that speech. If you want, you know, it wasn't even that long of a speech, but if you want to get it down to 20 minutes, just break it almost into bullet points and just hammer those themes. And I'm telling you, we are going to destroy them in November. Because what Trump did was he said, listen, here it is. It's communism versus patriotism. You can't be loyal to Marx and be loyal to our country, because they're literally mutually contradictory. And I'm telling you, he's got them. Worse, as Trump said, this country is not a communist country. It's not. Not yet. The majority has to no longer be silent. It has to now wake up. And Trump is ringing the alarm, waking them up. So if Trump now focuses on domestic issues and focuses on the midterms, and that speech forms the basis of his campaign, Pat, I'm telling you, we're going to give the left a defeat they'll never, never forget. Because this idiot, I'm telling you, this idiot is barking and shooting his mouth off. And I think it's too early. They don't quite have the number. They may have it in New York, but they don't have it in the rest of the country. So fingers crossed, fingers crossed. Pat, I know you're busy, but if you can listen to the rest of the show or get it on podcast later, I'm going to deliberately play cuts from President Trump's speech, the most important parts. It's going to blow your mind. Blow your mind. Reagan-esque. This was he channeled Ronald Reagan. I think his best speech, I think his most important speech, I think his most historic speech was at Mount Rushmore on Friday. And it was deliberately in response and rebuttal to Mamdani. Pat, thank you so much for that call. Let me ask all of you this. And I'm sorry. I don't mean to sound in a bitter. I'm not bitter. I love this country. I had a wonderful weekend. I'm so proud of our 250th birthday. I was electrified by President Trump's speech on Friday, to be honest. By the way, I also saw the movie Young Washington, which chronicles the rise of George Washington, his early years in the military, and what life was like, you know, in Virginia and in the colonies in the 1750s. It's an incredible movie. I saw it yesterday with Grace. It's one of the best movies I've ever seen. It's trust me, you're going to love it. If you love this country and you want a deeper appreciation of Washington and everything he's accomplished and everything he achieved and what a remarkable man he was, see the movie. Now, the theaters are trying to make it a limited release. Like the two theaters near my house aren't showing it. But I saw it at Dedham Legacy Place in Dedham. And, you know, you can check if you want to, you know, get tickets online. Every showing was sold out. So where it is playing, it is sold out. I managed to get two tickets for Grace and I. And we saw a showing in the afternoon. People clapped at the end of the movie. Literally, they were genuinely clapping. It gives you a new insight into Washington and just what an incredible achievement it was for us to even survive as a colony before we even became a nation. You'll never see our country the same way again, in a very positive way. So what I'm saying is, if I sound bitter, I'm not. But I am a little bit angry. No, not a little bit. I'm actually quite teed off. I found his speech disgusting, offensive, un-American, anti-American. And the part that really got my goat, you deliver that speech behind the desk of George Washington? How dare you? How dare you? Unforgivable. I'm telling you, what he did was unforgivable. He's an Islamo-communist traitor. That's what he is. He couldn't shine George Washington's shoes. And you use his desk to promote a third world communist revolution on American soil? To overthrow American civilization and American culture and our constitution and our heritage and our identity? And you mock the greatness of America? And you come from a crap hole like Uganda? Are you effing kidding me? Let me tell you something. I'm boycotting New York until they throw this bum out of office. If this is the kind of monster you elected, then I'm sorry. I want nothing to do with you. You and I, we have nothing to talk about. There's nothing to talk about. 617-266-6868. Agree, disagree. Rob in Dedham. Thanks for holding, Rob, and welcome.
2: Jeff.
0: Rob. Hey, I saw you were in the news lately. I put you on X a couple days ago.
2: Well, so
0: go ahead.
2: No. Hey, you know, that whole thing was, I'll continue with that flag that's 6 feet tall, 10 feet.
0: Rob, wide. Just for everybody, I'm going to give you all the time in the world. So this poor guy, okay, Republican candidate for office, you know, principled conservative activist, he goes to Boston City Hall Plaza and he wants to put up, Rob, it was the Betsy Ross flag, right?
2: With the 20, it said 250 with the stars.
0: I'm sorry. It was an American flag that said 250, like a 250th anniversary flag. It's a 6 foot flag. He wants to put it up at City Hall Plaza. No. Not to Marxist Michelle Wu. She sends out a city employee and threatens Rob and says, you better not put this.

0: And so I was there very early. I thought it was 11 o'clock, and it kept on dragging on. And I was talking to some guy from Kansas, and he kept on asking me how come all the nitwits are walking around. I said, that's just who these people are. And all of a sudden, at about 10 minutes to 12, this guy was watching me for about an hour and a half by the podium. And so at about 10 minutes to 12, this lady slides over to me, goes, is that your son? Is that your flag? I said, yeah. Oh, it's got to come down. I said, why? And then she gave me a story one after another. I didn't budge on it because I said I asked permission to the guy from Revere that was working the construction behind it. And then the police came over. Officer Krumke, the political police officer, came over, and he was interrogating me. And the fact that it was doubting my veracity, saying, I did. How do you know? Who do you talk to? I said, listen, pal, if I have to go into that work site, I'll find that guy you gave the car to. No problem. And then the funny thing about this whole thing, Jeff, is this went on. Then they brought the super out, and he told me about the temporary fence thing. And he said, oh, that's a wonderful flag. He said, hey, listen, are you kidding me? What am I going to have to take this thing down for? I'm going to be here for 15 minutes. The funny thing about this whole thing, Jeff, is that when Mayor Wudeau came out to do the proclamation, which is a city-sanctioned thing, one of the round boys came out, and the minute she was going to raise that flag, she left the stage. She left the podium. And both the two haters that were up there, I can only talk about one hater, but the other one looked at each other. They were stunned. There was no place to go, and they just raised the flag, and that was it. So, yeah, Newsmax picks me up, and I appreciate that, Jeff.
1: So, Rob, you had a 6-foot flag that celebrates our 250th birthday, and they were pressuring and harassing you to take it down. But they raised the flag of Somalia in honor of their Independence Day, correct?
0: They didn't ask me. They said, it's got to come down. And they gave me, they said, it's not our property. I said, I'm in a public place. I could have pushed it, Jeff, and had to cite the ordinance. But it was, I said, okay, you know, I get this. But the bottom line, Jeff, was this. This was so ugly that on Monday, as I said on Newsmax, I went to Boston for the GOP for my credentials because I'm on the ballot in the 8th Congressional District. And on the way in, when you come in by Faneuil Hall at the intersection of Congress on the backside of the City Hall, they had a welcome FIFA sign, okay? And when I came back on Monday, they took that down. And this happened on Friday, this incident. So on Monday when I came in, they put a huge American flag up there. What a bunch of phonies. Are you kidding me? By the way, donate to my site, will you? I can win. I'm the only one that can stop Wu and Healy because they're both in my district, the State House and City Hall. And by the way, Jeff, why don't you put this out? Steve Lynch is retired, it looks like, because Mike Rush has his signs out. It looks exactly like Steve Lynch. That's news, I would say. Jeff, what do you think?
1: Oh, yeah. Look, I know. Well, I mean, he's been there forever. I mean, seriously, after a while, how long can you be there? You know what I mean? Lynch is turning into like a museum piece. You know what I mean? Like, oh, there's Stevie Lynch. 100 years and you're still going strong, you know? Rob, listen, I commend your patriotism and your guts, my friend. No, to me, I posted about it and I defended you. You have every right to fly a 250th birthday flag at City Hall Plaza of all places in public. You're just waving the flag, for God's sake. But no, the Somali flag, to them, matters more than the American flag. And that's all you need to know. That's literally all you need to know. Rob, God bless you, my friend. Mark in Medford. Thanks for holding, Mark, and welcome.
2: Good morning, Jeff. I hope you and your family had a great 250th.
1: We did. Thank you. Thank you, Mark, and I hope you did as well.
2: I did. So, when I saw that speech Friday by that no good, filthy, Muslim communist pig that Mamdani is, made me want to get in my car, drive to Manhattan, and slap him with the biggest slab of bacon that you could possibly imagine. Okay, Jeff, he might as well have just dropped his pants, and I hate to sound gross this early in the morning, Jeff, but he might as well just took a big steaming pile of crap right on the father of our country's desk. Am I right or am I wrong, Jeff?
1: You took the words out of my mouth.

0: Mark, I want to ask you something. You're completely right. I'm telling you, I apologize. It's early in the morning, but he's right. I'm sorry. It's the only analogy that fits. Mark, again, maybe it's me. Maybe it's my upbringing. I don't know. Maybe, I don't know. I don't know what to say anymore. Maybe because I have a deep affection and love for Washington. But Mark, to me, you want to add insult to injury. It's that he did it from behind George Washington's desk. Yes, the speech itself was more, it's disgusting. It's treasonous. Okay. It was degrading. But to do it from the desk, it was like an extra slap in the face. Mark, am I wrong?
1: You're 1,000% right, as you said. Come on, Jeff. We all know that was done deliberately. He probably asked to do it from behind that desk. I wouldn't doubt it for a second, Jeff. And you want to know something, Jeff? I'm surprised. Tom Holman, Cash Patel, and the Attorney General of the United States should have got on a plane and paid him a visit at City Hall with handcuffs and shackles and deported his ass out of this country. Okay, Jeff? I'm sorry. And on a side note, Jeff, that farce of a wedding at MSG, guess what else they were doing at MSG, Jeff? Take a wild guess.
0: What were they doing?
1: They were checking IDs to get into the wedding, Jeff.
0: Unbelievable. Unbelievable. Oh, my, it's incredible. It's incredible. It's incredible. Oh, Mark, you're the best, man. You are. You really are the best. Mark, thank you so much for that call. What a bunch of hypocrites. You know, Taylor Swift going on about, you know, she's opposed to the SAVE Act. You can't have people show ID. It's racist. You just did it at your wedding.
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10: Traveling into downtown where the Tobin Bridge goes back to the Chelsea Curve. Zakim Bridge a bit busy into the O'Neill Tunnel. Lever down ramp is now filled in, 93 to Storrow Drive. Airport Tunnel, some company with you traveling from Logan. And if you're traveling on Route 1A southbound, there are brake lights from the Revere Beach Parkway heading down to the airport. Metro West, Pike eastbound is now sluggish. Western State Police Barracks to 128. North of the city, 93 south slowing Sullivan Square, Charlestown to the Leverett Connector. 128 southbound, congested passing Route 38 in Woburn and Route 3 in Burlington. 3 south reduced speeds at the ramps to 128 in Burlington. Route 1 south, a light cycle delay at the Jug Handle in Peabody. South of town, expressway northbound, that's packed in from Adams Street to Southampton Street. HOV lane backed up before the gas tank at 20 minutes into Boston. Route 3 northbound, delays passing the scene of an earlier crash after Route 53 in Hanover. Delays continue Derby Street, Hingham, getting up past Route 18 in Weymouth. Lower 93 south, reduced speeds passing Route 24 in Randolph. 120 northbound's tied up East Street and Dedham to Route 109. 24 north hit the brakes, the Randolph merge. 95 north a bit slow from the Dedham Trail passing Canton to the ramps at 128-93. Down on the Cape, seeing some delays approaching the Bourne and Sagamore bridges getting off the Cape. 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They'll be talking about air conditioning and the man behind it. 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
9: The Long Home Weather Channel forecast.
11: cooler with showers and even storms here for the start of the business week. Drying out as we head through midweek, warming up for week's end with a chance of showers and storms again by Friday. Mostly cloudy, cooler for us here today with scattered showers. Temperatures this afternoon reaching highs in the low part of the 70s. Showers, even rumbles of thunder here tonight. Temperatures into low to middle part of the 60s. Showers and storms tomorrow. Highs Tuesday afternoon again right around or just over 70 degrees. Warming up for Wednesday, sunshine mixing in with the clouds. Temperatures climbing up through the middle, even upper part of the 70s. Even warmer Thursday with sunshine. Temperatures Thursday afternoon climbing into the middle part of the 80s. Scattered showers and storms in a forecast Friday. I'm meteorologist Ken Boone from the Weather Channel on the Voice of Boston, AM 680, WRKO.
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22: 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My name is Manuel De Lilla, former political operative turned journalist.
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0: That's what Mamdani did. You ran down my country, and now you're bringing on the fighting side of me. 719 on the great WRKO, Jeff Cooner, Boston's bulldozer, cleaning up the commie bull. 617-266-6868. Okay, lines are jammed in reaction to Mamdani's now infamous America Sucks speech that he delivered Friday, just hours before President Trump delivered his historic speech at Mount Rushmore. Just very quickly, this is a brilliant, brilliant text from 603. You can text the Cooner Man, 70470, 70470. Jeff, communism always seeks to erase the chalkboard of history. And why? So that it can rewrite it in its own image. It's the same MO in every communist nation. Bingo. In fact, Trump made that exact same point in his great speech at Mount Rushmore, saying, make no mistake about it, the reason why this new brand of communist Democrats, from Mamdani to Bernie to AOC to Ilhan Omar to all these DSAs, Democratic Socialists of America, the reason why they keep trashing and running down and slandering our history is because if they can destroy the past, according to Trump, they can then control the present and with it, the future. And by the way, that's exactly George Orwell's warning in 1984. That's what totalitarian movements always do, whether it's fascism or communism, is they will annihilate, criticize, destroy one's past, make it seem like it's full of sins and injustices and wicked evil in order to justify their new so-called utopia. And it always ends in death, destruction, and misery. Always. Always. 617-266-6868. Vince, whoa, he's back from Germany. He's back from Deutschland. Vince in Utah. Thanks for holding, Vince, and welcome.
1: Good morning, Cooner Man. Top of the morning.
0: Welcome back to the USA, my friend.
1: Wonderful welcome back. Mamdani, it's the demoralization phase. That's what we're in. And he did it with a smile, Jeff. You notice he did it all with a smile. This is all contrived. This is all on purpose. This is all to throw it up in our faces to test our resolve, to test the American people's resolve on whether or not we're willing to fight for this nation. That's what it comes down to. That's what we're watching. Jeff, I just have to ask you, did you catch Michael Savage's reaction to Mamdani's speech this weekend?
0: No,
1: because it's
0: I didn't.
1: It's epic. It's on YouTube. You got to listen to it, Jeff. You got to listen to it. And he calls for the deportation, the immediate arrest and removal of Mamdani and all of these communists. He's from Uganda. I've been to Uganda. I spent quite a bit of time in Uganda. Uganda's actually a wonderful country, but it's very corrupt, okay? It's a very corrupt place. They have a lot of problems there. Former British colony, mind you. Another former British colony. But I digress. Mamdani needs to be deported, just like they used to deport you from Ellis Island as soon as they found out you were a communist. And I read a wonderful article this weekend. I can't remember where I read it, but it was talking about Ellis Island, and it was talking about how we screened people there, and 20% of the people there were held back and deported back because we found out they were communists, they were anarchists, they were criminals, they were here for all the wrong reasons. And we need to get back to that. in the United States. We need to deport these people.
0: Vince, brilliant. No, I'm happy you mentioned anarchists, because especially in the 19th century, they're almost a bigger problem than communists. So when they were coming in, they said, no. If you're a communist or you're an anarchist, you're basically a terrorist. And your movement, your philosophy is incompatible with the American way of life. It's you're bringing in a totalitarian philosophy, a terrorist philosophy, a philosophy of violence and mass murder into our country. We don't want this garbage. It was born in Europe. Let it stay in Europe. And criminals, if they found out you were a criminal, they don't, even a petty thief. Bye. Go back. Adios. So you're completely right. No, Vince, I'm with Savage. I didn't know what his position was. I'm with Savage, though. I went on X last night and I said, no. He needs to be denaturalized on the spot and arrest him and deport him and send his ass right back to Uganda. Because this stuff may work in Uganda. They may fall for it there, but it doesn't work here. And all you got to do is look at Uganda. And he's basically telling us we should be like Uganda. Now, if Uganda is so great, what are you doing here? And, you know, Vince, let me ask you this. It's not just him. It's AOC. It's Ilhan Omar. It's Rashida Tlaib. I could go on and on. These new Democrats that were elected. One is from Haiti. Another one's from, they come from all these third world communist countries. And yet they tell us that America sucks and it's racist and systemically racist and bigoted. So, A, if it's such a racist country, what are you doing here? I mean, why would you want to even come here? And B, what you championed was such an obvious failure where you came from. Why the hell would you want to import it here? Vince, hang on. I want to come right back to you. Am I wrong? This is to me that what I can't turn my mind around. Who wants to bring Uganda here?
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0: Austin's Bulldozer. 617-266-6868 is the number. Okay, let's go right back to Vince in Utah. Vince, I got to ask you, all of these radical Democrats, all of these communist Marxist socialists, they come from Haiti, they come from Somalia, they come from Uganda. I could go on and on. They keep saying we're a racist country, but they just keep on coming. And now they want to import the third world style communism that destroyed their countries into our country. I'm just curious. If we're such a white supremacist nation, like Mamdani said in his speech, then why is he even here? Why do any of them want to come here? And if you're going to come here, why import the very ideology that destroyed your society? Does that make any sense to you, Vince?
1: Makes sense when you're a demon and when you're the spawn of a demon, which Madami's mother is. The guy is a pure demon. And let me just, you know, you stole my thunder on AOC. If you take an oath to protect and defend the Constitution of the United States, does that mean you try to undermine it and overthrow it through communist revolution? No. So right then she's committing a perjuring herself. They all perjure themselves. Bernie perjures himself. You know what I mean? They all perjure themselves when they take that oath. It's wink, wink, nod, nod. We're going to overthrow this friggin' place. That's what we're going to do. And that's what they want to do. You know what I mean? And that's why they need to be rounded up and deported. And screw the Supreme Court. Screw John Roberts and screw Coney Barrett. You know what I mean? This is what I say, Jeff. There are three co-equal branches of government. If the legislative and the executive decide to override the judicial, does that mean that they can just do what they want? Can they deport people? If the legislative decides, yes, these people need to be removed and deported, and then the executive confirms that, can the judiciary even step in and say anything about it?
0: I'm with you. I'm with you all the way. As always, Vince, thank you for that call, and it's great to have you back in the United States, my friend. God bless you, Vince, and please, you keep calling. Arthur in Chestnut Hill, thanks for holding, Arthur, and welcome.
2: Thanks, Jeff. We've heard this speech before, in case you forgot. And this speech was the same kind of speech that Barack Obama made all over the world when he became president. And he grew up under the influence of 20 years of the Reverend Wright. And the most disgusting thing I heard that came out of that black theologian church from that hypocrite Reverend Wright that disgusted me to no end because of what this country meant to me was when he said, not God bless America, God damn America. And it's been like that with these kind of people ever since. Okay, Barack Obama was the same guy that Mamdani is. And Mamdani's not about communism. He sees that as a way to get support. This is how Hitler came to power. He knew that by himself he couldn't turn around and gain power. So he turned around and looked for people who felt disenfranchised, who felt that they weren't appreciated, that they were abandoned. And in this country, that they go to the gay people, the people that as soon as they take power, you know what's going to happen to them. And this is he is all about his Muslim background. Oh, by the way, you know that his wife on July 4th went to Spain to attend an Islamic convention or something. She abandoned New York. She wasn't in New York.
0: You're right. She went to an Islamic retreat. You're absolutely correct. And not only that, Arthur, I know you know this better than anybody. She openly on X, on social media, cheered October 7th when Hamas was butchering Jewish babies, children, gang raping women, committing the most unspeakable atrocities. And not only did she celebrate it, She said we should have more October 7ths. That's his wife. So that tells you the kind of woman that he married. But Arthur, you're on a roll. Let that go. Go ahead, my friend.
2: Well, now you want to know why everybody's asking why would he come to America when it's not anything like what Uganda's like? Well, he came here just for what you described, with what's really going on in this country today. The rise of Islam, the rise of a huge Muslim population that's going to grow and grow and grow. And the people that he elected, that he helped get elected, all had the similar anti-Israel, anti-Jewish, anti-Semitism. Now, I don't know what the Muslims have contributed anywhere in the world or what do you think they're going to contribute to this country, but I know what the Jewish people have contributed to this country. First of all, they gave us the Ten Commandments, which guide itself. And I find it interesting that every time a Muslim praises God, he's murdering somebody. It's not the Christian Judea way. We say peace on earth, goodwill to men, love thy brother. You know, tolerance. I mean, we all live together. And by the way, as far as communism goes, why the 50s was so great? Do you know what law we passed in 1954 in the Congress?
0: Was that the McCarran Act, or was that the Communist Control Act?
2: Communist Control Act, outlawing communism. That's the way we grew up, against communism. Then all of a sudden, communism's fine. You know, it's okay. And just exactly what have they done for this country? We've let them get involved with our country. And how stupid are we to do that? How stupid are we to allow, first of all, a guy who didn't belong in this country, okay, and speaks the kind of hatred and filth that comes out of his mouth. And by the way, over the weekend, I believe there was a mother who had lost her daughter to a illegal migrant in Chicago, and that scumbag Jay Paul scolded her for coming before the Congress talking about why a sanctuary city was wrong, and telling her, what are you wasting our time? We've talked enough about this. How do you talk like that to a mother who lost her daughter to a murder? How can you be proud of a country that lets these people be in our Congress? Unless we take drastic measures, because don't forget, they're organized, we're disorganized. I've been telling you that for years. He's the mayor, we're not. He's got the power, we don't. You know, Trump gives a speech, they're winning elections. And there's no way in hell we're going to win in the fall. There's no way in hell, because he's doing nothing about honest elections. With the Fulton County in Atlanta is one of the most corrupt election districts in the country. Connecticut has found people to be corrupt, and Wanda the Stuffer has been arrested twice and never spent a day in jail. All over the country, there's nothing but election irregularities, and that's why we have all these people who are in charge of our cities. Despicable human beings. Everywhere you turn, that's what you got. They're the ones who have the power because they're sitting in the chair. We don't elect officials. We select them through fraud. And these things never get addressed. This media that doesn't exist in this country keeps going on and on. All we do is complain, complain, complain. We're going to complain ourselves out of a country. You know, my life is over. I'm at the end. But, you know, you've got children, and hopefully they'd have grandchildren. And if the people listening to this program, and it's too bad it's not all over the country, don't get off their ass. They're just going to turn around and complain themselves out of their country.
0: Arthur, thank you very much, as always, for your call. That's what we got to mobilize, and we got to mobilize big for this midterm. We can't pull any more punches. We've got to beat the left now and beat them hard. Okay, this very quick. Remember Bill Ayers? He basically Obama's mentor, ghost wrote one of his books. Obama started his political career in Bill Ayers' apartment. He was at a conference at Princeton with a professor, Kianga Yamda Taylor, and this was their feelings about the United States and our 250th birthday. Roll cut 18, Mike. We don't have time, Mike. Okay, I'm going to play it for you on the other side. Continue to take your calls, 617-266-6868, and then I'm going to pivot to Trump's speech.
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6: Looking out on Metro West, Pike eastbound sluggish, approaching 120 and west, and then from the Comm Ave overpass to Fenway Park. 495 at Logan Airport, 32 minutes. Coming into downtown where the Tobin Bridge goes back toward the Chelsea curves, the Zakin Bridge a bit slow into the O'Neill Tunnel. Levert down ramps filled in top to bottom. Airport tunnels backed up to Logan. Route 1A southbound, the brake lights start. Revere Beach Parkway heading down to the airport. North of the city, 93 south slowing Mystic Ave Medford to the Levert connector. State line to Boston, 34 minutes. 93 northbound's tied up after Montvale Ave Stone. We're getting to 128. 128 southbound congested. Route 28 in Reading to 93. Northbound on 120, there are delays 95 in Peabody to Lowell Street. 3 south, reduced speeds, Route 129 in Chelmsford, the Trouble Cove Road, Billerica. Slow again at the ramps to 128 in Burlington. Route 1 south, a light cycle delay at the Jug Handle, Peabody. 495 southbound, there are brake lights after Route 20 and over to the ramps at 93. South of Town Expressway, another parking lot, Adam Street to Southampton Street, the HOV lane backed up near the gas tank. 22 minutes into the city. Southbound the expressway, now busy Columbia Road to Freeport Street. It's currently 14 minutes. Tunnel to the split. Route 3 northbound delays begin in Union Street and Braintree, getting up to the Bergen Parkway. Lower 93 south, reduced speeds passing Route 24 and Randolph. 120 northbound's tied up Route 1 and Dedham to Route 109. 24 north, you have the brakes at the Randolph Merge. 95 north, a bit slow at the ramps to 128, 93 in Canton. 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They'll be talking about air conditioning, of course, and the man behind it. 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
7: Mostly cloudy and cooler for us here today as we start off the business week with a chance of showers. Temperatures this afternoon reaching highs in a low part of the 70s. Scattered showers, even rumbles of thunder for us here tonight. Temperatures tonight drop down into the middle part of the 60s. More showers, even rumbles of thunder for Tuesday. Temperatures tomorrow afternoon again reaching highs right around or just over 70 degrees. Mix of clouds and sunshine for us on Wednesday. It'll be milder. Temperatures Wednesday afternoon climbing into the upper part of the 70s. Mostly sunny skies. Warmer Thursday. Temperatures climbing up through the mid 80s Thursday afternoon. And a chance of showers and storms Friday as we finish out the business week. Highs Friday afternoon, middle part of the 80s. I'm meteorologist Ken Boone from the Weather Channel on the Voice of Boston, AM 680, WRKO.
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0: Austin's Bulldozer. 617-266-6868 is the number. Okay, just very, very quick because I want to go back to the phone lines. So this was at a conference at Princeton University. Bill Ayers was there mocking the United States. Now, remember, he has ghostwritten at least one of Obama's books, maybe both of his books. Clearly, he was a mentor to Obama. They were very close friends. Obama began his political career in the apartment of Bill Ayers. So he and Bill Ayers are ideological soulmates. And he's sitting beside, this is Bill Ayers, beside a radical Marxist anti-American professor, another one like Obama, who believed in a third world socialist revolution, a third world eventual overthrow of the West and of the United States. And this professor's name is Kianga Yamta Taylor. And it was during a Q&A. And they were asked, well, what do you make of 250 years of America? This was their response. Roll cut 18, a mic.
1: In the spirit of democracy.
2: Are we doing Q&A, questions from the audience? Let's take some. Or comments.
1: This audience is all like, USA.
0: There you go. F the USA. Okay, that's what's being taught, not just in colleges and universities, but at our most, I put this in air quotes, elite universities. This is Princeton, Ivy League, Yale, Harvard, Columbia, Cornell. So if you want to know where all these leaders are coming from, who are being brainwashed and indoctrinated into hating the West, hating America, hating our very founding, now you know why. And one of the key architects is from the New York Times, Nicole Hannah Jones and her 1619 project, basically saying that America, as she put it, quote, this was her big essay in the New York Times for the 4th of July for our 250th anniversary, quote, the entire existence of the United States is a crime. The whole thing. The whole thing for 250 years has been one long murderous crime. And Mamdani cites her as one of his authorities or one of the writers or influencers of his thinking. So this is now the Democratic Party that's being created like a monster in front of our eyes. And so my question to you, it is the Cooner Country poll question of the day, sponsored by Mario's. Mario's Quality Roofing, Siding, and Windows. On our 250th birthday as an independent nation, are you proud of the United States? Mamdani says no. The Democrats say no. The Democratic Socialists of America say hell no. In fact, they want to burn the whole thing down. I say hell yes. The greatest country in the history of the world. But that's me. I want to hear from you. You can vote on our webpage, WRKO.com/Cooner, WRKO.com/Cooner, KUHN as in national ER. You can also vote via X, and boy, was I active on X last night. My handle there, all one word, at the Cooner Report, at the Cooner Report, KUHNER. Let's go to Dave in Pennsylvania. Is that our Western PA constitutionalist correspondent based in Pittsburgh or near Pittsburgh? Dave, is that you, buddy?
3: Yes, sir.
0: Dave, happy 4th, my friend.
3: You too, buddy. Hey, Jeff, you know, first of all, you got to remember the 9/11 ceremony, unfortunately, is coming up in New York to commemorate the terrorist attack by Al-Qaeda. And if that bothers the Democrats, I'm sorry, it's the truth. Jeff, they're going to have a communist mayor, a communist Muslim mayor, a Democratic communist socialist leading it, I'm sure. I mean, that's going to fly in the face of getting drop-kicked in the head, Jeff.
0: My fear, Dave, and I promise I'll let you finish your point. I think he's going to commemorate the 19 hijackers. I mean, he's going to have to say something about the victims, the 3,000 dead. You know, we mourn their loss, blah, blah, blah. But he doesn't really mean it. But he's going to say, let's not forget that there were also 19 hijackers who died on that day. And they were justified in their minds for what they did. I guarantee you he's going to say that. Because that's what every single member of his DSA says. Every single member of the Democratic Socialists of America have said repeatedly that 9/11 was justified, that 9/11, that they had every right to plow those planes into the Twin Towers, that the United States brought 9/11 upon itself. Those are the candidates that he personally endorsed. So don't be shocked if he took a dump on George Washington's desk for July 4th. You wait till 9/11. He's going to take a dump on the victims of 9/11. He's itching to take that dump. But anyway, let that go. Go ahead, Dave.
3: Yeah, Jeff. Second of all, you know, I would like to take a dump on him myself with a nice freaking punch right in the face, a nice Hawaiian punch. Remember that, Jeff, when we were kids growing up? But, you know, Jeff, now listen, I had a great 4th of July. I'm a Marine vet, proud of my country. I'm more proud of my country than ever. And I know they took a poll recently. They, I forget who it was. I think it was Harry Enten from CNN, like you like to do. I think they said that 55% of the Democrats aren't proud to be Americans. I bet you every one of those 55% are Democratic Socialists, Jeff, or Communists, whatever they call themselves, progressive, aggressive. I don't even call them that, Jeff. I call them idiots. I call them AOC. They're dumb. They're as dumb as she is. So, or Jeff, you know, most of them, they claim their pronouns. I call them it. How's that, Jeff? Because they don't know what the hell they are. They're swinging on the fence like a flag in the wind. You know, their little gay pride flag. And the word gay, again, Jeff, you know, they hijacked the rainbow from God because God's promise of the covenant never to destroy the earth again by water. And if that hurts the left, it's the truth. And again, and then the word gay, Jeff, its intentional meaning doesn't mean to be, you know, the way they want to be with their sexual habits, and that's their business. It means to be happy, Jeff. The word gay is in the Bible. Gay clothing worn by happy people, not, you know, what the word they use for their perverse, disgusting ways. You know what I mean, Jeff? And then they expect us to be tolerant and diverse. But, Jeff, they're the ones that are the least tolerant people. They preach it, but they don't practice it. If somebody's going to practice what they preach, I respect them a lot more than ones that don't, Jeff. But that's my opinion, Jeff, and it's the truth, and I know you agree that way. I don't have to put words in your mouth, buddy. You know the truth.
0: Oh, you're dead on. Look, Dave, these people, they've laid out their agenda. They don't believe in the Constitution. They don't believe in the rule of law. They don't believe in America. They don't believe in private property. They want to expropriate everybody's land. I could go on, and in the end, they want to oppress us and enslave us. And they've made it now very, very clear. And that's why I'm urging everybody, if you haven't seen President Trump's speech at Mount Rushmore, it is one for the ages. Because President Trump, he's not just ringing the alarm. It's a five-alarm fire. And he delivered it so powerfully, so eloquently, so beautifully. I think it's one of the greatest speeches by any president ever. And I promise at 8 o'clock I'm going to start playing it because this audience, the world needs to hear what President Trump had to say. Dave, as always, thank you for your service and thank you again for your call. I really appreciate it. 617-266-6868. Russ in Boston. Thanks for holding, Russ, and welcome.
4: In Kuna country, this was the greatest patriotic weekend of my life. President Trump put on the greatest show on earth ever. It was just a wonderful... Jeff, I watched it twice. I didn't want to sleep. I couldn't get enough of it. That's how much I loved it. I discovered a great patriotic song called We're Still Here by Uncle Sam's Blues. And to think about it, Jeff, we're still here 250 years after everything we've gone through and the wars and everything else. We are still here. The communist Jew hater Mandani, F you and your scumbag mother and father. You are a red diaper doper baby. You're an absolute fool. To Mandani's useful idiots, you are ignorant, ungrateful fools. To the communists will dominate the Democratic Party. Never forget, the communists are much better at promising free stuff than the so-called moderate Democrats. To the so-called moderate Democrats, if you do not speak out against these communists, you are a coward. It's a slap in the face to 37,000 Americans who died in Korea and 58,000 who died in Vietnam and the hundreds of thousands of Americans who suffer from the effects of war. And as a grateful American with a real-world experience, this is the greatest form of government that's ever been created. And anybody that doesn't think that, you're an ignorant fool.
0: Oh, Russ, I couldn't have said it better myself. And you know, you're completely right. 100,000 Americans died in both Korea and Vietnam to keep communism far away, to keep it away from our country. Never mind, as you rightly point out, the hundreds of thousands maimed, wounded, PTSD. I could go on and on. And now we're going to just let them rise like this and just take over our country and preach third world revolution and insult us, insult our citizens, insult Americans as we're small, unoriginal, weak-minded. Our nation is full of crimes. This guy is lecturing us and really, you know, mocking us from the desk of George Washington. No, I'm telling you. No, this man's an idiot. This man's an absolute idiot. He's a brain damaged idiot. And he's awake in a sleeping giant. And Trump's speech is the speech. This is the speech that's going to save America in the midterms. I'm telling you. And Russ, I agree with you. Not 100, not even 1,000, 1,000,000%. The largest fireworks display in history over the weekend, thanks to Donald Trump. Those festivities at the National Mall were some of the most incredible festivities.

0: country. Trump gave his response. Roll cut one, Mike.
1: As we approach this magnificent anniversary, we see our American identity under a renewed attack. A generation after we fought and won the Cold War against the menace of communism, there is now a resurgence of the communist menace in our land, including from newcomers to our country who embrace ideas totally opposed to our way of life and our great success. These are not mere political disagreements like differences over taxes or regulations. Communism is a mortal threat to American liberty. It is the greatest threat to our country, including World War I, World War II, Pearl Harbor, or even 9/11. We're not going to let this happen to us.
0: Listen to the president's words. Those aren't throwaway lines. Communism is the greatest threat right now, ever in the history of the United States. More than World War I, even more than World War II, even more than Pearl Harbor, even more than 9/11. Why? Because it's an internal threat. It's an existential internal threat from fifth columnists. What Trump is saying is that the United States is so powerful, thanks to our freedom and our system of government, that no outside force can beat us. So yeah, they can kill 3,000 Americans on 9/11, but they'll never beat us. Japan can attack us. Germany can declare war on us. But in the end, we prevailed. But this enemy is a different enemy. As he puts it, it's a menace. Because it's subversive. It's from the inside. It's a fifth column. And it's now captured one of the two major parties in the United States. And it's captured the colleges, the universities, the media, Hollywood, pop culture. In other words, it's a cancer. It's a cancer. And cancer kills. If you don't excise it, if you don't use aggressive therapy, then you will be killed. And Trump is saying it's time to operate and it's time to start using chemotherapy. Listen now to the president. Roll cut 1A, Mike.
1: Communism is the enemy of free people everywhere, everywhere in the world. Never works. It's the enemy of the Constitution. Above all, it's the enemy of July 4th, 1776. It is the enemy indeed. Even while the radicals and extremists attack our incredible history at every turn, they are silent on the miserable history of communism itself because it never worked. Thousands of years, if you look at it, under different names, under somewhat different ideologies and systems, that system has led to more death and destruction than any system ever tried. It killed 100 million people just in the last century alone. Communism is the exact opposite of life, liberty, and the pursuit of happiness. It's death, tyranny, and the pursuit of evil.
0: Brilliant. Brilliant. By the way, that 100 million figure is completely accurate, and it's been corroborated in the infamous Black Book of Communism. I've read it. I urge everybody to read it. It chronicles by the numbers all of the crimes committed by communist regimes in the 20th century. It is the greatest system of mass murder ever invented. That's what Mamdani and Bernie and AOC and Graham Platner, and I could go on. That's what they celebrate. That's what they want for us. That's what they gloss over as they indict the greatest country in the history of the world. But that line, communism is the exact opposite of life, liberty, and the pursuit of happiness. It's death, tyranny, and the pursuit of evil. No truer words have ever been spoken. Mike, how much time left?

0: And he says, this is why. Roll cut 1B, Mike.
1: The godless communist morality states that anything is justified to bring about inhuman visions and to really propose what's good. They don't want good. They don't love God, and they don't want God. They don't love religion, and they don't want religion, and they won't have it. But we will not let them win. They have no chance against us. They have no respect for law, justice, principle, tradition, or your God-given rights.
0: He's amen, brother. It's ultimately anti-human because it's anti-God. It seeks to replace God with a kingdom of heaven on earth, this promised socialist communist utopia that's never been achieved, can never be achieved, will never be achieved. And Trump is now warning us, saying the communists are here, the communists have infiltrated, and it's time now to beat them back. 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
7: Starting with a ride south of town, Expressway northbound. That's bumper to bumper. East Milton Square up to Southampton Street. The HOV lane busy once you pass the gas tank at 22 minutes into Boston. Southbound Expressway remaining busy from Columbia Road to Freeport Street, 14 minutes. Tunnel to the split. Route 3 northbound, there are delays from Main Street and Kingston up to Route 3A in Duxbury. Then from Union Street and Braintree heading up to the Bergen Parkway. Lower 93 south, reduced speeds coming off the expressway to Route 37 in Braintree. 120 northbound is tied up University Avenue westward to Route 1 in Dedham. 24 north is crowded, Route 44 in Taunton up to 495 in Raynham. 24 south, a medical emergency at 495 in Raynham. 95 northbound, slowing from the state line to a crash in the breakdown lane after Route 1A in Attleboro. Then there were some delays approaching the ramps to 120 and 93 in Canton. 495 northbound is stalled from Route 105 in Middleborough to Route 44. 495 south, a medical emergency at Route 138 in Raynham. North of town, 93 south, slowing Route 16 in Medford to the Leverett Connector. Northbound on 93 is tied up Montvale Ave Stone to 128. 128 south, congested North Ave Wakefield to 38 in Woburn. Then passing Route 3 in Burlington. 128 northbound seeing delays from 95 in Peabody up toward Lowell Street. Route 1 southbound is a light cycle delay at the Jug Handle in Peabody. Route 3 southbound seeing reduced speeds at the ramps to 128 in Burlington. 495 southbound, there's some company with you approaching the ramps at 93 in Andover. Then watch out for a crash in the off-ramp to Route 2 in Littleton. Coming into downtown, Towbridge inbound backing up toward the Everett Avenue on-ramp while the Zakin Bridge, that remains heavy and slow into the O'Neill Tunnel. Leverett down-ramp filled in, 93 Astoro Drive. Airport tunnels backed up to Logan. Route 1A southbound brake light start. Suffolk Downs to Logan Airport. Driving a Metro West, Pike eastbound. That's sluggish approaching 120 in Weston. Then from Cambridge Street over to Fenway Park. 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
6: The Long Home Weather Channel forecast.
8: Cooler with showers and even storms here for the start of the business week, drying out as we head through midweek, warming up for week's end with a chance of showers and storms again. by Friday. Mostly cloudy. Cooler for us here today with scattered showers. Temperatures this afternoon reaching highs in the low part of the 70s. Showers, even rumbles of thunder here tonight. Temperatures in the low to middle part of the 60s. Showers and storms tomorrow. Highs Tuesday afternoon again right around or just over 70 degrees. Warming up for Wednesday. Sunshine mixing in with the clouds. Temperatures climbing up through the middle, even upper part of the 70s. Even warmer Thursday with sunshine. Temperatures Thursday afternoon climbing into the middle part of the 80s. Scattered showers and storms in a forecast Friday. I'm meteorologist Ken Boone from the Weather Channel on the Voice of Boston, AM 680, WRKO.
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18: In the 2026 FIFA World Cup, Norway stunned Brazil 2-1 with two goals from star Erling Haaland, and they reached the quarterfinals for the first time ever. In the second game, England held on against Mexico 3-2 and played most of the second half a man down due to a red card. Two huge games today, and it starts with Portugal and Spain at 3 p.m. Eastern and U.S., Belgium, 8 Eastern. U.S. star Flo Balogun will be available for the team after his red card was rescinded by FIFA yesterday. You can hear all the action on the free iHeartRadio app. Just search World Cup. And in baseball, the All-Star Game rosters were revealed Saturday night. The Dodgers, Braves, and Phillies lead all comers with five All-Stars apiece. Two of the American League starters will not play, first baseman Vlad Guerrero Jr. and outfielder Aaron Judge, both due to injury. The game is next Tuesday night in Philadelphia. I'm Andy West with your iHeartRadio Sports Report.
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0: Jeff Cooner, Boston's Bulldozer. 617-266-6868 is the number. Okay, let me just play a few more cuts of Trump, and then I want to go right back to the blazing phone lines. 617-266-6868. As I said, it's one of his most important, I believe, his most important speech. It was a serious speech. It was a powerful speech. It was an historic speech. And it was clearly a rebuttal, not just to Mamdani, but to the rising communist movement, the radical Democrats who now want to seize power in the midterm elections. Listen now to President Trump at Mount Rushmore saying, you want to know what communism is at its essence and why it is incompatible with democracy? Here is why. Roll cut 1C, Mike.
1: It's an ideology of mass theft, mass control, mass lies, and mass murder. Such doctrines can be given no quarter in a democracy, because the first thing they do when they get into power is turn around and destroy it. It always is destroyed, just as communists have done in other countries all over the world, no matter where you look. Very simply, communism represents the worst ideas and abuses in history by the worst people.
0: Bingo. And then he drops the hammer. And this is the line that I believe is going to win Trump the midterms, because it defines the issue, I think, better than anyone ever has. He's now telling Elizabeth Warren and Hakeem Jeffries and Nancy Pelosi and Chuck Schumer and Mamdani and Bernie Sanders and AOC and Ilhan Omar, and I can run down the whole list, okay? Ed Markey, Obama, the Clinton, everyone. This is now the real fault line, the real battle line in American politics and in American life. Roll cut two, Mike.
1: The American founding represents the best ideas and traditions in history by the best people like you. You can be loyal to Karl Marx, or you can be loyal to America. You can be a communist, or you can be a patriot. You cannot be both. As for those who peddle Marx's lies about our heritage, tell our children that we live on stolen land, or that our heroes were oppressors, they're doing something much worse than slandering our past. They are slandering and attacking our future. Not going to let that happen.
0: And so ultimately, why are they running down and defaming our past? Why are they excoriating our founding, our history, everything the last 250 years? As they said, F the USA, that it's a nation built upon crime after crime after crime. Why? Listen now to President Trump. They don't want to just tear down our country, our heritage, our foundation, our constitution. They want to tear down the American character itself. Roll cut 2A, Mike.
1: They're trying to tear down the great American character, to destroy the people who declared independence, who crossed the Delaware, who settled the West, and conquered the skies. You know who those people are. But we will never let that happen. Our American ancestors did not shed their blood at Concord and Trenton, Gettysburg and Shiloh, Midway and Normandy, just so that a band of thieves, radicals, and lunatics could come in and loot, pillage our nation. Our heroes died to win, build, and to save, and to build truly a great country, the greatest country ever in the world.
0: Bingo. Bingo. And so now, he then says, it is time for a rallying call, a rallying cry. It's up to us, the great patriots of America, to ride to the rescue of our country. If not now, when? If not us, who? And so Trump says, you want to know what the great issue of our time and the great battle of our time, what the midterm elections will now be fought on? Here it is. Roll cut 2B, Mike.
1: So on the eve of this 250th anniversary of American heritage, we resolve and swear for all to hear that the citizens of the United States of America will vanquish communism quickly. Don't let them take too much of your time. You know they're wasting your time, don't you? But we're not going to let them take too long or too much of our time as they play their games and send them into exile. We will send them quickly away, and we will continue to build our country bigger and better and stronger than ever before. America will never be a communist country.
0: Amen, brother. That's now the issue. Will we become a communist country, or will we restore our constitutional republic that has made us the greatest nation in the history of the world? The battle lines have now been set. My question to you, which side are you on? You know which side I'm on. You have to ask yourself, which side are you on?
2: Hi, it's Sandy Shack. And if you've ever lost a bunch of weight, you know that the hard part wasn't losing it. It's keeping it off. And sometimes when you don't even realize it, old habits start creeping back in, the ones that aren't so good, like you don't eat as many veggies as you should, or you don't, you know, take the trouble to make a healthy meal, or you start thinking about dessert a little too often, and the scale starts heading in the wrong direction. That has happened to me before. That's with other programs. And I've been too embarrassed or scared to go back, but not with Awaken 180. I wasn't scared to walk back in because I knew that the coaches there would be supportive, and they were. 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And it didn't cost me anything. 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

0: Spooner, Boston's Bulldozer, 617-266-6868 is the number. Okay, my friends, listen now to President Trump. I'm going to play you one last final cut. Because the ideas espoused by Mamdani, by the DSA, by the radical communist Democrats are so extreme, so far out of the mainstream, honestly, so insane. President Trump is saying, look, we're going to run a campaign. We're going to unmask them. We're going to expose them. The American people will know exactly what the choice is. And no sane person will vote for communism. Never mind Islamo-communism. There's only one way, he says, the radical communist Democrats can win. And that's if they rig and steal the election. And so listen now to President Trump. And he's saying, look, I'm telling you, the Democrats, which is true, have now come out and openly said, if they take back power in November, they are going to end the filibuster once and for all. It will be gone. Trump says, we've got to beat them to the punch. We have to end the filibuster, pass the Save America Act, which will make it almost impossible for the Democrats to cheat and steal in November. And then he makes a very, very bold prediction. Roll cut three, Mike.
1: We can only lose the midterms if we allow ourselves to lose the midterms, if we are foolish, stupid, and unwise. But if we terminate the filibuster, as we should do, and immediately vote for the Save America Act, then we will not lose an election for 100 years. We do that, we're not going to lose an election for 100 years.
0: People say, well, that's an exaggeration. That's hyperbole. No, I don't think so. I think MAGA's policies, America First, is so overwhelmingly popular, so good and so effective for the United States, and communism is so evil and bad and destructive, that if we ensure free and fair elections, the Democrats won't win for a century. I mean, unless they then completely jettison their entire socialist, leftist, communist program, which I don't see them doing in the near future. So Trump is basically saying, look, we can beat this communist insurgency. We can smash it and destroy it right here, right now. Speak out against it. Call it for what it is. He keeps saying, don't use a euphemism. They're not socialists. They're communists, they're Marxists, they're totalitarians. So call them for who and what they are, expose them, and just pass the freaking SAVE Act. And prevent them from being able to steal and cheat at the ballot box. And he goes, we've got them 7 ways to Sunday. Victory will be ours. Now you know why I think this is one of the greatest, most important speeches, forget of President Trump's presidency, of any president in history. He has now put together a roadmap to defeat communism, to save America, and to guarantee that we remain the greatest country in the history of the world. Agree, disagree, 617-266-6868. Lines are blazing. Let's go to Mike. Who do you want me to go to? Bob in Plymouth. Thanks for holding, Bob, and welcome.
2: Hey, good morning, Jeff. Thanks for taking my call.
0: My pleasure, you
2: know, Bob. You know, this radio show put out a bulletin about New York Mayor Mamdani released 7,000 criminal illegal aliens.
0: Yes, that was my tweet last night.
2: Yeah, I know. That's what I'm reading. Yeah. That's unbelievable. How could anybody vote for somebody like this? This guy's crazy.
0: Bob, 7,000 criminal illegal aliens he released over the weekend with ICE detainers.
2: Yeah, I know. Yeah.
0: That means ICE said we wanted them. And instead, he released them to roam the streets of New York. Over two, these are people accused. These are illegals. Over 2,500 assaults, 300 robberies, 200 burglaries, hundreds of sexual assaults and rapes, and 29 murders. I mean, murderers. Rapists, gangbangers, thieves, criminals, carjackers. And instead of just, I said, look, just hang, look, we got them. Just 24 hours, we're there. He let them out into New York. It's going to lead to a massive crime wave. God knows how many more innocent New Yorkers are going to be killed, are going to be raped, are going to be sexually assaulted. And are going to have gangs roaming and drug dealers roaming in their streets. Bob, I got to ask you, I don't think the man is stupid. I'm talking about Mamdani. I don't think he's, you know, I don't think he's a super low IQ guy. I think this is deliberate. I think he wants to have as many Americans killed as possible. And I think he wants maximum chaos, because it's only among chaos can communism thrive. Bob, am I wrong?
2: 1,000% right. Absolutely. I saw that this morning, and I couldn't believe what I'm reading here. This guy's the mayor of New York City, and he does that to the city, and he's not being arrested? Why isn't he being arrested for doing what he did?
0: Bob, Taylor Swift, who is one of the wealthiest people in the world. Travis Kelce, a football player, one of the wealthiest NFL players in the world. They're worth tens of billions of dollars. Easy. Okay, easy, combined. Had to have a wedding at Madison, whatever, reception, whatever, at Madison Square Garden. Mamdani not only blessed it, he spent $20 million to provide over 100 police officers for security, closed off entire blocks and entire streets. We paid for that. And made sure that Con Edison was able to use enough of their grid to power Madison Square Garden, so the temperatures there, the AC, could be under 65. Because all the beautiful people didn't want to sweat. But he cut off power deliberately to a predominantly Jewish neighborhood, 10,000 people, no power. They were baking brownouts for another 500,000 New Yorkers in Brooklyn, Queens, the Bronx, the little people. That's what communists do. And he schmoozed. He was schmoozing with the glitterati. He hung out and partied with them. Now, Bob, I want you to hang on, because I'm going to come back to you. I want to ask all of you, how come we have to pay for Taylor Swift and Travis Kelce's wedding? That's our tax money. Hey, listen, you want to rent out Madison Square Garden? That's no problem. You pay for the security. Why should we have to pay for the security? You know, why don't you go rent a private island? That's not good enough for you? I mean, you're so freaking wealthy. Pay for your own wedding and pay for your own security. But no, they had to do it in the midst of the 4th of July, because they wanted to distract attention from our birthday. And they wanted it at the biggest venue possible, Madison Square Garden. 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
4: Checking the ride north of the city. 93 southbound slowing Route 125 in Wilmington to a crash after Route 62 where a vehicle's gone into the guardrail. Left lane is blocked. Then there are delays from Sullivan Square, Charlestown to the Leavitt Connector, state line to Boston. Now 39 minutes. Northbound on 93, a bit slow approaching 128. Then from Concord Street, Wilmington to a left lane closure for the crash on the southbound side before Route 62. 128 southbound congested approaching 93 in Woburn at Route 3 in Burlington. 128 northbound showing delays after 95 in Peabody up the Lowell Street. 3 south reduced speeds at the ramps to 120 in Burlington. Route 1 south, a light cycle delay at the Jug Handle in Peabody. 495 southbound, a crash on the off-ramp to Route 2 in Littleton. Route 2 eastbound is an accident in the right lane before the Concord Rotary. South of town expressway northbound, that's a stop and go from East Milton Square to Southampton Street. HOV lane backed up near the gas tank at 19 minutes into the city. Southbound expressway busy, Columbia Road to Freeport Street, 14 minutes, tunnel to the split. Route 3 northbound showing delays, Main Street Kingston up to 3A in Duxbury, then from Union Street and Braintree up to the split. Lower 93 south reduced speeds coming off the expressway to Route 37 in Braintree, then from Route 24 in Randolph to Ponkapog in Milton. 128 northbound, a bit tied up, Route 1 in Dedham to Route 109. 24 north, hit the brakes, the Randolph merge. 24 south, medical emergency has been cleared at 495 in Raynham. 95 north, slowing from the state line to the scene of an earlier crash. It was after Route 1A in Attleboro. Slow again, reaching the ramps to 128 and 93 in Canton. Traveling anytime soon on 495 northbound, you'll find it stalled from Route 105 in Middleboro to Route 44. 495 southbound, medical emergency has been cleared at Route 138 in Canton. Getting off the Cape on Route 6 westbound, you delay 3 miles before the Mid-Cape connector to the Sagamore Bridge. Coming into the city with a Tonbridge inbound, you're backed up near the center span, the Zakin Bridge. That's heavy and slow getting into the O'Neill Tunnel. Levitt downramp filled in from end to end. Airport tunnels backed up to Logan Metro West. Pike eastbound sluggish. Approaching 120 in Weston, then from Cambridge Street over to Fenway Park. 495 at Logan Airport, 33 minutes. 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
3: Now, the Long Home Weather Channel forecast.
5: Mostly cloudy and cooler for us here today as we start off the business week with a chance of showers. Temperatures this afternoon reaching highs in the low part of the 70s. Scattered showers, even rumbles of thunder for us here tonight. Temperatures tonight drop down into the middle part of the 60s. More showers, even rumbles of thunder for Tuesday. Temperatures tomorrow afternoon again reaching highs right around or just over 70 degrees. Mix of clouds and sunshine for us on Wednesday. It'll be milder. Temperatures Wednesday afternoon climbing into the upper part of the 70s. Mostly sunny skies. Warmer Thursday. Temperatures climbing up through the mid 80s Thursday afternoon. And a chance of showers and storms Friday as we finish out the business week. Highs Friday afternoon, middle part of the 80s. I'm meteorologist Ken Boone from the Weather Channel on the Voice of Boston, AM 680, WRKO.
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0: Austin's Bulldozer, 617-266-6868 is the number. Okay, we lost Bob, but listen, my question to all of you is this not the height of narcissism and selfishness? I mean, you can't have a freaking wedding and pay for it on your dime worth that much money? I'm talking about Taylor Swift and Travis Kelce. And so what, taxpayers were on the hook for 10 to 20 million bucks? No, you pay for your own security. You want to live it up at Madison Square Garden? You pay for it. And you shouldn't, and you certainly shouldn't cut off the power to 10,000 people in a predominantly Jewish neighborhood and give rolling brownouts to, what, 500,000 other residents in Queens, Bronx, Brooklyn, because you want to make sure that they have, you know, the thermostat at 65 degrees at Madison Square Garden so nobody's uncomfortable at Taylor Swift's wedding. By the way, I said it in my opening monologue. I want to repeat it. Mamdani, who called for everyone else, typical communist, 78 degrees at thermostat, you know, raise the thermostat to 78. You know what City Hall had? 63. 63. They were practically, it was practically a freezer at City Hall. So you see, for him, it's 63 degrees. For Taylor Swift and Travis Kelce and all these well-connected celebrity Democrats, it's 65 degrees. But for the peasants, you bake 78 and blank you. Here in Massachusetts, very quick, the mayor of Lawrence. Okay, for those of you that are listening outside of Mass, Lawrence is a sanctuary city. It is overrun with illegals. A lot of them from the Dominican Republic, but they're here from everywhere. Illegals. In their flyer to advertise the 4th of July celebration, there were no American flags. In their flyer, no American flags. You know what flags they use to celebrate our 4th of July? The flags of the Dominican Republic. As I said on X, when you're overrun by the third world, when you're overrun by illegals, this is what happens. On your Independence Day, they raise the flag of Somalia, as Mayor Wu did at the City Plaza, or they raise the flag of the Dominican Republic, or they raise the flag of Haiti, or they raise the flag of Ukraine, or they raise the flag of, you name the, or Communist China. They raise the flag of every other nation except your own. And if you want to know why, Mamdani and his communists are tearing down American history is because they want us to be ashamed of the flag and everything it stands for. They want to replace that flag with every other flag from every other nation around the world. And that's what Trump is warning us against. That's what communism leads to. 617-266-6868. John in New Brunswick, Canada. Thanks for holding, John, and welcome.
1: Good morning, Jeff. I have a little anecdote that I think is relevant to today's show. 50 years ago, I talked my way into the Soviet Union, and I was 25 years old. And this was 1976, the year of our bicentennial, and I was there on the 4th of July, as a matter of fact, as we celebrated here, I was there. And I had a lot of friends there, and all of my ancestors, my grandparents, everybody came from within 50 miles of where I was in the former Soviet Union. So I looked like everybody genetically, my face, my hair, I dressed like everybody. But I asked my friends, I said, my Lithuanian friends, I said to them, why is everybody staring at me when I'm walking down the street? Everybody's looking at me. Like, why? And they said, well, because they see you walk like an American. And I said, I don't understand. Like, how does an American walk? And their response was all uniform. You walk like you believe in your heart and in your soul. You can do anything you put your mind to. You walk like a free man. We don't in the Soviet Union under communism. We're nothing better than human farm animals, no different than in the Soviet collective farms. And so we walk with our head down, our shoulders down, our eyes down, because that's what communism does when you don't have that freedom, that liberty that you have. And I hope you preserve it when you go back home to the United States. You do everything to fight to keep it. And they will never forget that moment. And I think it's a relevant story for the 4th of July.
0: John, if I'm getting too personal, please tell me. I promise I won't be offended. As someone who witnessed the horrors of communism firsthand, as you did, whose ancestors fled communism as your ancestors did, when you see an Islamo-communist like Mamdani deliver a speech calling for a third world communist revolution and takeover of the United States, running this country down, I've never seen a leader run a country down the way he did, sitting from behind the desk of the great George Washington, the symbolism says it all. Calling for the overthrow of the Declaration of Independence, of all the ideals that made America what we are, openly saying we're not an exceptional nation, that we are a nation, as he put it, of small, weak-minded, unoriginal people. To say, as he said, all what this country's about has been an arena of supremacy for the few, the powerful, the wealthy, built upon the oppression and exploitation of the masses, straight out of Karl Marx. A communist in the citadel of capitalism, the mayor of New York. I've got to ask you, John, what was your reaction?
1: Reaction beyond revulsion and anger and rage was he should be arrested, charged with sedition, and just deported. His naturalization should be taken away. People like that do not they're not persuaded by conversation, by engaging them with the lessons of history, the facts of history. That doesn't move them at all, because I believe they are aware of those facts, but they don't care. This isn't about anything that they say. It's only about what people like them during history do. And I would have no tolerance for him. I would get rid of him today. I would send in federal marshals and arrest him. And you know what? I'd say, go ahead. We're doing it, and have it be done, and begin the deportation process while he's being held in detention. I wouldn't let him out. And I would do it to all of them, every one of them, because it can't be tolerated. As you know, a student of history as you are, and with that particular sensitivity to communist revolutions, the Bolsheviks overthrew the Russian Empire with a tiny minority of people. I think it was fewer than 10%. Maybe it was around that. Very few. They were not liked. They were not embraced, but yet they were organized. And that's what I see happening here. And to also be honest, as you say, as if I were in a confessional, this is also the result of people who have voted over the years for Democrats. Every time you vote for a Democrat in the last 20 years, you've set the foundation for what's happening right now. And it needs, as President Trump said at the foot of Mount Rushmore, this needs radical, radical treatment. You know, this is beyond, you don't tell the person with stage four lung cancer, if you stop smoking, you'll get better. Nuh-uh. You have to resort to things that are very severe. And it needs to be done as to send a lesson, because most of the people who support Mom Dani are cowards at heart. And they will respond accordingly.
0: John,
1: that's my take.
0: I love it. John, thank you for that call. Magnificent call. 617-266-6868. Eloquent, powerful, passionate, brilliant, historically very literate. He's completely right, by the way. The Bolsheviks overthrew the Russian Empire with about 10% support. Minorities make history, especially on the radical left. And you say, well, how can 10% do it? Look how organized they are. Look how militant, fanatical, relentless they are. Look how they never give up. That's the key to their success. And look how they back each other. They're thick as thieves. You know, again, just quickly, 10 seconds, because I want to go to the phone lines. You know, I said this once, but it's true. Notice how conservatives on the Supreme Court, let's just use one of the recent decisions. Take your pick. You want birthright citizenship? Let's do that one. Or whatever. Let's just use birthright citizenship. Notice it's always conservative justices who betray conservatives. In my entire lifetime, I don't think I've ever once seen a liberal Supreme Court justice break ranks and betray liberals or Democrats or the presidents who appointed them. I don't think it's ever happened once. But conservatives, whether it's Chief Justice John Roberts, whether it's Amy Coney Barrett, it doesn't matter. On issue after issue after issue, they're always stabbing us in the back. Again, look at Republicans. Look at the rhinos. How many times do they keep stabbing the voters in the back? The Democrats, look at them. On anything, they're a solid, unified block. On anything, that's the key to their power. We're divided, they're not. They're organized, we're not. Now, if we got united and if we got organized, and that's Trump's point at Mount Rushmore, he goes, hey, come on, we're the silent majority. We could win and win easy, as he put it. We get clean elections. We could win for 100 years. But we got to get mobilized. We got to get united. And we got to get organized. Kathy in Danvers, thanks for holding, Kathy, and welcome.
2: Well, actually, I think the Republican Party is united. They are working together. They do stand by each other, just not for the American people. Unfortunately, Trump and a handful of patriots are up there fighting for our grandchildren, for us, for our children. I'm 70 years old. I can't believe I have to say this, but we need a revolution. This is Mayor Wu. I'm sorry, but she looked like she was going to puke on her own vomit given that speech on 4th of July. She hates us. They're getting in because our Senate is voting against Trump, is voting against Rubio, is voting against the American people. They're in line with each other. It's just not with us. So how do we fix this? It's a Boston Tea Party. I'm sorry. If we want to save our children and our grandchildren, I tell you, I have 5 years left to me, and I am so angry that I have to say that we need a revolution. My whole life, never had to say that until now, but we need it. He needs our help.
0: Kathy, President Trump has said this

0: 1860. Because say what you want about slavery, and I find it a moral abomination. The fact is, we did live with slavery for 70 years. You know, we made accommodations and, you know, only in the South, don't extend it to the territories. But my point is, we functioned and we grew and we expanded as a country. We became very wealthy, very powerful, even with slavery and the divisions that it caused. So actually, we were half free, half slave. And still, until 1860 in the election of Lincoln, we managed to hold the whole thing together. But what they're saying now is you can't be half communist and half free, because the communist part wants to destroy the free part. That's what Mamdani's speech clearly shows that. And the DSA now, they show that completely. So my question to you, Kathy, you know, because your point is maybe we need a revolution. Are we heading now for a national breakup? If we don't defeat the left decisively now, are we looking now at a slow disintegration of the United States? Can this country remain permanently divided between half communist and half free? What say you?
1: What I say is, can the American people survive the Democrat and Republican Party? I don't think we can, unless we stand up and we gun ourselves up. And I don't even own a gun. And I'm 70 years old. But we have both parties against us. We can't beat them unless we go down. I'm sorry. We can't beat them both. I don't care what Mike Johnson says. Has he done anything? He's done nothing for the American people. He's done everything for the Democratic Party. They bend over. I mean, it's so obvious that both parties want us to fail. Wants the American citizen to just go away. For money? I don't know what it's for. For power? I don't know what it's for. But it's disturbing because I see ninth graders doing Trump's dance to the YMCA. And they like him. They love him. Ninth graders know the difference.
0: Oh, it's true. And my son is the same and his friends are all the same. You know, and they're women too, or girls, whatever, you know, they're females. It's not just males, it's females too. They do the Trump dance, they love Trump, they admire Trump, they like many of his policies. I mean, they're young, you know, they're not as sophisticated, say, as you or I are when they talk, but they generally feel, yeah, he's for America, he's good for us, you know, for middle working class people. Just, you know, his ideas, his policies, his platform, yeah. What's wrong with that? Why not have strong borders? Why not keep illegal aliens out? Why not keep crime low? Why not manufacture jobs here and reshore jobs here? Like, you could just, you know, ask him stuff and they're like, no, we're with Trump. No, it all makes sense to us. So I'm with you. Kathy, I hear you. Kathy, thank you very, very much for that call. Steve in New Hampshire. Thanks for holding, Steve, and welcome.
2: Hi, Jeff. First time caller.
0: Welcome. Yeah. Welcome, Steve.
2: Yeah, I start my day with a cup of coffee and a cup of Kuna. My brother turned you on to me 6 years ago. My brother Ralph from Lynn, he was killed 4 years ago crossing the street.
0: I'm sorry. I'm so sorry.
2: Yeah, he was a big fan of yours. He was a big fan. He loved you. Yeah. And anyway, my first time call. I'm kind of sad and I'm kind of angry. As I say, you know, I'm a combat disabled Vietnam veteran, and I volunteered the flying car. I flew in helicopters, 50 caliber door gunner. Anyway, so that's what I think of this country. I was willing to die for it. You know, and I still am. And my father was in the Battle of the Belge in World War II, and I had six uncles in the Navy, and my brother was in the National Guard. He was a good soul. He was crossing the street, and he was run over. His body flew 135 feet, and they let the guy go because he stopped with a, but that's another story, but he was a good soul, and he really loved you, but yeah, it's unbelievable what's going on in this country. All these, you know, I moved back to Massachusetts for a couple of years. I lived in a Jack Satter house, and it's right on Revere Beach, and

0: And, Jill, they raised my rent $600 because they weren't supposed to count some of my veterans' money. So I just moved back here to New Hampshire. But I live in Mass.
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9: Traveling into downtown, the Tobin and Zakin bridges both moving well. The left downrip hit the brakes, the Garden Curve. No problems at the airport tunnels or the river roads. Metro West, Pike eastbound sluggish approaching 120 west and then from Cambridge Street to Fenway Park. North of the city, 93 southbound slowing Route 125 in Wilmington to a crash at Route 62, where vehicles got into the guardrail. Two left lanes are blocked, and then there are delays from Sullivan Square, Charlestown, Lovett Connector. Northbound on 93 is tied up Montfell Ave, Stone to 128, Concord Street, Wilmington. The left lane closure for that southbound crash before Route 62. 128 southbound a bit congested, approaching 93 in Woburn and Route 3 in Burlington. 128 northbound delayed 95 in Peabody, Route 114. 3 south reduced speeds at the ramps to 120 in Burlington. Route 1 south a light cycle delay at the jug handle in Peabody. 495 southbound the crash has cleared. On the off-ramp to Route 2 in Littleton, Route 2 eastbound, the accident scene before the Concord Rotary, that is gone. South of Town Expressway northbound, packed into Ponset Circle to Southampton Street, the HOV lane busy near the exit. It's currently 18 minutes into Boston. Southbound Expressway, a bit busy from Fernsbrook Parkway toward the Braintree Split, 14 minutes, tunnel to the split. Route 3 northbound, seeing delays from Clark Road and Plymouth up the Long Pond Road, then Route 53 in Hanover, Route 228 in Norwell. Lower 93 south, reduced speeds as you go from Route 24 and Randolph to Ponkapog in Milton. 24 north hit the brakes, the Randolph merge. 95 north slowing at the ramps to 128, 93 in Canton. 495 southbound installed Route 18 in Middleborough to Route 44. Down on the Cape, Route 6 westbound delayed Route 137 in Harwich over Route 124. Then for 3 miles after Route 130 in Sandwich, trying to get to the Sagamore Bridge. 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
8: Now, the Long Home Weather Channel forecast.
10: Cooler with showers and even storms here for the start of the business week, drying out as we head through midweek, warming up for week's end with a chance of showers and storms again by Friday. Mostly cloudy, cooler for us here today with scattered showers. Temperatures this afternoon reaching highs in the low part of the 70s. Showers, even rumbles of thunder here tonight. Temperatures in the low to middle part of the 60s. Showers and storms tomorrow. Highs Tuesday afternoon again right around or just over 70 degrees. Warming up for Wednesday, sunshine mixing in with the clouds. Temperatures climbing up through the middle, even upper part of the 70s. Even warmer Thursday with sunshine. Temperatures Thursday afternoon climbing into the middle part of the 80s. Scattered showers and storms in a forecast Friday. I'm meteorologist Ken Boone from the Weather Channel on the Voice of Boston, AM 680, WRKO.
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0: on the great WRKO, Jeff Cooner, Boston's Bulldozer, 617-266-6868 is the number. Okay, let's go right back to Steve in New Hampshire. Steve is a combat veteran who fought for our freedoms and against the evil monster of communism in Vietnam. Steve, are you still there, my friend?
1: Yes, I'm still here, Jeff. Yeah,
0: Steve, in case things get lost when you and I talk, I just want to make sure that I thank you for your service from the bottom of my heart. I love the vets. I love you vets. But you Vietnam vets, because of the way you were so badly mistreated when so many of you came home, there's an extra space in my heart for all of you, a special place. So I truly want to thank you. Steve, I've got to ask you, my friend, as someone who was there in the jungles of Vietnam, 58,000 American boys didn't come back to make sure that communism didn't win in the Cold War, to keeping communism away from the United States. And then you add the other 30,000 plus in Korea, 100,000 American boys died to fight and defeat communism. When you see a guy like Mamdani, from the desk of George Washington itself, go on about we need a communist revolution and to overthrow the 4th of July, our very ideals, our very constitution, our very economic political system here at home, in the name of erecting a kind of Marxist socialist utopia that's never existed and never will exist. I'm just curious, what's going through your mind, if you don't mind me asking, Steve?
1: I'm just, I'd like to punch him right in his mouth, you know. I'd like to knock his teeth right out of his mouth. It makes me sick. But, you know what, the ties that bind us together are stronger than those that would tear us apart. I learned that in one of the 12-step fellowships. But we're stronger, and we'll defeat this, just like we defeated all the evils in our country. Because most sensible Americans, now I have all nieces and nephews that went to liberal colleges. They're not total wackos, but they're liberals. Unfortunately, they were indoctrinated in their liberal colleges. That's why I don't go to barbecues anymore, because Uncle Steve's a Trumper. I also lost a few relationships from friends I had for years because I voted for Trump. But that's okay. You know, I mean, you know, if people are that shallow, but you know, that guy makes me sick. And when I was at the Jack Sathouse a couple of years ago, they got a $20 million grant to refurbish the windows and everything. You know, that hasn't been done yet, but guess who was there for the celebration? All the local politicians and the state politicians were there, especially
0: they're
1: that one.
0: They're such phonies. They really are. They're such phonies. Steve, listen, you have every right to vote for Trump. You fought for that right. You bled for that right. You earned that right. Not only were you right in voting for Trump, but you tell your children, you tell your daughters, your sons, your granddaughter, your grandsons, I fought for that right. And Steve, no matter how much they disagree with you on politics, they need to respect you for what you've done for our country. Steve, thank you. God bless you. Thank you for your service. And please don't be a stranger. Call again. Sarah, can you believe that? This man fights for our country in Vietnam. And his children are going to give him a hard time because he voted for Trump. I'd be like, hey, look, you can vote whoever you want to. You know, that's America. But remember, you have the right to vote because of me and people like me. And many of them didn't come home. So show a little respect and a little gratitude. Sarah in Boston, thanks for holding, Sarah, and welcome.
2: Thank you. Hi, Sarah. I just want to say that, you know, I don't think Trump's going to win on this. I think that it can be part of what he wins on, but he's got to do what he promised, you know. I have children in their 20s, and they're like, we're never going to be able to buy a house. Yet, if you've got to make things affordable, that's why communism looks to these people as attractive. He just the golden age of America. He doesn't talk about it. He didn't do mass deportations. Like, he's got to do what he promised. So he can say, promises made, promises kept. And then also speak about this.
0: Well, Sarah, I agree with you. He's going to have to really tame inflation. I think it's a real killer out there. Bring the cost of gasoline down at the pump. Bring energy costs down, the cost of food. And you're right. We've got to start making housing more affordable for young couples, because many increasingly feel the American dream is slipping away. And, you know, and Trump understands that. Remember, communism feeds in times of misery, inflation, and chaos. And, you know, the biggest example was after World War II in Europe, when Europe was destroyed, you know, by the Second World War. And one of the reasons why we sent the we did the massive foreign aid, the Marshall Plan, was because in Italy and France and other countries in Western Europe, the communists were promising everything free. And so, you know, French patriots, Italian patriots, you know, and the Dutch patriots, I could go on, Western Europeans, were telling the United States, look, we're not looking for handouts, but if you don't help us rebuild, the commies are going to win. And then we're all in trouble. And so that proved instrumental, and that got the Marshall Plan passed that rebuilt Western Europe, and communism dissipated. You know, in Eastern Europe, they held it at the barrel of a gun, but it dissipated as a force in Western Europe. So you're completely right. If we don't give people, you know, a chance to achieve the American dream and ease the affordability crisis, communism's only going to get stronger and stronger and stronger. So he's got to do both. He's got to expose them for who and what they are, and he's got to make life affordable and drive inflation down. 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

0: Yo, Jeff Cooner, Boston's Bulldozer, 617-266-6868 is the number. Okay, please, Cooner Country, if you can just do me a small favor. I just want you to sit back wherever you're listening, whether it's in your car, at home, wherever, on podcast, however you listen to the show. And I want you to just listen now to President Trump. I want to play a couple clips. This was from his historic speech Friday at Mount Rushmore. And it wasn't just a direct rebuttal of Mamdani and Project 1619 in terms of communism, but also this line of attack by the radical left that America has been a blight on the world, that America is an evil, systemically racist, supremacist country built on oppression, exploitation, blah, blah, blah, blah. Listen now to President Trump. It's devastating. Saying, you know what? What have we done for the world, for ourselves, during our 250 years as a nation, which is very young compared to any other country, any other civilization, any other culture in the world? Listen now to the president. Roll cut four, Mike.
1: In 250 years, the free people of this land have accomplished more with our liberty than any other society has accomplished, even in thousands and thousands of years. As you look back and you study, what our critics will never understand is that America is not the sum of its mistakes. Our mistakes make us human. Our achievements make us American. And nobody has ever had the achievements that we've had.
0: He's completely right. Yes, we're composed of human beings. To err is to be human, right? As the famous saying goes. So we're all born with original sin. We're all flawed. We're not perfect. We all have sins. So America is no different. Of course America has sins. But look at what we've achieved. Look at what we've accomplished. Look at what we've done. And in that, no other country comes even close. We are without parallel in human history. Now listen to Trump. He says, let me just give you a few examples, just a few. Roll cut 4A, Mike.
1: We are the nation that dreamed and created the modern world. We laid the railroads. We raised up those big, beautiful skyscrapers, harnessed electricity, and invented the light bulb, the telephone, the airplane, the assembly line, the television, the microchip, the personal computer, the internet, the GPS, the smartphone, and almost everything else that has ever been invented, including, especially over the last few days in certain areas, a thing called air conditioning.
0: We invented the modern world. Everything he said is completely right. Railroads, skyscrapers, electricity, the light bulb, the telephone, the airplane, the assembly line, the television, the microchip, the computer, the internet, GPS, the smartphone, air conditioning. But he says, no, it's not just in terms of our technological achievements. Look what else America has created and given to the world. Roll cut 4B, Mike.
1: We invented it all. We charted the human genome to cure diseases. We powered entire cities by splitting single atoms and planted our flag on the moon. Americans fill the airwaves of the planet with our music and our culture. We invented baseball, basketball, football, volleyball, NASCAR, and the rodeo. We love that rodeo of the West. Americans have won the most Olympic medals of any country in the world by far, the most Nobel Prizes. Well, they haven't given me one.
0: That was actually funny. I mean, look at the accomplishments, but hold on. He goes, no, I'm just getting started. Roll cut 4C, Mike.
1: And the most world records. We publish by far the most patents. We produce the best movies. We make the best music. And we raise up the greatest entertainers and strongest athletes the world has ever seen. So true. We built the biggest and most dynamic economy. And by the way, our country today is doing better than it's ever done before. Never had anything like it. With, as of last week, $19.2 trillion pouring into the United States right now from all over the world. That's the investments being made. And the record was 4 years. In 4 years, the last administration did much less than one, and we did 19.2 in 12 months.
0: That's incredible. I mean, $19 trillion. An investment. That's why I'm telling you the Trump economy, you can see it getting stronger and stronger and stronger, especially as we put the Iran war now more in the rearview mirror. And it's going to get just bigger and stronger over the next 2 years. So think about everything he just talked about. Now, here's what I would add. We defeated the British Empire in 1776. And forged the greatest constitution in the history of humanity. A constitution that is the envy of the world. A bill of rights that is the envy of the world. A constitutional government based on the rule of law and representative democracy that is the envy of the world. Freedoms in the United States, personal liberty, the greatest document for personal freedom and human liberty ever, ever in human history, ever. More people have been risen to prosperity in America, whatever your background, whatever your race, whatever your religion, in America than any other country in the world. We have expanded freedom in America to more than any other people, regardless of your race, ethnicity, gender, cultural background, religion, than any other country in the world. That's an undeniable fact. We saved Europe from German authoritarianism in World War I. We saved Europe and the world from Nazism and Japanese fascism in World War II. The darkness of fascist totalitarianism was defeated by the United States. We defeated communism from the Soviet Union that enslaved hundreds of millions of people at immense cost and sacrifice to our lives and our blood and treasure here in America. When I say this, it is not an exaggeration. America liberated billions of people around the world. Billions. And all the Mamdanis and the Democrats and the communists and the idiots in the media, all you can do is go on about slavery or racism or white supremacy, yet you never talk about the racism of every other country and every other culture and every other civilization. You never talk about the slavery of Islam. You never talk about the slavery of Africa, of Asia, of Europe, of the Middle East. That you never talk about. Of Uganda. You don't talk about that. And that 600,000 Americans died. The only country that sacrificed this much bloodshed to end slavery. That you don't talk about. This is the difference between conservatives and liberals, the right and the left. Once you understand this, you will understand everything. It's from the French philosopher François Furet, F-U-R-E-T. What the left does is they build castles in the sky. They judge a society based on abstract, unrealizable ideals. What conservatives do is judge people by historical reality.
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5: Looking out on Metro West, Pike eastbound a bit sluggish, approaching 128 and west, and then from Cambridge Street to Fenway Park, 495 Logan Airport. It's currently 33 minutes. If you're traveling into downtown, the Tobin and Zakin bridges, they are moving well at this point. If you're traveling the Leavitt Connector, it's excellent in both directions. Airport tunnels, river roads, no major hassles to report. North of the city, 93 southbound, slowing Daskam Road and Andover to a crash after Route 62 in Wilmington, where a vehicle has gone into the guardrail. Two left lanes are blocked. Inner delays from 120 to a disabled vehicle in the left lane at Montvale Ave, Stoneham. Then from Sullivan Square, Tarrytown to the Leavitt Connector, state line to Boston, now 52 minutes. 93 northbound, that's tied up from Concord Street, Wilmington, to before Route 62. 128 southbound, a bit congested, approaching 93 in Woburn, Route 3 in Burlington. Route 3 southbound, reduced speeds after Route 62 in Bedford to the ramps to 128 in Burlington. Route 1 south, a light cycle delay at the Jug Handle in Peabody. South of Town Expressway, northbound parking lot, Morrissey Boulevard to Southampton Street, HOV lane busy at the exit, 14 minutes into the city. Route 3 northbound, there are delays from Clark Road in Plymouth up to Long Pond Road, Route 53 in Hanover to Derby Street, Hingham. Lower 93 south, reduced speeds passing Route 24 in Randolph. 24 north, hit the brakes at the Randolph Merge. 95 north slows Dedham Tree over passing Canton to the ramps at 128-93. Down on the Cape, Route 6 westbound, showing delays, Route 137 to Harwich over Route 124, then from the Mid-Cape Connector to the Sagamore Bridge. 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
4: Now, the Long Home Weather Channel forecast.
6: Mostly cloudy and cooler for us here today as we start off the business week with a chance of showers. Temperatures this afternoon reaching highs in the low part of the 70s. Scattered showers, even rumbles of thunder for us here tonight. Temperatures tonight drop down into the middle part of the 60s. More showers, even rumbles of thunder for Tuesday. Temperatures tomorrow afternoon again reaching highs right around or just over 70 degrees. Mix of clouds and sunshine for us on Wednesday. It'll be milder. Temperatures Wednesday afternoon climbing into the upper part of the 70s. Mostly sunny skies. Warmer Thursday. Temperatures climbing up through the mid 80s Thursday afternoon. And a chance of showers and storms Friday as we finish out the business week. Highs Friday afternoon, middle part of the 80s. I'm meteorologist Ken Boone from the Weather Channel on the Voice of Boston, AM 680, WRKO.
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Jeff Cooner, Boston's Bulldozer, 617-266-6868 is the number. Okay, my friends. Monday, 9:50-ish. You know what that means. It's time for Talk Back, Tit for Tat. Your voices, your reactions, your heart, the true heartbeat of Cooner Country. We asked, you answered, and now we're sharing the best of this week's messages. Roll it, Mike.

0: Hey, Cooner, let me be the first to say, nobody cares how the Russians would say it.
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4: 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For God's sakes, man.
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7: 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'Cause there ain't no doubt I love this land. 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
8: Bravo! That was good! That was really good! Nice job, Mike. 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Bruce in Woburn. Thanks for holding, Bruce, and welcome. Oh, Bruce, what Mom Donnie did on Friday, that was the mother of Moonbat Howls. Holy mackerel. Bruce, what do you make of all this, my friend?
9: Well, I'm going to start out with they're calling us racist, white supremacists. All I know is I am a racist to anybody that doesn't respect that flag. And I think of Francis Scott Key when he wrote that song. I will never let that flag touch the ground without me kissing it first before I put it back where it was. And that's where the color guard was very important. The guys that carried the flag and kept it going. We are those people. And Mondavi, he's out there like Pluto. And anybody that supports that Muslim, it's basically, Jeff, I go back to with Obama's wife when she said, I've never respected anything about that flag or the company till my husband became president. Are you kidding me? These are sick people. We don't trust them. They're liars. They're communists. And anybody that supports them, Jeff, should get kicked under the bus. And the president of the United States, he's the greatest guy that ever lived, I think, next to... It's been a couple, but... It's not that his face should be, his head should be on Rushmore, but in my mind, in my eyes, it should be. And I'll end this with this. I was up in Gloucester this weekend. The fireworks Friday were just astronomical, unbelievable. It was so awesome. And my buddy had a shirt on with Trump's face with two fingers on his back, and it said, "You missed." And I feel so bad for Charlie Kirk, dude.
8: Oh, I know. I feel very bad for his wife and his two young children, because now they have to live without a husband and without a father. But, you know, you mentioned something that these people are sick. I believe they're satanic. And I bring it back to the point I was making just before the break. If you, and this is Francois Fourier's point, and he's completely right. If you look at all these crazy leftists, they always judge everything by some abstract, unrealizable ideal. I dream of a society without poverty. I dream of a society without racism. I dream of a society without illness or sickness. Well, that's never existed. In every culture, in every country, we've always had poor. We've always had some kind of racism in some way, shape, or form. There's always been illness or disease. The difference between the left and the right is we don't deal in abstractions and fantasy. We deal in historical reality. And if you look at historical reality, and this is Trump's point, and he's not 1,000, he's 1,000,000% correct. As I've said repeatedly, what country has given its citizens more freedom than America? None. What country has treated minorities better than the United States? None. What country has been the least racist in the history of humanity? None. I mean, I could go on. Which country has given more freedom, more liberty to more of its citizens than the United States of America? None. So what they're saying, what they're doing, and especially when you compare to the societies that they champion, they promote, they defend, which was built, as Trump said, on mass murder and mass lies and mass control and mass poverty. So you deliver death and destruction, and we deliver the greatest civilization, the freest, the most prosperous in history. And you dare criticize us? I mean, sure, no country's perfect, just like no person is perfect. But you weigh everything we've done, everything we've achieved, everything we've accomplished, and you compare that to any other country or culture in the world, no one is close to America. So if you can't celebrate our 250th anniversary, then you can't celebrate any 250th or any anniversary of any other country. Then, in other words, you can't stand for any anthem. You can't salute any flag. And that says to me, you're a liar and you're a fraud. And let me just say this to the Ugandan. I'll put the United States against Uganda any day. Let me go one step further. I'll put America against Islam any day. I'll put America against any communist society ever. Any day. America, love it or leave it. Bye bye.
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12: On this Monday, I'm thinking about the recent rulings by the Supreme Court. Here's what happened last week. First, states can count mail-in ballots that arrive after Election Day. The reason is because of the Constitution. The states control federal elections, not the feds. If California and Illinois want to have this crazy stuff, they can have it. Second, the justices upheld the concept of birthright citizenship. if you're a Honduran, for example, and you sneak across the border and you give birth, presuming you're a woman, your baby is an American. That's been in play since the Civil War. 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
13: Now, WRKO traffic from the Cordell and Cordell Traffic Center.
14: Starting with the ride south of town, expressway northbound, stop and go. Freeport Street to Southampton Street. Driving Route 3 northbound, there are delays from Clark Road and Plymouth along Pond Road, Union Street, Braintree to the Bergen Parkway. Lower 93 south, reduced speeds passing Route 24 and Randolph. 24 north, you tap the brakes, the Randolph merge. 95 north, a bit slow at the ramps to 120 and 93 in Canton. Down on the Cape, Route 6 westbound, showing brake lights from Union Street and West Yarmouth, Route 130 in Sandwich, then from the Mid-Cape Connector to the Sagamore Bridge. North of town, 93 southbound, slowing from Dascombe Road and Andover to the scene of an earlier crash after Route 62 in Wilmington. Then a slow from 120 to Montvale Ave Stoneham, where a breakdown's been cleared. And showing delays from Sullivan Square, Charlestown to the Leverett Connector. 128 southbound, you hit the brakes at 93 in Woburn and Route 3 in Burlington. 3 south, reduced speeds after Route 62 in Bedford to the ramps to 120 in Burlington. Route 1 south, a light cycle delay at the Jug Handle in Peabody. Coming into downtown with a Tobenbridge inbound, a bit slow on the loop ramp, the Zagan Bridge, some company with you getting into the O'Neill Tunnel. Leverett down ramp is delayed getting around the Garden Curve, but the airport tunnels and River Roads are doing okay. Traveling Metro West, Pike eastbound, that's a bit congested, approaching 128 in Weston. 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
12: I'm Nicole Davis with a quick check of the stories trending right now on WBZ News Radio 1030. Bus drivers and mechanics in the Merrimack Valley still on the picket lines today. The Teamsters employees at Merrimack Valley Transit went on strike last week after their contract expired without a new deal. Management wanted to up hourly wages by 25% over 3 years, but that idea would have also ended so-called open work overtime for Saturday shifts. It is a red line the workers say they won't cross. According to the Eagle Tribune, a counterproposal last week included a smaller wage increase and amended overtime on Saturdays, but the membership voted that down. And it's been about 4 years since former Fall River Mayor Jaisal Correa was sent to prison on corruption and fraud charges. As of next week, he is now set to be a free man. The Fall River Herald News reports he is set to be released from federal prison in Kentucky on July 11th. After that, he'll serve 3 years probation. I'm Nicole Davis.
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13: Here's stop and go on the expressway north. Granite Ave to Southampton Street. Southbound, you're slow. Savin Hill to Freeport Street. On your brakes on 3 North. From the Plymouth-Patuxent Highway to Long Pond Road. And then again from the Norwell Rest Area up through Hingham. 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I'm Jackie Murphy in the WRKO Traffic Center.
6: Now, the Long Home Weather Channel forecast.
14: We've got a lot of rich air up the East Coast. It's been hot, it's been humid, and now the downpours. There are flood watches up off to the South Shore and down the coast to the south. If you're running south, that's where the heaviest rains are, and we've got some pretty good rains here, too. We're talking over a half inch of rain tonight and tomorrow. slow-moving areas of downpours this afternoon and tonight. We're in the low 70s this afternoon, mid-60s for tonight. Rain likely tomorrow, 68 degrees. And then the sunshine comes out for Wednesday, Thursday, hot and humid. 80 degrees on Wednesday, near 90 on Thursday. PM thunderstorms Friday, 87. Finally, some lower humidity to look forward to this weekend. Low 80s Saturday and Sunday. I'm meteorologist Scott Lauriemore at the Weather Channel on the Voice of Boston, AM 680 WRKO.
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17: Hey, it's Blazer. So, did you jump in on Awaken 180's Lose 40 by the 4th? 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Seriously, setting a goal and actually hitting it before July 4th? I lost 7 pounds my first week with Awaken 180 and 42 pounds overall and counting. 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Metformin, gone. My A1C is 4.8. 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
1: All right, it's time for a little bit of stack roulette. Mark, I will let you bat lead off here. What do you got for us?
2: Bloomberg headline, anti-Musk retail investors scramble to keep SpaceX out of their portfolios. And they interview a few retail investors. They have a good amount, some of them, but not big fortunes. And they're spending enormous amounts of time to try to make sure that funds that they own, some of which might be actively managed, some of which you can't do anything about. You never know where an active manager is going to go.
3: Right.
2: So no active manager is going to tell you, I will never buy that stock. That would be crazy. Indices, like we talked about earlier, there's the so-called NASDAQ 100, which is a sort of rule-based. I wouldn't quite call it an index, but anyway, we know that's going to have it. S&P 500 will not for some time. They have listing requirements and other criteria that rule it out. My reaction, for what it's worth, my reaction is, my God, what a waste of time.
3: Yeah.
2: And they're all politically, they all have sort of a political axe grinding. I get that. Yeah. I mean, Musk says some things that are going to offend. He's a brilliant guy. He's built great businesses. How can you deny that? What a great American story.
3: Yes.
2: His blood and soil nationalism sort of annoys me. He's really obsessed with, like, immigration and where people come from. And, like, that's not America, pal. But maybe if he's here another 25 years, maybe he'll learn what's made America great from those of us who are descended from immigrants who came from undesirable places, Southern Europe in my case. Musk will learn that eventually. We'll let that go. He's built tremendous businesses. Now, I'm not saying you have to buy it, but don't make investment decisions based on politics or you're mad at who the president is. Stocks tend to go up either way. You hear supporters of Obama in the 2010s saying, well, I just look at my 401k, look at how that's doing. Yeah, well, that's called a trend line, buddy, and it's very hard to get stocks to go down. Trump managed to do it with his tariffs, which were poorly designed, poorly rolled out, but he recovered. He pulled back on all of it, and stocks are like a helium balloon. You got to really tug down to keep it for, you got to really screw up if your actions are the instigator of a stock market decline. You got to really try hard. It's hard to screw up that trend line. So why you wouldn't want to take advantage of that as an investor because of some political nitpicking, maybe it's not, maybe like their life revolves around it, but it's a silly use of your time.
1: I had similar takeaways reading that piece this morning where it's so hard to do, the amount of effort that you have to expend to avoid having the exposure to Tesla in particular, because it is a pretty significant part of the S&P 500, is far, you know, you're far worse off doing that to try and, you know, pour money into European equities or however they mentioned trying to get around this issue. It just feels like far more effort than it's really worth at the end of the day.
2: Plus, you can never be sure that the rules won't change. You're constantly scrambling.
1: It's hard. It's very hard to do.
2: If you've got an active manager, forget about it. They could always buy the stock unless they tell you they're not going to. But they could change their policy too. It would become a part. I don't mean to diminish principled investing. So I was a little too stringent, a little too strident. I don't mean to diminish that. Like, some people feel like they don't want to own tobacco, firearms.
1: I get those.
2: Alcohol. I don't mean to diminish social considerations driven investing.
1: Right. I understand those.
2: But at the same time, you're spending a lot of time. You're going to be spinning your wheels at some point because you can never keep. There's never any assurance you can keep it out.
1: Yeah. U.S. sales of non-alcoholic beer have soared. They're up 16% from a year before. We had covered a story on the program where around the greater Boston area, we've actually seen blowout numbers in terms of alcohol sales. A lot of that is due to the Scottish who visited here for the World Cup. The numbers that the Boston area did in terms of bar sales year over year, I forget, it was 25%. It was just some crazy record number, maybe 10-15% increase from the prior year. But over the course of the July 4th weekend, I'm sure there was a lot of consumption of beer too. But the non-alcoholic one has become an area where these companies like Anheuser-Busch and Constellation Brands are focusing a little bit more on that. It's still only about $1 billion for all non-alcoholic beer, wine, and spirits. That made up 1% of the overall alcohol beverage market, which is about $100 billion industry. But that is the new area of focus. Drinks is such a hard business. I feel like the you know, preferences changed rapidly, and you're always just tracing a trend that seems like it's impossible to keep on top of. I mean, that's their job to do it, and I'm just an armchair lowly financial exchange host who's trying to keep up with it, but it just feels like it's always shifting preferences. It's a really hard one to be in.
2: Yeah, thankfully, it's not, you just change your, you know, if you're a purchaser, you just change the order a little bit, right?
1: Yeah, yeah.
2: I imagine they don't keep like big inventories.
1: The Athletic Brewing Company is probably the most prevalent one that you'll see in the non-alcoholic space. They've got about 23% market share. They've really tried to make a push to bring their non-alcoholic beer to all sorts of different.
2: From like a manufacturer's point of view,
1: yeah.
2: Like, what's the change over time like on a. What do you call the
1: excuse?
2: Like, can they have to drain it all? Could they do that in a day? Does it take a week? Like, we want to go from non-alcoholic to alcoholic. How long would it take to switch?
1: I don't know
2: that
1: how
2: over?
1: Sam Adams. Is it like how when Ford wants shift? To build a?
2: Yeah,
1: you would think they would be able to pivot it pretty quickly.
2: God forbid I look this up rather than just ask the question. It's probably a very clean, straightforward answer.
1: It will be interesting to see if that trend continues. Certainly, it's been a focus on Americans drinking less. Whether that health consciousness, I think, is a big part of that. But how much market share that grabs? Personally, for me, not really a fan of going in that direction. But I guess I'll never say never.
2: It's like decaf coffee. All you get are stained
1: teeth.
2: Yeah,
1: I don't get that
2: one. I'm drinking
1: one.
2: It right now, but I don't know why.
1: I don't get it either. That's all the time that we have for this episode of the Financial Exchange. We'll be back at it tomorrow at 10 a.m. Thanks so much for joining us.
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12: 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Romero to lead the celebrations!
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14: I'm Nicole Davis with a quick check of the stories trending right now on WBZ News Radio 1030. Bus drivers and mechanics in the Merrimack Valley still on the picket lines today. The Teamsters employees at Merrimack Valley Transit went on strike last week after their contract expired without a new deal. Management wanted to up hourly wages by 25% over 3 years, but that idea would have also ended so-called open work overtime for Saturday shifts. It is a red line the workers say they won't cross. According to the Eagle Tribune, a counterproposal last week included a smaller wage increase and amended overtime on Saturdays, but the membership voted that down. And it's been about 4 years since former Fall River Mayor Jaisal Correa was sent to prison on corruption and fraud charges. As of next week, he is now set to be a free man. The Fall River Herald News reports he is set to be released from federal prison in Kentucky on July 11th. After that, he'll serve 3 years probation. I'm Nicole Davis.
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16: Your stop and go on the expressway north. Granite Ave to Southampton Street. Southbound, you're slow. Savin Hill to Freeport Street. On your brakes on 3 North. From the Plymouth-Patuxent Highway to Long Pond Road. And then again from the Norwell Rest Area up through Hingham. 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
15: Now, the Long Home Weather Channel forecast.
17: We've got a lot of rich air up the East Coast. It's been hot, it's been humid, and now the downpours. There are flood watches up off to the South Shore and down the coast to the south. If you're running south, that's where the heaviest rains are, and we've got some pretty good rains here, too. We're talking over a half inch of rain tonight and tomorrow. Slow-moving areas of downpours this afternoon and tonight. We're in the low 70s this afternoon, mid-60s for tonight. Rain likely tomorrow, 68 degrees. And then the sunshine comes out for Wednesday, Thursday, hot and humid. 80 degrees on Wednesday, near 90 on Thursday. PM thunderstorms Friday, 87. Finally, some lower humidity to look forward to this weekend. Low 80s Saturday and Sunday. I'm meteorologist Scott Laurie Moore at the Weather Channel on the Voice of Boston, AM 680 WRKO.
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0: I'm also a fan of that person built that. But Obama, Elizabeth Warren, Mom Donnie, they don't subscribe to that idea. But no, you're absolutely right. But this has become just a this is really low-hanging fruit right now for the socialists, is to hate on the oligarchs, to hate on the billionaires. No mention, by the way, speaking of the oligarchs, any mention by Mom Donnie of Taylor Swift? Was she asked to set the AC at MSG to 78 degrees like everybody else? They want to focus on all these billionaires and how bad all this wealth is, except for when it has to do with their friends or cool people or people at the Knicks parade that he's, you know, rubbing elbows with. Then all of a sudden he's very quiet about the oligarchs and the Elon Musks of the world. Let me also, because he stayed on this wealth theme, let me have cut 11.
1: As we mark 250 years, what do we see? We see a city of contradictions within a nation of contradictions. We see the wealthiest country in the history of the world, one where children go to sleep hungry while the world's first trillionaire hungers for more. We see monopolies that dominate every industry and oligarchs who buy elections. We see masked agents terrorizing our streets, eating food cooked by our undocumented neighbors before spiriting them away in unmarked vans.
0: Yeah, there was a line from this that a lot of conservatives pounced and seized and weaponized on, and I think for a good reason, where Mom Donnie said, we are told that America is exceptional because we are richer, stronger, more powerful than anyone else. Oh, I'm sorry, we have this. Thank you, Taylor. Can I have cut 9?
1: We are told that America is exceptional because we are richer, stronger, more powerful than everyone else.
0: Pause it right there.
1: The truth.
0: Who are we? Who are we? You have a mouse in your pocket? Like, who are you talking about? We're
2: didn't you just get here?
0: we're told that? I've never been told that's never why I was told that we're exceptional. Maybe it's part of why we're exceptional. It's part of why we become so exceptional, but that never was the selling point to me about why America is exceptional. I don't like when people do that, when they create this, like, here's what people are saying. Who are these people? Who are you learning from? Who are you reading that is saying that's why we're exceptional? It reminds me, so this weekend, right, we're sitting around, we just watched the fireworks. It was like 3 hours, just bravo to Brant Rock and Wrexham and Humrock, all those beaches. They just put on a really good show. And I'm talking to my older brother, and he was aghast that my husband had never seen Rocky, any of the Rockies, but he was particularly upset about the first Rocky. And he said to me, I said, what's your favorite Rocky? And he said, Rocky One. He said, a lot of people like Rocky II. And he said, I got into an argument with my wife's brother about it. And I said, why? He said, because he said to me, Rocky II is a better movie because he wins at the end. And my brother said to him, if you don't think Rocky wins at the end of the first movie, then you don't understand the movie. And I looked at my brother and I said, that's so beautiful, Jamie. It's so poetic.
3: My name is Rocky Balboa.
0: And it's the reason I bring that up is because it kind of does tie into this with Mom Donnie. It's like, if that's why you think we're exceptional, then you don't get it. If that's why you think that people love this country is because we're richer than everybody else, then you don't understand what this country is all about. I can't explain it to you. You either get it or you don't. And based off everything I heard during that speech, Mom Donnie does not get it. Yo, Adrian! My brother's going to be pumped I got that in. I worked that in. But it just stuck with me. He looked at it and said, if you don't think Rocky wins at the end of Rocky One, that you didn't understand the movie. Someone's going to tell that to Mom Donnie. I have a feeling he's never seen Rocky either. So it would probably go over his head. But this conversation about wealth as though that's the only contribution, or that's the only thing, Taylor, that makes America number one, or that makes America the greatest experiment, is that we have wealth. It says so much more about him, and it says so much more about this socialist view of everything, that that's what they see when they see America, is all of this money that they don't have, all of this money that they're owed, that's entitled to the socialists, that they're entitled to, that they shouldn't have to work for, but that other people should be giving them and paying their fair share and handing over their money. And people come here, and it's about a lot more than that. There's a lot of people who have come here, who have built a life here, who have had families here that America means a whole lot more than just a rich country. Maybe that's part of the problem, though. Maybe that idea that that's what we're good for here is part of the problem that we're seeing right now. 844-500-4242. We'll be right back.
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0: I'm always keeping a running list of, like, the craziest groups. No disrespect when I say that. But y'all nuts. One of them that it's, and you could say that in a Venn diagram, a lot of these people overlap. But for the sake of this conversation, we're going to pretend they don't. We're going to pretend they're separate groups and that there's not a lot of overlap. The TDS people and the Swifties are really close to Iller as far as derangement goes. She got married at MSG over the weekend, in case you missed it. Temperature was like above 100 in New York City. Swifties were flying in so they could stand in the swamp outside and catch a glimpse of this woman before she goes into this monstrosity of a wedding. And I think of the reflecting pool algae people, and I think we have to keep these two groups. Let them keep doing their things. Like, I'm not, you know, this is what makes the country great, is that you can be insane. But we have to keep them apart. Because if they converge in a way where we have a full circle, I just don't think the country can vibe it. I think the Swifties and the TDSers, we need to keep them as far away from each other as humanly possible.
13: Aren't the Swifties mostly comprised of TDSers?
0: No.
13: No?
0: No. You'd be surprised. Like, a lot of these people, the online stans of certain artists, are kind of apolitical. Like, they're so in their own specific world of Taylor that they pretty much, I'm sure when Trump makes a comment or something, then they kind of lean into that. But for the most part, it's its own bubble of craziness. And that's what I'm saying, is we need to keep those bubbles separate, because the level of insane that we have now, where we have people who are rooting on the algae and mad at the reflecting pool, and then we have these Swifties outside MSG in the blazing sun, we got to keep you guys apart. It cannot. It will be like George Costanza divided against himself. The country cannot stand. And that's just my plea. But yeah, what a crazy weekend in New York City. Here you have Mom Donnie telling people keep the temps at 78 for the AC. Huh? I remember last year my in-laws were renting a place and they said, yeah, the owner asked us to keep the temp at 72 or something like that. And I was 9 months pregnant. And I said, and they said, oh, she said that if it goes below that, there's going to be an issue with. I said, yeah, that's what you tell people in hopes that they don't crank it down.
13: Right.
0: But you have a pregnant lady here. And when y'all go to bed, guess what? I'm going right to that arrow, Taylor. And I'm beep, beep, beep, beep. You think I'm thinking, oh, the owner's going to be back. She's going to be big mad at us. She doesn't know the difference. She's assuming we're going to have it at the lowest temp. Maybe she's thinking we'll be nice and we'll keep it at like 68. But you always make that assumption. It's like when you go into a hotel, you're cranking it down as low as it goes.
13: Your willingness to confront and stand up for yourself while pregnant is vastly different from when you're not.
0: Yeah, I do.
13: When you're not, it's like, I don't want to make a fuss.
0: Yeah, oh no, okay. No. When you're 9 months, it's like, move over, everybody. Now, someone who was not partaking in the 250 celebrations was Zohran Mamdani's wife, and she's become kind of a darling of the media. When they want to talk about her fashion, she's a public figure, and they're like, the first lady of New York City with her $600 boots is so fabulous. The socialist queen. She's a Knicks. She wore the Knicks jersey. She's so cool. We love her so much. She's an artist. When she's liking anti-Semitic posts online, then it's kind of like, hey, guys, she's a private citizen. Okay? Leave her alone. She didn't sign up for this. Well, it turns out that she skipped America's 250 for what Fox is reporting is a Islamic spiritual wellness retreat in Spain. She traveled to Spain for a spiritual wellness retreat while New York and the rest of the nation celebrated America's 250th anniversary. The New York Post reported that Duwaji was seen Monday at Newark International Airport before boarding a flight to Palma and heading to a sold-out retreat run by the Women's Sanctuary.
14: Will I never been to Spain?
0: Ooh.
14: But I kinda like the music. Will I never been to England?
0: Speaking of never been to Spain, Kamala put out a July 4th post. I did notice a lot less grill post this year from the Democrats. What was that, Taylor? Did they finally get the memo?
13: Like, it's too hot.
0: Was there a memo?
13: No, it's just way too hot to grill.
0: Was there a memo from people saying, we can't do this anymore? We don't know how you guys are going to mess up these grill photo ops any more than you already have. Like, short of putting a live cow on the grill, we don't know how you're going to, with a slice of cheese on top, we don't know how you're going to bleep this up, but you're gonna. I think a memo went out. No more grilling. But Kamala did put out some sort of word salad about America that didn't make any sense. Like I always say, you can't keep a good lady down. She still got it. She's whipping up word salads like you wouldn't believe. We'll be back. We're going to talk Paul Pelosi in the news and more on the reflecting pool when we come back. Freedom!
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17: I'm Nicole Davis with a quick check of the stories trending right now on WBZ News Radio 1030. Bus drivers and mechanics in the Merrimack Valley still on the picket lines today. The Teamsters employees at Merrimack Valley Transit went on strike last week after their contract expired without a new deal. Management wanted to up hourly wages by 25% over 3 years, but that idea would have also ended so-called open work overtime for Saturday shifts. That is a red line the workers say they won't cross. According to the Eagle Tribune, a counterproposal last week included a smaller wage increase and amended overtime on Saturdays, but the membership voted that down. And it's been about 4 years since former Fall River Mayor Jaisal Correa was sent to prison on corruption and fraud charges. As of next week, he is now set to be a free man. The Fall River Herald News reports he is set to be released from federal prison in Kentucky on July 11th. After that, he'll serve 3 years probation. I'm Nicole Davis.
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18: The earlier truck fire in Dorchester has the ramp from the expressway northbound to Freeport Street temporarily shut down. It's backed up there. The southbound expressway delayed out of the O'Neill Tunnel. We're seeing backups on Route 6 West, off and on, and on 28 North. Down on the Cape. It's tough getting off Cape Cod right now. And slowdowns from Kittery down to Portsmouth on 95 South. I'm Dave Gardner in the WRKO Traffic Center.
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21: It is a wet forecast to get the work week started. Rich tropical moisture up the East Coast, and we're talking rains this afternoon, tonight, and tomorrow. In fact, to our south, there are flood watches up. 72 degrees our high today, 65 tonight. Half-inch rains overnight tonight, early tomorrow morning. A rainy start. Heaviest rains in Boston early Tuesday morning before sunrise. High Tuesday, 68. Wednesday, partly cloudy, 78. Thursday, partly cloudy and warm near 90. And PM thunderstorms Friday with a high of 86 degrees. Looks like we dry things out for the upcoming weekend. Recapping our forecast for today and tomorrow, looks like a pretty good chance of rain here to get the week started. Heaviest rains overnight tonight, early tomorrow morning. Our high this afternoon, 72 degrees coastside. I'm meteorologist Scott Laurie, more at the Weather Channel on the Voice of Boston, AM 680 WRKO.
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0: 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Taylor, what is the poll question, and what are the results thus far?
13: Today's poll question, which you can vote in at gracecurlyshow.com, is should President Trump have intervened in the red card player
0: situation?
13: Team USA dudes, World Cup suspension. Yes, no, or don't care.
0: Yes, he already made it clear that he didn't tell him what to do. He asked him to look it over. And if the president of the United States, if the leader of the free world isn't going to stand up for America, while we celebrate this 200, what do they call it, a bi-quincentennial?
13: Semi-quincentennial.
0: I got lectured on this over the weekend.
13: You see the Babylon Bee headline about that?
0: No.
13: Majority of Republicans want Biden reelected just to hear him say semi-quincentennial.
0: Well, the funny thing is I thought about saying it on Friday. Not on Friday, on Wednesday before I left. And then I said, it's like, know thyself. I know I'm not going to be able to say it. I know it's not going to come out right. It's not ever going to sound natural. And then someone over the weekend said it. It's actually my brother, the Rocky guy, said it so casually, like you do, Taylor, when you say your big words so casually. And I was like, damn it. I wish I could get that down.
3: And he gave him a red card. I didn't know what that meant. I didn't think it meant much. Then I started hearing that that means he can't play in the next game, at least in the next game. I said, boy, that's a big, you know, if it happened to another player, it would have been unfair. But when they take your best player, or just about, they have some great players, but, and they say you can't play, that's very unfair. That's, you know, it's one thing to penalize somebody for the game, but how do you penalize them for a game that hasn't been played yet? It's very unfair. You can't do that. So, yes, I asked for a review.
0: Okay, wait, pause it. Because I think that one of the parts of this that I find very amusing, and I know I'm supposed to be so upset. I know all the comments on Instagram and all the people online are saying that this is a travesty and this is so bad and this is why America's so bad and Trump's so bad. But I just want to let you know that part of it that I find so amusing is not just that I'm happy that this player is going to play in Seattle tonight against Belgium, but also that all of the other countries that hate us anyway and that hate Donald Trump so much now have to listen to him explain this thing that he does not have really any interest in, except for right now when he thinks he can make a difference.
13: It's like listening to you.
0: It's like listening to me. And there's something so funny about that, where he goes from saying, yeah, I'm a big sports fan, whatever, and then you can just tell by the way he's talking about soccer, I never heard of it. He never heard of the red card before. So not only do they have to deal with this player now being once again eligible to play in this game, but they also have to listen to the president, who they hate, try to explain what the red card is and how.
3: I spoke to a man who's highly respected, and by the way, whose level of respect has gone up tenfold.
0: This would be like me if I started lecturing Taylor on Frank Sinatra, or if I started trying to, I'm like, the reason people really love this Frank Sinatra song, Taylor, and Taylor's just sitting there fuming, steam coming out of his ears. I love it. I hope Trump continues to talk about soccer with this level, Taylor, of kind of, this level of disinterest.
13: Yeah, just very casual.
0: Yeah,
3: and it was good before this started, but, you know, he really pushed it in this country. I'm the one that got them to do it. It was not Biden. Biden was asleep.
0: People are more upset about this reversal now that they think that Trump had a hand in it than they were about like anything that was happening under Joe Biden. The border was wide open. We had the Afghanistan withdrawal. We had people flashing their boobs on the White House lawn. No, none of that is going to do what this. And by the way, and I want to throw something else in. This is for the journalists. This is for the pajama class. There will be journalism journalism-isms to the 100th degree now that this has happened, Taylor. This will be like, release the transcripts, release the perfectly good phone call. Where is Alexander Vindman? We are going to get to the bottom of this. What did Trump do? How did he pressure them? How can we get a transcript of what this conversation was like? What does this mean? If you think the lack of interest they had in Burisma, in Biden getting the prosecutor fired, all that stuff never scratched an itch for them. They said, there's no way we can. The Russian laptop, there's no way we can know. I guess, well, this is going to be a great mystery. We'll never figure out where the cocaine came from. This FIFA situation is about to have all hands on flipping deck. Let me tell you, this is going to be like two scoops meets the algae pool times a million, because that's how much they hate Donald Trump. And that's the power of Trump. I mean, he must be like, wow, how have I done this? How have I created this syndrome that affects so many? I wanted to play this little package here from Fox News just to give you some of the details before we dive into this Paul Pelosi story, because it was very strange. And there was so much going on over the weekend with all the celebrations that hasn't gotten as much attention, but I did want to talk about it just a little bit. This is Cut 13.
4: Hood faced having his driver's license revoked after an alleged hit and run in Northern California on Friday. A spokesperson for the Napa County Sheriff's Office tells TMZ a deputy submitted a driver recertification request to the California DMV, which could require the 86-year-old Pelosi to undergo a new driver's test. The incident also comes after Pelosi was convicted of a separate DUI back in 2022.
0: I remember that. I was just going to say that when I think of Paul Pelosi, obviously what first comes to my mind was that horrific incident where their home was broken into in San Francisco, and then kind of the fallout afterwards. But there was something that happened in 2022, and I remember it involving Paul Pelosi, because I remember having the conversation about, like, you have so much money, why wouldn't you get a driver? And I think, and this is Taylor, this is really gonna test the old brain up here, because you know it ain't as sharp as it used to be. But here we go. I think it involved like wine or something, or you know how they always ask them, what have you had to drink? Was it white wine, perhaps? I'm going to do a little Paul Pelosi DUI details. This is where all this
5: AI...
0: What
5: is your name?
6: My name is Paul Pelosi.
5: Friday.
6: Anyway, this gentleman says that he thinks that he ought to, you know, he didn't tell me to put the phone down and just do what he said.
0: Yeah, that was really scary. I know a lot of people made jokes about it. Like, a lot of conservative commentators were like, oh, this guy broke into Paul Pelosi's house, this is what you get. No, I don't like seeing old people, you know, threatened by some nut with a hammer. Freaked me out. But the DUI situation, the fact that this is...
7: Right, no, I understand who you are. And I'm not here to try to do anything, to draw any negative attention to you.
0: Yeah, you're doing that all on your own, bro. You're doing that all on your own. Yeah, this was the DUI. It says
13: he was like leaving a winery, like a wine tasting or something. There was a fundraiser, I think.
0: Yes. That I knew it had to do with wine. I knew that wine was part of this story. So now he's facing a hit and run charge. So now we're fast forwarding to current day. It says deputies later found the damaged convertible partially blocking a nearby roadway. This is from Fox, and identified the driver as Paul Pelosi. During the investigation, Pelosi allegedly told deputies he knew he had hit something but did not know what it was. He continued driving until his vehicle became disabled. Authorities said alcohol was not a factor in the crash. Investigators said Pelosi was responsible for the collision, and he struck a parked vehicle in Napa County, California on Friday and drove away before his own car became disabled. So that's saying to me, Taylor, he had to smack it pretty good. This isn't like a oops, I hit the mirror type thing. If your own car becomes disabled after the hit, this happened on Friday afternoon. A witness reported seeing a brown convertible hit an unoccupied parked vehicle before continuing north. Deputies later found the damaged convertible partially blocking a nearby roadway and identified the driver as Paul Pelosi, 86. So he's 86, so he's going to have to submit to, as that Fox package noted, a driver reevaluation referral to the California DMV. Is there an age where they say you can't do it anymore? Or is it just if you pass the test, you're good?
13: I think if you pass, you're okay to go.
0: Because I would have thought that Paul Pelosi, after that first DU, how much are the Pelosi's worth? Hundreds of millions, right? She's still working.
13: Get a driver, dude.
0: Get a driver. I have no patience. I don't have patience for this, for these shenanigans anyway, putting everybody else's life at risk. But if you have those kind of funds and you can be the passenger princess and you can get driven to every winery you want, go from one to the next, it's like a bar hop, Taylor, but it's a vineyard hop. And your driver's going to be there. You don't have to have a Chinese spy as a driver like Feinstein did. You can just have a regular driver. And you go back and forth. You do whatever you want. He seems like he's got a pretty good gig going. What does he do, Paul Pelosi? Is he a
13: kept stock trade?
0: Is he a kept man?
13: Is he a kept man?
0: Yeah.
13: Oh, you like, is he a gilded caged bird or something? Is that what you're saying?
0: Like, is he a gentleman farmer? Does he like hang around and the wife works?
13: Again, that's another euphemism. I don't know what you're saying.
0: I think that's the right term. Is that offensive?
13: I just don't know what you mean. A kept man.
0: A kept man is a man whose lifestyle is largely or entirely financed by someone else, typically a romantic partner in exchange for companionship, affection, or maintaining the relationship. Now, gentleman farmer, I don't know if that could be a little different. Hold on. Gentleman farmer is someone who owns and operates a farm primarily because they enjoy the lifestyle.
13: And is a gentleman.
0: Today it's often used to describe someone who has a career elsewhere but owns a small farm. Oh, like Scott Bessent. Scott Bessent, I think, is a gentleman farmer. I don't know what Paul Pelosi, besides being like a stock whiz, I don't know what else he's doing all day, but it seems as though I'm here to tell you, I'm not a budget whiz. I'm not a financial advisor. Okay. So I want the Pelosi's to know that going in. I'm not a financial advisor. I'm just offering you my two cents. I think you can afford it. I'm just seeing some of the money you guys have been making in the stock market on all this trading. It feels like we could work this in. I know the ice cream's expensive. I know the Jenny's ice cream runs. It's not cheap, Taylor. I've come across that Jenny's ice cream in the supermarket sometimes. I have to clutch my pearls. How pricey that is. Maybe here's what we do. That freezer with all the Jenny's ice cream, let's get half the amount of Jenny's ice cream every month and let's put a driver on the payroll. Just my idea. It's a free idea. I think it would save you guys a lot of headaches. I think it would save Nancy a lot of headaches. Can you imagine, Taylor, what she's like when he comes home and tells her that?
13: And she's already half in the bag.
0: And he's like, sweetheart. What? I hit a car and, it was pretty bad. Why didn't you stop? I didn't know what it was until I got home. I could see some ashtrays. I could, maybe not ashtrays, some Jenny's ice cream being hurled across the room.
5: What's that about?
0: Yeah, I don't envy Paul Pelosi having to tell her that. And one other story I wanted to get to before we go to break here is there's a new Federal Reserve working paper that found that the record surge in illegal immigration during the Biden administration triggered higher home prices and rents. Now, conservatives have talked about this a lot, but to actually have the numbers in front of us, it's pretty staggering stuff. The findings arrive as immigration remains a polarizing political issue. This is from the New York Post. The paper combines immigration court records with government administrative data to measure how the unprecedented wave of illegal immigration between 2021 and 2024 affected local labor and housing markets. And a 1% increase in unauthorized workers relative to a local labor force corresponded with a roughly 1% increase in overall employment, with no evidence the immigration surge reduced average wages. The same 1% increase, however, was associated with a roughly 2.2% rise in home prices and a 1.4% increase in rents. Now, I think that this is very, very interesting because it runs counter to so many of the ideas in the Democrat Party. But specifically, since we've been talking about Mom Donnie a lot today, this rent control. Like, he made that video, Taylor, where I'm freezing the rent, and he's all about affordability, and he's all about trying to make New York City a place where working families can live. Well, make this one make sense. How does it make sense letting millions of people into the country illegally? You don't think that's going to increase the price to buy a home or rent a home?
5: The rent is too damn high.
0: It truly is. It truly is. And illegal immigration is partially to blame. We'll be right back. We have a lot more to get to in this last segment, so stay with us. This is the Grace Curley Show.
5: The rent is too damn high.
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2: 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A search in Sturbridge for two people who abandoned a U-Haul. State police say most of its units have cleared the area, but they'll continue the investigation. A search started after police observed a U-Haul being operated in an extremely reckless manner, nearly causing several head-on collisions. After two suspects exited the vehicle and fled on foot, several police departments, along with canine units, scoured the area to no avail. Though many, including the president, would like a faster and steeper decline, the gas prices are continuing to drop. According to AAA, the average gas price in Massachusetts is down 6 cents a gallon from last week, averaging $3.88. Largely due to overpayments, Massachusetts registered a 12.5% error rate for SNAP benefits in fiscal year 2025. That could put the state on the hook to cover more of the cost of the federal Food and Nutrition Assistance Program. I'm Ben Parker.
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4: It's backed up before East Milton Square on the expressway northbound with the earlier broken down bus being dealt with and a right lane crash on the northbound side by Columbia Road. Southbound's got some delays as well. A breakdown in Wilmington left lane, 93 north at Route 129. We're seeing delays getting off Cape Cod before both the Bourne and the Sagamore bridges, so still a tough ride. I'm Dave Gardner in the WRKO Traffic Center.
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6: Lori Grandy here. Warmer weather, longer days, lighter meals, more time outside. Summer gives weight loss a head start. Awaken 180 gives you the plan to make it happen. Ride the momentum with Awaken 180, the official weight loss program of summer.
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7: It is a wet forecast to get the work week started. Rich tropical moisture up the East Coast, and we're talking rains this afternoon, tonight, and tomorrow. In fact, to our south, there are flood watches up. 72 degrees our high today, 65 tonight. Half-inch rains overnight tonight, early tomorrow morning. A rainy start. Heaviest rains in Boston early Tuesday morning before sunrise. High Tuesday, 68. Wednesday, partly cloudy, 78. Thursday, partly cloudy and warm near 90. And PM thunderstorms Friday with a high of 86 degrees. Looks like we dry things out for the upcoming weekend. Recapping our forecast for today and tomorrow, looks like a pretty good chance of rain here to get the week started. Heaviest rains overnight tonight, early tomorrow morning. Our high this afternoon, 72 degrees cosite. I'm meteorologist Scott Lauriemore at the Weather Channel on the Voice of Boston, AM 680 WRKO.
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0: I'm not as fat as the Howie Cam is making me look. This is incorrect. Taking some incoming for my shirt as well. I wouldn't say it's the most masculine shirt around. I like it, though. It's airy. It's Jacob Fry-esque, I will admit that. Let's play cut. Wait, which one was it? Cut 12 again that I stepped all over. And I'll just leave this alone. This is Mamdani. This is the Democrat, America's favorite Democrat in a big city right now. Mamdani and AOC are your two socialists that the left, your neighbors, the people who used to love freedom, who now can't really bring themselves to enjoy 4th of July. This is who they love more than anything. Mr. Zohran Mamdani, newer American, as a matter of fact.
1: As we mark 250 years, what do we see? We see a city of contradictions within a nation of contradictions. We see the wealthiest country in the history of the world, one where children go to sleep hungry while the world's first trillionaire hungers for more. We see monopolies that dominate every industry and oligarchs who buy elections. We see masked agents terrorizing our streets, eating food cooked by our undocumented neighbors before spiriting them away in unmarked vans. We see a nation whose immense wealth has been built by those with calloused, dirt-streaked hands, those who toil on factory floors and chisel into stone. And we see a nation that has allowed so much of that wealth to be held instead in the soft hands of a precious few.
0: Soft hands of a precious few. My goodness, that's poetic. Can you imagine that? Is there... There is a 1% of soft hands of a precious few in this world, and that dude right there, Zohran Mamdani, has the softest hands. He literally has had zero jobs. No jobs that are not in government. Nothing. He's just simply a rich kid. And always has been. Like, that's it. That's his life experience. Can you imagine, like, never having any job ever where you have to work with a group of people and go into a break room and hear them kvetch about life and talk about their families and their struggles and this and that, and then you go back out there, your break is done, you go back out there and you work, and that's just what you do. You go out there and you work hard. The idea is that you work hard and then you can work somewhere else and then things get better and better. But the left hates that. Thankfully, Donald Trump had a few words to say, and we'll play that when we get back. Stay with us. It's the Howie Carr Show.
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12: Ben Parker with a quick check of the stories trending right now on WBZ News Radio 1030. Boston City Councilor Erin Murphy has seen enough and isn't pulling any punches when it comes to cracking down. Councilor Murphy on her Facebook page says she's filed a Boston City Council resolution calling for an immediate briefing on Boston's summer public safety plan and a collaborative review to strengthen public safety across every neighborhood. Another wrong-way crash on a Massachusetts highway. A man faces a drunk driving charge after a crash on I-95 in Woburn. Police say they'd responded to reports of a vehicle traveling north in the southbound lane in the Reading area. About 3 o'clock this morning, a black Porsche 911 was found crashed into the left lane in the area of Washington Street. This coming Saturday, freedom for former Fall River Mayor Jaisel Correa. The Federal Bureau of Prisons says Correa will be released from federal custody, completing a 6-year prison term in 4 years. Thanks to good behavior, Correa will begin 3 years of supervised probation. I'm Ben Parker.
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14: The expressway south is packed through South Bay and Savin Hill. The northbound side slow before Furnacebrook Parkway from the earlier problem there. Then ahead of this, delayed by Columbia Road. Also, crash in Peabody, 128 south at 114. Crash in Brockton, 24 south at Route 27. And a crash in Woburn, 93 northbound by the Cloverleaf at 95-128. I'm Dave Gardner in the WRKO Traffic Center.
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13: Now, the Long Home Weather Channel forecast.
16: Rich tropical air over us for tonight. And boy, we've been battling the heavy rain, especially to our south, down across central parts of Jersey up into Long Island. They've had some flooding rains tonight. Our temperatures down in the mid-60s for tonight. Some inch-plus rains Tuesday, 68 degrees. Partly cloudy Wednesday. Sunshine back in play. High 80 degrees and near 90 degrees on Thursday. Isolated thunderstorms again on Friday, 87. And the weekend should be dry for us with low 80s and sunshine Saturday and Sunday. Finally, some lower humidity coming in for the upcoming weekend. Feeling nice. Recapping our forecast for tonight, rains continue. Light rains for us tonight and a low of 63. I'm meteorologist Scott Lariamore at the Weather Channel on the Voice of Boston, AM 680 WRKO.
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32: Tom Shattuckin for Howie Carr. Howie is back tomorrow. 844-500-4242. That's the number. Mentioned last hour, ICE lodges detainer for Haitian illegal alien arrested after semi-truck crash that killed Pennsylvania State Trooper. That they have to do that. I mean, what are we even doing anymore? U.S. Department of Homeland Security issued the following statement after U.S. Immigration and Customs Enforcement ICE lodged a detainer asking Pennsylvania officials not to release from jail a Haitian illegal alien who was arrested after allegedly causing a crash that killed a state trooper. Where did the illegal alien get his license? The Bay State, Massachusetts. Massachusetts. There it is. CDL. Easy peasy. We've also talked about on the driver, the illegal from Panama, who dragged a cop on the Bourne Bridge and then almost hit a bunch of other cops. And he did get a slew of charges against him. Howie and Tim Dunn of the Boston Herald wrote up a lengthy article on this. And it had to be lengthy because the guy has such a rap sheet. It's just amazing. It's just amazing. And these are all the results of progressives, elected progressives, and their policies. And they'll lie to you and tell you, and Maura Healey will tell you, and Ned Lamont will tell you, and Janet Mills will tell you, the crime is way down, But crime is not way down. Grace had Ed Flynn on earlier, the city councilor from Boston, said, no way, there's stuff happening all over the place. If people aren't arrested or people or charges are broomed, they cook the books in all blue states. All blue states cook the books. They don't want to do anything about the Kias or Hyundais that are stolen. They don't want to do anything about that. Because if they do something about that, then those mugshots are not going to...

0: the it for exterminations. And then there's an adjacent, another adjacent group. And you go, okay, this last group, and then we exterminate them. And then that'll be it, okay? And then they're, you're running out of groups. And then you look at the Jacobins themselves, and you say, wait a second, some of us probably could use some exterminating. And then we're done. But you're never done. And that's why it's just disgusting. It's just disgusting. There is, it's interesting, too, because there are some, there's some bad blood between people who have come here from like some of the Slavic countries and Eastern Europe, who know that some of their other neighbors who have also come were communist friendly, and they don't, they brought those grudges over. It's very interesting. 201 says, Tom, my grandfather came to the USA at age 16 in 1900. He was an unskilled laborer, paid off his home, and put three kids through college. Was he considered a white supremacist? Yeah. No. Oh, absolutely. Absolutely. What, he came here and worked hard and didn't complain and didn't explain how his demographic was the most important and didn't immediately go on the dole and didn't get wasted before he had any kind of citizenship and drive down the Bourne Bridge running over people? No, absolutely. Absolutely. I mean, there is, I mean, who are we kidding? Who are we kidding? There is a difference between what was and what is now. And the, when people saw this country and the, what it had to offer and potential, they said, okay, I want a piece of this country. I want to be a part of this. And I know it's going to take me a working to the bone to do it. And I'm going to do it regardless. I'm not going to rest and I'm not going to sleep. I'm not going to complain about how things were tough or I worked too many hours. This is America. This is the land of opportunity, but there has to be hard work. Well, we've taken the hard work part right out of it. If you want to coast along, still get fat while being called hungry by Bernie Sanders, and you know, claim your government pays for your housing. Some of these housing units are quite nice. Government pays for your flat screen TV and for your iPhone and all your services. And when I say government pays, that means your fellow American pays. And then you have to rationalize, wait a second, am I a piece of crap here? Or is there a reason why I'm taking his money? And then some good progressive will come over and say, no, no, no, like the good witch Glinda. No, it's not you. The fact is, they're colonizers, so go ahead. Let's go to the phone, shall we? 844-500-4242. Let's go to Jay. Hey, Jay, what's going on?
1: Hey, I was listening to Senator Comer speak.
0: Uh-huh.
1: And he laid out the Save America Act. And you know why people don't want to vote for the Republicans don't want to vote for the Save America Act? Because they won't get elected again. And it just hit me like a ton of bricks. I mean, an innocuous comment like that, if that isn't the essence of the situation which is unfolding in Washington now, I think that's it.
0: So you think that Republicans won't get elected again if they vote for the Save America Act?
1: Some of them won't. Yeah, they won't get elected, and that's why they're voted. That's why they're not in the proponent of the act.
0: Yeah,
1: and I think it dawned on me he could be right on the money.
0: For some of them, it's right because the left is very good at calling it Jim Crow, even though it's very popular among whites and blacks and Hispanics, and almost all demographics. But I would never put the cowardice of especially purple state Republicans as anything but on the front burner, because it obviously is. Jay, thank you for the call. We'll see. I mean, we certainly need it, but who knows? I mean, we certainly need a lot of things. Our good sponsor, All Family Pharmacy, is celebrating Independence Day with their biggest sale of the year. 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
8: Ben Parker with a quick check of the stories trending right now on WBZ News Radio 1030. Boston City Councilor Erin Murphy has seen enough and isn't pulling any punches when it comes to cracking down. Councilor Murphy on her Facebook page says she's filed a Boston City Council resolution calling for an immediate briefing on Boston's summer public safety plan and a collaborative review to strengthen public safety across every neighborhood. Another wrong-way crash on a Massachusetts highway. A man faces a drunk driving charge after a crash on I-95 in Woburn. Police say they'd responded to reports of a vehicle traveling north in the southbound lane in the Reading area. About 3 o'clock this morning, a black Porsche 911 was found crashed into the left lane in the area of Washington Street. This coming Saturday, freedom for former Fall River Mayor Jaisel Correa. The Federal Bureau of Prisons says Correa will be released from federal custody, completing a 6-year prison term in 4 years. Thanks to good behavior, Correa will begin 3 years of supervised probation. I'm Ben Parker.
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10: On the expressway south, it's slow through South Bay. The northbound side is delayed from Furnace Brook to Neponset. A tough ride to and from Logan inside the TED. Busy inside the O'Neill south, and 93 north is slow before Spot Pond. Still big delays getting off Cape Cod on Route 6 West and on 28 north in Bourne. And also delayed on both sides of 495 in Hopkinton by the Pike. I'm Dave Gardner in the WRKO Traffic Center.
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9: Now, the Long Home Weather Channel forecast.
12: Rich tropical air over us for tonight. And boy, we've been battling the heavy rain, especially to our south, down across central parts
13: of Jersey up into Long Island. They've had some flooding rains tonight. Our temperatures down in the mid-60s for tonight. Some inch-plus rains Tuesday, 68 degrees. Partly cloudy Wednesday, sunshine back in play, high at 80 degrees and near 90 degrees on Thursday. Isolated thunderstorms again on Friday, 87, and the weekend should be dry for us with low 80s and sunshine Saturday and Sunday. Finally, some lower humidity coming in for the upcoming weekend, feeling nice. Recapping our forecast for tonight, rains continue, light rains for us tonight, and a low of 63. I'm meteorologist Scott Laurie Moore at the Weather Channel on the Voice of Boston, AM 680 WRKO.
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31: Howie Carr.
1: What a day. Just an incredible day of breaking news. Exclusive in Politico, woman who dated Graham Platner says he sexually assaulted her. I am Tom Shattuck. I am in for Howie Carr. I work for the Main Wire, which means that keep it right here because I'm getting all the information right here on the Howie Carr show from the newsroom up the street. So stay right here, and we will have all the latest on the Howie Carr show for you from this incredible scandal, this Graham Platner scandal. This is what we were told was probably going to be coming, and we knew that this other person, the Lindsay Feifield, who had said a month or so ago that Platner could get violent and pushy and drunk and disorderly with her, she had complained that what she was told by the New York Times was that there was a rape victim, a sexual assault victim, who would come forward as well. But then the Times buried that. Didn't move with that at all. And so she was ticked off. And there is word, and we'll see, but I haven't finished reading the Politico piece on this. Somehow the victim, whose last name is Rascote, 41-year-old Maine resident, she has now told Politico the whole story. And it's pretty tough stuff. She says, this is from 2021, she said, I remember him grabbing my pelvis and being really forceful of me. She said, I remember the specific moment where I thought to myself, like, this is no longer my choice. Platner was just on. We just played his statement. It's obviously a Situation Room crisis control statement from him. He denies the allegations. He said, this is meant to distract you. Forces outside of Maine that are trying to distract you from the fact that oligarchs and yada, yada, yada, his normal socialist breakdown. But, and he said that he's going to take some time. Now, he has canceled some events. He hasn't canceled everything. We just talked to John Featherston, and the thought is that at this point, if you're somebody like Graham Platner, he is trailing in some recent polls against Susan Collins. You can't think that this is going to help him too much. I mean...

0: is back.
1: Regardless of the inaccuracy of the reporting, be mindful the political reality will inflict. We are taking the time to reflect on the best path forward for the state that I love, the people that I love, the movement I belong to, and the goal of defeating Susan Collins.
2: Now, why are we taking time, Graham Plattner? I don't understand. What's time going to do just to see if there's more forensic evidence of this? Once again, this is from Politico. Exclusive woman who dated Graham Plattner says he sexually assaulted her. Maine Democrat denied the allegations that any accusation is categorically untrue. So they're going with it. Her name is Jenny Rassicot, 41 years old. She claims that she had an on and off relationship with Plattner for more than 2 years before he entered her rural Maine home uninvited one night in late 2021, deeply intoxicated, and forced himself on her while she repeatedly told him to stop. She said she cut off contact with him after telling him the encounter was not consensual. She says, I remember, this is her quote, I remember grabbing my pelvis and being, I remember him grabbing my pelvis and being really forceful of me. She said, I remember the specific moment where I thought to myself, like, this is no longer my choice. Plattner denied the allegations. These allegations are troubling, serious, and false, yada, yada, he says. And he said in the video, as you just heard, that he was going to take some time. Let's see. She said, no. She said, no. I'd been telling him these words, like, no, don't, she recalled. This is the night of the alleged rape. And the look on his face and realizing what was happening, I just realized that, like, I'm in a situation where there's end here, she said. She said she tried to separate herself from Plattner by telling him she couldn't be in that room anymore, after which he followed her to her bedroom and had sex with her against her will. She said he also finished, we'll say, inside of her despite her telling him not to. She was not using birth control at the time. Hell of a guy, huh? She went to clean herself up, she said. When she returned, Plattner had fallen asleep. She contemplated waking him up to kick him out, but worried he could just hurt somebody. He could hurt somebody driving in the state he was in. Which it seems like he definitely could have, is another thing. Like, what do you want to throw on this guy's on the bad list now? The following morning, she said Plattner tried to put his arm around her, and she pushed him away. It is getting ugly out there. Plattner, no bueno. Chump Line is next. Stay with us. This is the Howie Carr Show.
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12: I'm Ben Parker with a quick check of the stories trending right now on WBZ News Radio 1030. Boston City Councilor Erin Murphy has seen enough and isn't pulling any punches when it comes to cracking down. Councilor Murphy on her Facebook page says she's filed a Boston City Council resolution calling for an immediate briefing on Boston's summer public safety plan and a collaborative review to strengthen public safety across every neighborhood. Another wrong-way crash on a Massachusetts highway. A man faces a drunk driving charge after a crash on I-95 in Woburn. Police say they'd responded to reports of a vehicle traveling north in the southbound lane in the Reading area. About 3 o'clock this morning, a black Porsche 911 was found crashed into the left lane in the area of Washington Street. This coming Saturday, freedom for former Fall River Mayor Jaisel Correa. The Federal Bureau of Prisons says Correa will be released from federal custody, completing a 6-year prison term in 4 years thanks to good behavior. Correa will begin 3 years of supervised probation. I'm Ben Parker.
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14: Busy on the Pike East just before downtown, slow inside of the Ted Tunnel East Connector. The expressway south, brake lights through South Bay. Northbound, slow from Braintree up to Neponset, then before the O'Neill as well. Also delayed up in Peabody on 128 South before Lowell Street. And it's pretty packed on Route 1 South in Peabody before the Jug Handle lights. Northbound's okay. I'm Dave Gardner in the WRKO Traffic Center.
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16: Rich tropical air over us for tonight. And boy, we've been battling the heavy rain, especially to our south, down across central parts of Jersey up into Long Island. They've had some flooding rains tonight. Our temperatures down into the mid-60s for tonight. Some inch-plus rains Tuesday, 68 degrees. Partly cloudy Wednesday, sunshine back in play, high at 80 degrees and near 90 degrees on Thursday. Isolated thunderstorms again on Friday, 87, and the weekend should be dry for us with low 80s and sunshine Saturday and Sunday. Finally, some lower humidity coming in for the upcoming weekend, feeling nice. Recapping our forecast for tonight, rains continue. Light rains for us tonight and a low of 63. I'm meteorologist Scott Laurie Moore at the Weather Channel on the Voice of Boston, AM 680 WRKO.
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2: What a night. What a night this is. What a day of news. Starting off with the Thorn Bridge. Who helped himself to both sides of the road for plowing into a police and dragging a cop, which is like where we are now. Okay, we're doing this thing. Okay, and now Graham Plattner, the accusations are out there now. The newest accusation accusing Graham Plattner of rape. We kind of had heard this before. He's kind of sticking to his guns. He's in the race, but not. The smart money says he's deciding whether or not to take a bag of money in one way or another, which could be literally a bag of money or a house or a nice gig at a nice college, so he could stop pretending to be a oyster farmer full time, which is kind of his hobby right now. What a day. What another news cycle. I'm Tom Shattuck. I'm in for Howie Carr. I'm a guy up at the main wire, so there's lots going on for us. Always thrilled to be with Howie. Howie is back tomorrow. I cannot wait to listen. There's just so much. There's just so much to get to. Now it is time for the Chump Line.

0: Just looking at all this speculation, Jared just found it. Midcoast Maine guy, Alex Seitz-Wald, saying that Nirav Shah, who is essentially the Dr. Fauci, who of Maine, who ran for a governor unsuccessfully, people are talking about him. A lot of people like him, and kind of traditional progressives like him. And because Maine, all of the progressives in Maine loved being told to mask up, and they're still masking up. They want to be told what to do by a guy like that, amazingly, which should have told us 5 years ago that the country was broken forever, that we had, that people like Jake Tapper, who are now yelling at us and lecturing us, never bothered to come back at Fauci or Francis Collins or Walensky or any of these people and like, cross-examine them at any time. But same thing with this guy, Nirav Shah. He would be a... Look, any of these people who use the pandemic to exercise total power over us, to me, they should be in jail, but you know, no thank you. 844-500-4242. Let's go back to the phones. Let's go to Lisa in Milford, New Hampshire. Hey, Lisa, what's going on?
1: Hey, not too much. So I... first-time caller.
0: Hi.
1: Taking my call. Hi, my dad's listening to Erica. Hi, Dad, John Kett. So I live in Maine. I live in Maine for 6 months, and I travel for 6 months now. And it is just, it's unbelievable, these commercials.
0: Ah.
1: On constantly. It is constant. And they're not for commercials, they're against commercials, right? So anti this person, anti that person.
0: Yeah.
1: And I mean, every single commercial break, there's mostly ads against Graham Platner, which is really good.
0: I mean, it's essentially like this election season is keeping all of Maine media alive. And the PAC monies are spending a ton of money. The PACs are spending a ton of money. And campaigns are spending the money as well. There's all sorts of interest groups there. It is, I can imagine watching TV there. What are you watching on TV that's not cable, Lisa?
1: That's not cable. So I watch a lot of ION, which is not really cable. We get it over the public TV.
0: Oh, I see.
1: And the commercials on that are just wild. But I do watch a lot of WCSH, which is Channel 6.
0: Okay.
1: Primarily for my main news, local news.
0: Oh.
1: So that's what I watch. Yeah, that's what I watch.
0: I get you. It's been a long time since I've watched my local news here in the Boston market. I just can't do it. Hey, Lisa, call again, will you? Howie's in tomorrow. Talk to the man himself.
1: I will. Thank you so much for taking my call. Have a great night.
0: You too. I appreciate it.
2: Hey, Tom, Stephen King has weighed in, if you're curious.
0: Oh, please!
2: Tell you what, if you knew the whole truth about everyone in the Senate and House of Reps, those chambers would be dead empty. Jesus said, let him without sin cast the first stone.
0: Wow. So there you go.
2: Stephen King.
0: It's not rape, unless it's, unless nobody's clean. Wow, Stephen King weighing in. Who knew? All right, Howie is back tomorrow. You guys have been great. I'm Tom Shattuck. We'll see you later.
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14: 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The USA takes on Belgium in the World Cup tonight, and there is a lot of controversy in the soccer world.
15: Instead of being suspended against Belgium for receiving a red card, FIFA decided to delay the punishment for Team USA's Flo Balogun.
16: It all just seems kind of crazy.
17: I don't think he should have been given a red card in the first place, but I don't think he should be, like, it should have been rescinded.
14: WBC's Jared Brosnan getting reaction from local fans. A string of shootings are under investigation in Boston after a flare-up in violence over the 4th of July weekend. Officials say 13 people were shot in Roxbury and Dorchester. Two of the victims died. This afternoon, city councilors Brian Worrell and Minyard Culpepper stood alongside community leaders to call for a summer of peace. Other city councilors are calling for an immediate summit on public safety as the police union rings the alarm about staffing shortages. I'm Madison Rogers.
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18: A crash in Methuen, 93 northbound before Route 110 by the bridge there, and the breakdown lane jammed back into Andover all the way to before 495. Very tough on 93 north up in that spot. It is delayed on the expressway south through South Bay. Northbound, brake lights, Braintree to Neponset, and then slow before the tunnel. And it's busy just leaving downtown Boston on the Pike West. I'm Dave Gardner in the WRKO Traffic Center.
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12: The Long Home Weather Channel forecast.
20: Rich tropical air over us for tonight. And boy, we've been battling the heavy rain, especially to our south, down across central parts
16: of Jersey up into Long Island. They've had some flooding rains tonight. Our temperatures down in the mid-60s for tonight. Some inch-plus rains Tuesday, 68 degrees. Partly cloudy Wednesday, sunshine back in play, high at 80 degrees and near 90 degrees on Thursday. Isolated thunderstorms again on Friday, 87, and the weekend should be dry for us with low 80s and sunshine Saturday and Sunday. Finally, some lower humidity coming in for the upcoming weekend, feeling nice. Recapping our forecast for tonight, rains continue, light rains for us tonight, and a low of 63. I'm meteorologist Scott Laurie Moore at the Weather Channel on the Voice of Boston, AM 680 WRKO.
21: Hey, it's Blazer. So, did you jump in on Awaken 180's Lose 40 by the 4th? If you did, good for you. Seriously, setting a goal and actually hitting it before July 4th? I lost 7 pounds my first week with Awaken 180 and 42 pounds overall and counting. I did it all without meds. In fact, by doing it the healthy way, I went the other direction and actually decreased my meds. Metformin, gone. My A1C is 4.8. If that doesn't get your attention, nothing will. 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